0: want to encourage everyone to make sure that they exercise their right to vote this coming election.
1: The country's malls appear to be a hot commodity for investors. Commercial real estate company JLL's latest report shows store vacancy across Auckland shopping centres currently sits as low as 0.9%. CBD strip retail carries higher vacancy and depends more on foot traffic recovery. JLL Head of Research and Strategic Consulting, Chris Dibble, says they're seeing more investment in larger spaces, including the recent sale of Glenfield Mall for $146 million.
2: A lot of the factors are sitting into that in regards to being well-located, good catchments, and enjoying a high occupancy.
1: In sport, Chelsea's winless run in the Premier League stretched to three matches following a 3-0 loss at Brentford. After a goalless first half, the Bees roared to life with three goals in the final half hour, leaving Chelsea stunned. Chelsea manager Xabi Alonso is bitterly disappointed.
3: This is not enough to compete in the Premier League, not to be able to hold for the 90 minutes, and that's why today we were punished.
1: An embarrassing blunder at the Asian Games in Japan. Organisers have been left red-faced after accidentally playing the North Korean national anthem ahead of South Korea's men's hockey match with Pakistan. Players and staff were left bewildered before an apology was made by the stadium announcer and the correct anthem eventually played. Weather now for the whole country. In the west, from Northland to Kapiti, including the central high country, cloudy with isolated showers. Coromandel, Bay of Plenty, Gisborne and Hawke's Bay, partly cloudy today. Wellington and Wairarapa, partly cloudy with the chance of showers around the Tararua district. For Buller through to Westland, rain, it will be possibly heavy in the ranges. Nelson and Marlborough mainly fine, just a few showers around the ranges of Nelson. For Canterbury and Otago except Clutha, mainly fine, then showers around Otago from this afternoon, reaching Banks Peninsula late tonight with snow to 700 metres tonight in Otago. Clutha, Southland and Fiordland, showers heavy at times for Fiordland, falling as snow to 400 metres tonight with westerly gales and squally thunderstorms possible. And in the Chatham Islands expect occasional drizzle. I'm Kay Gregory, and that's news, sport and weather.
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Sophia Speedy, Troubled Seas on Rima, your Christian radio station, Living Waters, before that from Kane. Tim Cicerich here to take you through lunchtime and through you the first part of your Saturday afternoon as we head towards 20, the Countdown magazine at 4. The biggest Christian songs of this week counted down for you. Over the next hour here on Rima, Austin French is on the way. So is Toby Mac, Oh My Soul from Psalm 103, and also for King and Country as well. Hey, they've got a brand new album that has just dropped. 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They are bringing us a very special radio show hosted by them and unpacking that album. Details at rima.co.nz. 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

0: This is Reema. It is your Christian radio station with Tim Sisserich after four this afternoon. 20, the Countdown magazine. One of the things I really love about 20, the Countdown magazine is they say it real simply, spreading the gospel around the world through music, one countdown at a time. And they are definitely counting down the 20 biggest songs of the Christian world. Last week, the number one song, Phil Wickham and Crowder. It really is Amazing Grace, a huge song from them. But will Micah Tyler knock them off their perch? Stay listening after four for that. Also, stay listening for 20, the Countdown magazine's 20 Extra. It's a song that they're bringing this week, adding to the edition of the 20 biggest songs. And by the way, it's Ali Holcomb and Brooks' song. Well, should I share the song? It's a great track, actually. And they're going to be sharing that and some great insight as well from Ali Holcomb as well. 20, the Countdown magazine. That is coming your way after four this afternoon here on Reema. We here at Reema are just like family. If you haven't met the family yet, let me introduce you.
1: Reema.
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8: This is Susie Holt with Chocolate and God. Do you think that mere words are strategy and power for war? In whom do you now trust that you have rebelled against me? Those are the words from Isaiah 36 and were spoken against Israel by the leader of the king of Assyria's army. He was trying to terrify the people into believing that they couldn't stand against him and his army because no one else's God had saved them. Much to this king's dismay, he lost that argument and war. Our words are important, and who is behind them is vital to our victory in life. When Jesus was challenged by Satan, even he used scripture. If the Son of God was careful with his words, don't you think you should be? If you have no idea what to say or pray in your situation, use the word of God, but don't use powerless negative words that will destroy. If all hell is coming against you, the last thing you need is to have your words line up with it instead of God. Ladies, let me really encourage you to be in the Word every day. Join me for my daily devotional. 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
1: 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So encouraging and so chirpy and lovely. 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

Kellyanne Taylor and Heavenly Father on Rima, Austin French before that, and Why God. Great track coming your way from Toby and Mac, based on One Heart, Psalm 103. That is 3 minutes away after Ryan Stevenson. This I Know. It's Rima. I gotta be.

0: Isn't that a great song? It's Rema. It is your Christian radio station. Some new research on church health has produced what looks like a contradiction. When people actually participate regularly in church, many of them think their church is doing a pretty good job. They report being challenged spiritually, understanding the Bible better, forming relationships, and finding opportunities to serve, which is all great. The problem, though, according to the new research, is how many Christians aren't participating. The research calls it a, quote, massive discipleship gap. Lots of people still tick the Christian when they are asked what they believe, but church and scripture have become fairly peripheral in everyday life for most of those people. The pattern is familiar across the Western church as well, not just limited to New Zealand or Australia, the US, the UK, the details are the same, Canada. Christian identity has proved to be much stickier than Christian practice. People may retain a connection to Christianity long after stepping out of church or regular worship, regular Bible reading, or even regular involvement with Christians. One of the more interesting findings was satisfaction with church rose dramatically among people who were actually engaged with Scripture and participating regularly. So maybe, just maybe, the story isn't simply that churches are failing and people are leaving. Some churches appear to be doing incredibly meaningful work, and the research suggests that those people that are involved in church sees the value of that work, and they want to do more of it. The bigger question is the widening group who still call themselves Christians, but increasingly experience Christianity from somewhere outside the room. Your thoughts, 8168, keyword Rema.
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8: Look, sure, we all have dreams. The house, the career, the success story that we're quietly building in our own minds. And none of that's wrong per se, until the dream starts owning us. Until the pursuit of happiness quietly replaces the pursuit of God. Hi, I'm Bernie Diamond, and welcome again to Fresh. Long ago, a man named Jonah had a plan for his own life too. But when God asked him to do something difficult, to go and warn a violent enemy city called Nineveh to change its ways. Jonah ran in the opposite direction. He boarded a ship and fled, determined to write his own story. Then a violent storm hit and Jonah was thrown overboard. Swallowed by a giant fish, trapped in darkness for 3 days, he finally came to his senses. From that place of despair, he prayed these words. Jonah chapter 2, verse 8. Those who cling to worthless idols turn away from God's love for them. Jonah realized that anything we put ahead of God, even our best dreams, becomes an idol that cannot save us. The moment we worship success, pleasure, or control, we surrender the very loyalty that anchors our lives. Look, we all have aspirations and dreams for the future that revolve around ourselves. The hard question we need to ask ourselves, though, is this. Have my dreams become my idol? Am I putting my wants above God's will? Maybe God's asking you to stop running, to lay down that dream that's taken his place. Because the moment you turn back, you'll discover the same thing Jonah did. The God you fled from is the one who loves you, saves you, and fulfills you. That's his word, fresh for you today. Look, the research is pretty clear. Those who read their Bible 4 times a week or more are the ones who grow into spiritual maturity and live their lives in victory. That's why I'd so love to send you your fresh devotional every day. 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
1: Greetings to you, John and Luke here with For King and Country. I'm gonna set my world
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1: In this update, the government's being urged to ditch the outdated levy that helps fund fire and emergency through insurance policies. The Insurance Council's made a submission on fire and emergency's funding model, arguing emergency services shouldn't be funded primarily through those levies, as it adds an unnecessary cost for households and businesses. Chief Executive Chris Farfoy says it's also concerned about the rising cost of running fire and emergency.
2: The work that they do is great, but it's clear that they might have some challenges in the future. And if those challenges end up becoming more fence levy, then that's going to make the affordability of insurance premiums more of a challenge.
1: A push for political parties to introduce dedicated paid leave for partners. New data from financial wellbeing company Crayon shows 92% of employers surveyed already offer more than the statutory minimum for primary carers, with nearly a quarter offering equal leave to both parents. It comes as National pledges to extend paid parental leave from 26 to 30 weeks and make it more easily shareable. Crayon Chief Executive Stephanie Powell says it sounds good on paper, but doesn't happen in practice.
3: The UK is a good example of this. They rolled out data sharing provisions almost a decade ago, and uptake is still sitting at 3-5%.
1: A car bomb explosion in Pakistan has killed at least 21 people and injured more than 100. The blast occurred during Friday prayers at a mosque in the northern city of Kohat. A 4-year-old child and 15 police officers were among those.

0: Guard Hayley Van Lith, an Olympic medalist, three-time 3x3 world champion and first-round WNBA draft pick, has signed with the Tokomanoa Queens for the looming Tauihi season. The 25-year-old is a teammate of Tall Ferns guard Charlize Leger-Walker at WNBA side the Connecticut Sun. Leger-Walker and sister Crystal have already signed on with the Queens for the 2026 campaign in New Zealand. Bayern Munich and English striker Harry Kane has scored twice to become the fastest player to reach 100 goals in the Bundesliga. And England cricketer Bryden Carr will face no further action from the police after an investigation into an alleged assault in Derby last month was dropped. That's news and sport. Weather now for the whole country. In the west, from northern to Kapiti, including the central high country, cloudy with isolated showers. For Coromandel, Bay of Plenty, Gisborne and Hawke's Bay, partly cloudy this afternoon. Wellington and Wairarapa, partly cloudy with the chance of showers around the Tararua district. For Buller through to Westland, expect rain, and that rain could be heavy at times in the ranges. For Nelson and Marlborough, mainly fine, just a few showers on the cards around the ranges of west of Nelson. Canterbury and Otago, except Clutha, mainly fine, then some showers around Otago from this afternoon, reaching Banks Peninsula late tonight, with snow to 700 metres tonight in Otago. Clutha, Southland and Fiordland, showers heavy at times for Fiordland, falling as snow to 400 metres tonight, with westerly gales and squally thunderstorms. In the Chatham Islands, occasional drizzle. I'm Kay Gregory, and that's news, sport and weather.
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2: From the Bible, keep your lives free from the love of money and be content with what you have, because God said, never will I leave you, never will I forsake you. 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

10th Avenue North, Ring Collective, and the song Take Heart with Fraser before that, and Lauren Daigle, Watchman. Good afternoon. You're listening to Rima. This is Tim Sisserich. So good to be with you as well. Great that we get to sit here or walk here or write, whatever you're doing, whatever we're doing, we get to take Rima with us, right? Which is Christian music, Christian teaching. It is the message of Jesus Christ at the click of a button or at the touch of a phone or whatever it is that you're doing and however you listen. I have done a lot of work around the world and with a lot of organizations where even just sharing the word, the name Jesus, could get you into a lot of serious trouble. And I, as you'll hear or will have heard me talk about the fact that we get to open up scripture freely here in Aotearoa, New Zealand, it is an amazing blessing. Every single hour of every single day here on Rima, we come out of the news, we start every hour with the Bible, with God's truth. Hebrews 13 verse 5 was the verse that we shared today. Have a listen to how it sounds out of the Passion Translation. Sometimes hearing the Word of God in a different version, whether you agree with the version or not, it's beside the point. Just a reminder that when we hear it differently of God's truth, verse 5, don't be obsessed of Hebrews 13. Don't be obsessed with money, but live content with what you have. Why? For you always have God's presence. But hasn't he promised you, I'll never leave you, never. And I will never loosen my grip on your life. That almost, that's an amazing word. And I just want to speak that to you right now in Jesus' name. You always have God's presence. He has promised you that he will never leave, never. And he'll never loosen his grip on your life and on the life of the person that you are praying for right now in Jesus' name. So verse 6 says this, we can say with great confidence, I know the Lord is with me and I will never be afraid. I know the Lord is with me and I'll never be afraid. May that be your truth this Saturday.

0: Across Aotearoa, New Zealand, you're listening to Rima. It is your Christian radio station. Next week, I love that we get to do this on Rima. Next week, you can give someone the miracle of sight with Miracles Day and CBM. That's Christian Blind Mission. It's coming up Thursday, the 24th of September. It's going to be a great day here on Rima. We'll be sharing the stories of lives changed forever through a simple 12-minute operation. This operation, honestly, it is so simple, it's amazing, but that 12-minute operation restores the sight to someone living with cataracts. And a gift of just $35 makes that possible for a person somewhere in the world who is struggling to see right now. Christian Blind Mission do great work. And during Miracles Day, you get the opportunity to bring sight to someone. The gift of sight changes lives. It just costs $35, giving a person independence, the ability to work, go to school, participate in community life. You know, this to me was a stunning stat. Cataracts are the leading cause of blindness worldwide. And for thousands of people across Papua New Guinea, they're living with this avoidable blindness. But you can make a difference. And that's why here at Rima, coming up on Thursday, the 24th of September, we are partnering with CBM, Christian Blind Mission, for Miracles Day. Your gift can change your life. So make sure you're listening. Thursday, we invite you to partner with Rima and CBM for Miracles Day. All the details are at rima.co.nz. 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
4: Kia ora tato. Welcome to A Minute in History with the Hope Project. We're at the end of a series that has revealed how significantly the Christian worldview has shaped our cultural values regarding healthcare. But is the rest of the world really so different? 15 years ago, I was living in Asia. One day I visited some missionary doctors who were trying to help prisoners in a nation that doesn't have our values. We'd gifted water purifiers to them because prisoners were drinking from the drains and dying of malaria. But these were dumped outside the gate. And why? The prison warden's wife made her income by selling clean water to the prisoners. And our doctor couldn't get to the prisoners to help them anyway because the guards required that he help them and all of their extended family members first for free. If you've not travelled, this kind of corruption is not uncommon, nor has it been throughout history. So what makes places like New Zealand so different? The answer is our Christian past. Let's know and tell this story. See hopeproject.co.nz for more.

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1: Love that track. Turn It to Praise on Rima. Jasmine Murray before that, and While You Were Holding Me. This is Rima. It is your Christian radio station. Okay, turn this one loud. Open the car windows. Open the doors of the house. Holding on. Praise God. John Reddick on Rima. I've been

0: Across Aotearoa, New Zealand, you're listening to Rema. 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It is your Christian radio station, Aidan King. And Hallelujah, If It Were Not For Your Love. A great song from John Reddick before that. Holding on, praise God. Now, Nicole Collette, in just a moment, bless your name. But coming up next, Laying the Foundations, the daily devotional from Derek Prince Ministries, God's Supernatural Attention Throughout the Bible. 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
5: Laying the Foundations, a new devotional series from Derek Prince.
6: Ever since Cain and Abel, God has always been pleased to give open supernatural testimony to the truth which he reveals to man. In Exodus chapter 4, we read that when God commissioned Moses to take his message of deliverance to the children of Israel in Egypt, God gave him three definite supernatural signs which were to accompany and to attest his message. Later, we are told in Leviticus chapter 9, verse 24, that when Moses and Aaron had completed their sacrifices to God in the tabernacle, fire came out from before the Lord and consumed the burnt offering and the fat on the altar. When all the people saw it, they shouted and fell on their faces. Then, in Chronicles chapter 7, verse 1, when Solomon had concluded his prayer at the dedication of the temple, fire came down from heaven and consumed the burnt offering and the sacrifices, and the glory of the Lord filled the temple. The Lord similarly confirmed the message and the testimony of Elijah in his contest with the prophets of Baal. In 1 Kings chapter 18, verses 38 to 39, we are told, then the fire of the Lord fell and consumed the burnt sacrifice, that is, Elijah's sacrifice, and the wood and the stones and the dust, and it licked up the water that was in the trench. Now when all the people saw it, they fell on their faces, and they said, the Lord, He is God, the Lord, He is God. The supernatural testimony of God to the message of the prophets did not end with Elijah, but continued on through the ministries of Elisha, Isaiah, Ezekiel, Daniel, and many others. In the New Testament, with the advent of the Gospel, God's supernatural testimony of the truth of His Word was not decreased or withdrawn. On the contrary, it was greatly increased and extended, both in the ministry of Jesus Himself and in the subsequent ministry of the whole early church. Throughout all ages, it has been the special office of the Holy Spirit to be a supernatural testimony to God's revealed truth and to confirm the words of God's messengers. The more abundantly the Holy Spirit is poured out upon God's people, the more the supernatural testimony is strengthened and increased. Here's a prayer you may like to say. Thank you, Heavenly Father, that the attestation of the Holy Spirit about who Jesus is, the Saviour of all mankind, has continued to increase throughout the ages. I'm also so thankful, Lord, that I have got to know you personally. Amen.
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0: It's Jordan Phillies and Can't Lose on Rima. Nicole Collette before that, and Bless Your Holy Name. We've been doing some really special work here at Rima, and it's a real treat coming Monday.
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1: In this update, the Insurance Council says the government needs to call time on funding fire and emergency through levies collected on insurance policies. It's made a submission on fire and emergency's funding model, arguing the current system is outdated and adds an unnecessary cost for households and businesses. Chief Executive Chris Farfoy says the review is a good opportunity to think about how the organisation is best funded.
2: We think it should either be government funded, fully taxpayer funded, or that they should look at something that can attract revenue from everyone who owns a property, something like a vehicle registration or foreign rates.
1: An 18-year-old man is in custody following an assault overnight in Gisborne. Police were called to Peel Street around 2 a.m. after receiving reports of a man being knocked unconscious. He was taken to hospital and has since been discharged. Police want to hear from those who witnessed the incident. Hope some walking tracks on Mount Maunganui could open for summer. These include the Stairs and Base Track. Mau has been fully closed following January's devastating landslides on the mountain. Tauranga Mayor Mahe Drysdale says he can't give a reopening date yet, as there are still a few wild cards which could influence plans.
3: The issue will be the rockfall assessment coming in and saying it's too dangerous or something else barring us from opening.
1: The United Nations has raised the alarm following the unexplained deaths of 9 women in South Africa. 9 bodies have been found near and around Johannesburg in the past 2 months. South Africa's Minister for Women and Youth says a special group's been put together to investigate after another victim was found yesterday. A wintry blast is set to hit parts of the South Island. Met Service is forecasting snow for highways across central Otago and Southland from tonight until tomorrow. Snow showers are expected on the Lindis, Arthurs and Lewis passes and the Milford and Crown Range roads. Up to 8 centimetres of snow could accumulate above 700 metres for the Milford Road, and 4 centimetres is possible for the Crown Range Road. On to sport now. New Zealand rugby's top brass are positive about the trajectory of the All Blacks under head coach Dave Rennie. Since he took over in July, the team have followed Three Nations

0: West from Northland to Kapiti, including the central high country, cloudy with isolated showers. For Coromandel Bay, of plenty. Gisborne and Hawke's Bay, partly cloudy. Wellington and Wairarapa, partly cloudy. There is the chance of showers around the Tararua district this afternoon. Buller through to Westland, expect rain, and some of that rain will be heavy in the ranges. For Nelson and Marlborough, mainly fine. Just a few showers around the ranges of Nelson. For Canterbury and Otago, except Clutha. Mainly fine, then showers around Otago from the afternoon. Reaching Banks Peninsula late tonight, with snow to 700 metres tonight in Otago, as we heard earlier on the news. Clutha, Southland and Fiordland, showers heavy at times for Fiordland, falling as snow to 400 metres tonight. And westerly gales and squally thunderstorms are also possible. In the Chatham Islands, occasional drizzle. I'm Kay Gregory, and that's news, sport and weather.
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2: From the Bible. Since then you have been raised with Christ. 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For you died, and your life is now hidden with Christ in God. When Christ, who is your life, appears, then you will also appear with him in glory. Words to live by on Rema.

This is Tim Sisrich. You're listening to Rhema, your Christian radio station. Mercy Me and Make It Well. Jake King before that, and I've Got Jesus. What a great hour of music lined up for you between now and three. Music from Ann Wilson's Sunday Sermons. Micah Tyler in there as well. Beck Nelson. We Are Messengers and Matt Mayer as well, teaming up for a great track coming up from them as well. And right now, as we jump back into the music, Cochrane and Co., What Grace Can Do. This is Rhema. By the way, if there's any song that we play here on Rhema, any bit of teaching, anything that stirs your heart and you feel like, I just really could do with some prayer, we would love to pray for you. We'd love to pray with you. You can head along to our website, rhema.co.nz. Click on the faith link and there you'll find our prayer wall. We have prayer warriors, almost 2,000 who are committed to praying for every single prayer on that prayer wall. Cochrane & Co., What Grace Can Do. It's Rhema.

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1: This is Rima, your Christian radio station. Tim Sisserich taking you through a Saturday and some good news for a Saturday. Apparently marriage is not dead. Young people may be marrying later and less often, but apparently new statistics show that it doesn't mean that our young people have stopped believing in the value and the power of marriage. Research gathered by British relationship researcher Dr. Harry Benson found more than 9 out of 10 young men and women still regard marriage as a strong sign of commitment. Almost 90% said that they'd like to marry themselves. Now that is quite a gap between what we're doing and apparently what we still want. Benson calls it the search for reliable love. Someone who has actually decided, I'm here, I'm choosing you, this is where we're going. His research, by the way, is not small either. His research followed thousands of couples and found relationships where couples married were considerably more likely to remain intact than those where couples continued living together unmarried, even after research accounted for things like income, education, and age. Benson's argument is that the decision itself, the covenant, actually I made a documentary for this for Focus on the Family, and this was about 10 years ago, and the research is still the same. The value is in the decision itself, because marriage is not a contract, it is a covenant, it is a relationship, it is a commitment. Marriage removes ambiguity. You publicly choose a future together, according to the research, and that choice begins shaping how you approach the relationship. When things get rocky, you've made that commitment, you've made that decision, you've made that choice to have a future together. There will be obviously plenty of debate in the research, but the bit that I wanted to bring out today was that our younger generations actually want marriage. Our younger generations still aspire to it. And that point again, 9 out of 10 young men and women still regard marriage as a strong sign of commitment, and almost 90% say that they'd like to marry themselves. For all the talk that marriage is some outdated institution, our young people have moved beyond, well, most of them apparently haven't. That is research-based. That is fact. They still want somebody they can rely on. They just aren't necessarily getting married to that person. And maybe that's a cultural thing. Maybe we live in a world that tells us it's not necessary. Don't worry about it. Don't waste the money. Life is way too expensive, etc., etc., etc. Anyway, love your thoughts. 8168, keyword Rima.
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7: Hi, I'm Paul Tribulco. Have you ever noticed in the Gospels that Jesus often tells people to be quiet, even when he's just done the most amazing miracle? In Mark's gospel, Jesus often tells people he has healed to tell no one about what has just happened. But in Mark 9, after the transfiguration, we read, "As they were coming down the mountain, he ordered them to tell no one about what they had seen until after the Son of Man had risen from the dead." This is the only occasion when there's a time limit on their silence. For it's only after Jesus has died and been raised that we can understand who Jesus is much more clearly and can share the whole message of Jesus' life, death and resurrection. After the resurrection, we can see much more clearly. We can understand Jesus' message, and now we can speak out the whole truth about Jesus. I'm Paul Tribulco from the Theology Program at the University of Otago.
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Time now for the New Zealand Artist of the Year. That's right, last week awarded New Zealand's 2026 New Zealand Artist of the Year, Amiga Levine on Rema.

0: This is Rema. It is your Christian radio station with Tim Sisserich. A survey of 1,000 pastors has produced a fairly brutal number, and one that I think we should stop, pause, and consider. 82% of pastors surveyed said that they considered leaving pastoral ministry sometime over the last 5 years. The obvious assumption, of course, is burnout or maybe a crisis of faith. But, and I found this interesting, the strongest answer they gave to wanting to consider leaving ministry was the church culture. Isn't that hit me in the guts when I heard that. Difficult staff relationships, conflict within church, leadership problems, hard conversations that they didn't feel that they were really equipped to manage. One pastor behind the research put it this way: seminaries teach the sermon, they don't necessarily teach the system. 82%, that's right, 82% of our pastors and ministers surveyed said that they considered leaving the pastoral ministry sometime over the past 5 years, and the main reason was because of yours and my, our church culture. The problem isn't just unique as well to the US, which is where the survey came out of. Research among clergy in England found significant levels of burnout, isolation, and low morale as well. And I would suspect that anyone who's been around church leadership for long here in Aotearoa recognizes some of this themselves. A pastor can spend years studying scripture and theology. They can spend hours putting together incredible messages for us for a Sunday, and then suddenly find themselves managing staff, employment issues, budgets, volunteers, building complaints, conflict, and the person who's furious because someone move the drums. Yeah, I know. All while being expected to remain spiritually available to every single person in the congregation, most pastors in the research still had a strong sense of calling, which is probably the part worth noticing, right? They feel called to the role, but almost 90% say that if they could, they would have stepped out sometime over the last couple of years. For many, the problem wasn't that they'd stopped believing in what God had called them to do or what they were doing. They just weren't sure if they could keep carrying everything and juggling everything. And the reason I share this is because tomorrow when you're at church and you see your pastor up there, you see your minister up there sharing a message, just pause for a moment and think about some of the things that they themselves are struggling with. And just consider them, maybe even take a moment to pray for them now in Jesus' name. Sometimes we just need a little encouragement, right? To be lifted, to learn something new. 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

0: From her project Ashes to Armour, that is Beck Nelson and You Direct My Path. Micah Tyler before that and Perfectly. One of the things about Beck Nelson is that most of her music is built around praise and worship, and she writes incredible original worship songs, and her Beauty for Ashes lyrics just phenomenal. So just a great Kiwi artist and one worth celebrating. Glad we could be playing here on Rima. New sport and weather is on the way for you at 3 as we head towards 3 right after this. We are Messengers. It's Rima.
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1: In this update, about half of all buildings labelled earthquake-prone are set to have that reversed with the unanimous passing of legislation on building reforms. All existing earthquake-prone building designations will be removed for Auckland, the Upper North Island and the Chatham Islands. For buildings that remain a risk, remediation requirements will cost less and be simpler. Building and Construction Minister Simon Watts says the bill ensures high-risk structures in high-risk areas are specifically targeted.
2: That will refocus the building and construction sector in New Zealand and is expected to save more than $8.2 billion in remediation and demolition costs.
1: One of the country's most outspoken solar advocates says ACT's electricity policy is music to his ears. The party wants to overhaul the rules around households selling excess electricity they generate. Currently, it can only be sold to the gentailer each household buys electricity from. Rewiring Aotearoa's Mike Casey says the policy would lead to a democratisation of energy, which is good for everyone.
3: That's great for farmers who want to sell energy back to Fonterra. That is great for marae or churches who want to give out free electricity to vulnerable people in their communities. It's great for me who might want to give some free power to my mum.
1: Hopes a shake-up to food safety rules will help small businesses facing loads of paperwork. The government's review of the sector found it's currently too one-size-fits-all. Under the changes, small operators will face fewer requirements and food trucks will only need one council compliance check, regardless of how many areas they operate in. Restaurant Association General Manager Nicola Waldron says small hospitality business owners are tied up dealing with admin.
4: That's really taking them away from other aspects of growing their business and innovating and doing some of the things that we really do best.
1: The Chatham Islands' ageing supply vessel is set to be replaced by a larger ship next year. Steel cutting for the hull starts this week for the new ship, which will replace the Southern Tiare, which is nearly 40 years old. In sport, Black Caps cricketer Rashan Ravindra is in doubt for their T20 series against India after dislocating his shoulder during a promotional shoot in Auckland. The 26-year-old all-rounder suffered the injury while attempting to take a diving catch. Ravindra has been cleared of major structural damage, but a return to play timeline will be determined by his progress during the first weeks of his rehabilitation. The home T20 series against India starts on October 22nd. New Zealand have gone 1-0 in their Davis Cup tennis tie against Japan in West Auckland. Anton Shep suffered a 7-5, 6-4 defeat to Rei Sakamoto in the opening singles match. And an embarrassing blunder at the Asian Games in Japan after the North Korean national anthem was accidentally played.

0: In Otago. Clutha, Southland and Fiordland, showers heavy at times for Fiordland, falling as snow to 400 metres tonight, with westerly gales and squally thunderstorms possible. And in the Chatham Islands, occasional drizzle. I'm Kay Gregory, and that's news, sport and weather.
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2: From the Bible. But the wisdom that comes from heaven is first of all pure, then peace-loving, considerate, submissive, full of mercy and good fruit, impartial and sincere. 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

Tasha Layton, I'll Never Know on Rima, your Christian radio station with Tim Sisser. It's Jamie Grace before that, the song Joy. Anyway, anyhow, on the way between now and four for you, Taryn, and the song Testimony. Also, Big Daddy Weave in there as well. We the Kingdom and Crowder in there too. And the word for today, that's coming up at around about 20 past three. The message, a tongue under control. Here's Natalie Lane. Still running to you. This is Rima. Good afternoon to you. I hope you're having a great Saturday. Just

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0: 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It is your Christian radio station with Tim Sisserich after four this afternoon. 20, The Countdown Magazine. One of the things I really love about 20, The Countdown Magazine is they say it real simply, spreading the gospel around the world through music, one countdown at a time. And they are definitely counting down the 20 biggest songs of the Christian world. Last week, the number one song, Phil Wickham and Crowder, it really is Amazing Grace, a huge song from them. But will Micah Tyler knock them off their perch? Stay listening after four for that. Also, stay listening for 20 The Countdown Magazine's 20 Extra. It's a song that they're bringing this week, adding to the edition of the 20 biggest songs. And by the way, it's Ellie Holcomb and Brooks' song. Well, should I share the song? It's a great track, actually. And they're going to be sharing that and some great insight as well from Ellie Holcomb as well. 20, The Countdown Magazine. That is coming your way after four this afternoon here on Reamer. We really mean it when we say that Reamer is only possible through you and your support. 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
5: The words of a wise man's mouth are gracious. Ecclesiastes chapter 10 and verse 12. Note what the Bible says about an uncontrolled tongue. Sometimes it praises and sometimes it curses. And so blessing and cursing come pouring out of the same mouth. Surely, my brothers and sisters, this is not right. Does a spring of water bubble out with both fresh water and bitter water? Does a fig tree produce olives or a grapevine produce figs? James chapter 3, verses 9 through 12. Native American Indians warned about trusting a person with a forked tongue. They'll say one thing at one time and in one place, and the opposite thing at another time in another place. The Bible says this is not right. James chapter 3 and verse 10. We deceive ourselves if we think we can go through life speaking with a forked tongue. Our words are a barometer of what's really in our hearts. Hence, Solomon wrote, "Guard your heart above all else, for it determines the course of your life." Proverbs chapter 4 and verse 23. Sometimes a doctor will ask you to stick out your tongue during an examination. Why? Because internal problems can often be identified by the film or coating on the tongue. Now, a competent physician wouldn't just clean off your tongue and send you home. No, they would determine the source of the problem and then treat it. A heart that's surrendered to God produces a tongue that's under the control of His Holy Spirit. Again, Solomon weighed in, "Words from the mouth of the wise are gracious, but fools are consumed by their own lips." Ecclesiastes chapter 10 and verse 12.
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Isn't that a great song? It's Rema. It is your Christian radio station. Some new research on church health has produced what looks like a contradiction. When people actually participate regularly in church, many of them think their church is doing a pretty good job. They report being challenged spiritually, understanding the Bible better, forming relationships, and finding opportunities to serve, which is all great. The problem, though, according to the new research, is how many Christians aren't participating. The research calls it a, quote, massive discipleship gap. Lots of people still tick the Christian when they are asked what they believe, but church and scripture have become fairly peripheral in everyday life for most of those people. The pattern is familiar across the Western church as well, not just limited to New Zealand or Australia, the US, the UK, the details are the same, Canada. Christian identity has proved to be much stickier than Christian practice. People may retain a connection to Christianity long after stepping out of church or regular worship, regular Bible reading, or even regular involvement with Christians. One of the more interesting findings was satisfaction with church rose dramatically among people who were actually engaged with Scripture and participating regularly. So maybe, just maybe, the story isn't simply that churches are failing and people are leaving. Some churches appear to be doing incredibly meaningful work, and the research suggests that those people that are involved in church sees the value of that work and they want to do more of it. The bigger question is the widening group who still call themselves Christians but increasingly experience Christianity from somewhere outside the room. Your thoughts, 8168, keyword REMA.

You don't keep my heart from breaking. When it does, you weep with me.

0: Rima, your Christian radio station across Aotearoa, New Zealand. Hey, I've got some exciting news. Tomorrow, between 4 and 6, Joel and Luke Smallbone, that is the duo that makes up for King & Country. They've got a brand new album out, and as a result, we've got a very special two-hour radio show that they are going to be taking us through the album. That's right, for King & Country's latest album, dropped yesterday. It's called Beautiful Colours, the most beautiful colours. It's their fifth studio album, and it includes the singles World on Fire, Miracles, What If I Told You. And as I say, to celebrate, Joel and Luke have done something really special for us here on Rima. They've put together a two-hour radio special. They're going to be going through the album track by track. They're going to be telling us the story behind each song, the meaning behind those songs, the story behind the album. It is a great 2 hours, and that is tomorrow from 4 to 6 here on Rima. 10 songs in all, a few fan favourites to listen in for with this radio special as well. 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Luke and Joel Smallbone, that is for King & Country. Their new album dropped yesterday, The Most Beautiful Colours, filled with some incredible hits. And to celebrate tomorrow between 2 and 4 here on Rima, a two-hour radio special presented by, hosted by Luke and Joel Smallbone. It's a real treat here on Rima.
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5: My son Mark is a bit of a dab hand at making sourdough bread. It's delicious. I asked him if he could teach me how to make it. So rather than reading a recipe or watching a YouTube video, I spent time with him, standing alongside, watching and learning from him, until I felt confident that if I followed closely what he did, I'd have success. And that's what happened. Sourdough bread is now a part of our regular diet. A good way to learn is to get alongside others and learn from them. That's what the disciples did with Jesus. They were with him and learnt from him by watching and listening and imitating him. If that was the model that Jesus used, it's a good model for us. I encourage you, get alongside someone, someone you can watch, someone who can speak wisdom into your life and help you to grow in your faith. Mahara ki tō tātou atua e tēnei rā. Remember God today. I'm Alison Shaw.
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0: Granny Cash, Jesus All Along here on Rima. Before that, We the Kingdom and Crowder, Glory, Glory. Don't forget, tomorrow between 4 and 6pm, We the Kingdom are taking over the studio here at Rima as they celebrate and help us celebrate their brand new album. Details at rima.co.nz. Actually, we've got a track from We the Kingdom coming up real soon from that new album. And also after 4 this afternoon, 20 The Countdown Magazine.
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1: In this update, new building reforms are set to strike off about half of all earthquake-prone labelled buildings in the country. Legislation's passed today that only classifies unreinforced masonry and multi-storey concrete structures as earthquake-prone if they're in medium and high seismic zones. All previously designated buildings in Auckland, the Chatham Islands and the Upper North Island will be taken out of the system. Building and Construction Minister Simon Watts says it's common sense for those in low-risk areas.
2: It means that building owners are not forced to spend time and money on requirements that are not justified by the risk.
1: The Green Party says if elected, it'll put people and nature before corporate profits and will strongly limit activity that could harm the environment. They've committed to removing the government's economic imperative for public conservation land and placing evidence-based limits to protect the ecosystem. The party says environment laws are being gutted and treaty obligations haven't been upheld. Co-leader Marama Davidson says public input is being disregarded.
3: People want to protect our conservation land for generations to come and want to manage it for nature instead of for short-term profit.
1: An investigation's being launched for the death of a woman in Wellington's Newlands this morning. Emergency services were called to Gargan Way around 4 a.m. where a woman was found dead inside a property. A scene guard's in place and police want to speak with anyone who saw suspicious activity in the area overnight. Police are interested in any CCTV or dash cam footage between midnight and 5 a.m. An 18-year-old man's in custody following an alleged assault in Gisborne overnight. Police were called to Peel Street around 2 a.m. after receiving reports of a man being knocked unconscious. A wintry blast is set to hit parts of the South Island. Met Service is forecasting snow for highways across central Otago and Southland. Snow showers are expected on the Lindis, Arthurs and Lewis passes and the Milford and Crown Range roads. In sport, the first edition of rugby's greatest rivalry is set to play a significant part when it comes to New Zealand in 4 years' time. The just-completed All Blacks tour included three tests and four matches against franchise teams in South Africa before the last match against the Springboks in Baltimore. New Zealand rugby boss Steve Lancaster says the tour was a joint venture with South African rugby.
4: That means that we get to sit down with them post-tour and evaluate it and then work together on putting together a really compelling tour package for the Springboks when they come to New Zealand in 2030.
1: Another out-of-game catching incident has left Russian Ravindra in doubt for their T20 cricket series against India. The 26-year-old all-rounder dislocated his shoulder during a promotional shoot in Auckland. Ravindra was attempting a diving catch and landed awkwardly on a safety mat. That's news and sport. Weather now for the whole country. In the west, from Northern to Kapiti, including the central high country, cloudy with isolated showers. For Coromandel Bay of Plenty, Gisborne and Hawke's Bay, partly cloudy conditions. Wellington and Wairarapa, partly cloudy. There is the chance of showers around the Tararua district. Buller through to Westland, rain, and some of that rain will be heavy in the ranges. Nelson and Marlborough, mainly fine for you. Just a few showers around the ranges of Nelson. For Canterbury and Otago, except Clutha, mainly fine. Then showers around Otago from the afternoon, reaching Banks Peninsula late tonight, with snow to 700 metres tonight in Otago. Clutha,

0: People don't hide a lamp under a bowl. 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Then the light shines for everyone in the house. 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Live so that they will see the good things you do and praise your Father in heaven.
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9: Hello and welcome in. I'm your host, William Ryan III, and it's that time of the week to count down the biggest songs in Christian music. And we're going to find out together where your favorite songs landed on our way from 20 to number one. What's your prediction? Are Phil Wickham and Crowder at number one for a sixth week in a row? Or do you think someone like Micah Tyler or Josiah Queen has pushed them out? I'll have the answer plus a whole lot more. So settle in for the next couple of hours and we're going to enjoy some music together, hear some stories behind the songs, hear what's going on in the artist news, and find out which song won the future fan favorite between those two new ones that we played last week for you.
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9: Well, we're kicking off the countdown with a new debut to the chart, and it's from an artist whose career took off a few years ago, and this is her third time being on the countdown already. It is Megan Woods, and here she is to tell us about this new song hitting our chart.
10: Hey, it's Megan Woods, and my song, Heaven Down Here, came from looking at the world around us and feeling that ache that so many of us carry right now. We may be more connected than ever, but so many of us still feel alone, overwhelmed, and homesick for something that this world can't give us. Heaven Down Here is a cry for the presence of Jesus in the middle of all of it. It's a prayer for the Holy Spirit to come near, for God's will to be done, and for his kingdom to come on earth as it is in heaven.
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1: At number 19 this week, it's Brandon Lake and Nick Jonas with The Author on 20 The Countdown magazine. Well, it's time for another story behind the song, and this is from the band Stars Go Dim. This is their song called Holy, and it's their fourth week here on The Countdown with this one, but here's the story behind it.
2: Hey, this is Chris with Stars Go Dim. And I don't know if you've ever been in a point in your life when you can look back and just say, oh my gosh, without God, I don't know where I would be. Like you were in the middle of something crazy, like one foot in the grave, and he stepped in and pulled you out. And the only thing that you can do is look back and praise God for it. That's what my new song, Holy, is all about. It's about just looking at God and understanding how much he's done for you and knowing that the only way, the only thing that you can do is give him the highest praise, which is holy, holy, holy. The thing we're all going to be singing at some point, just giving our worship to him. That's how I feel when I hear this song. That's how I felt when I wrote this song. And I pray that that's how you feel when you hear it as well. This is my new song, Holy.
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0: 18 from Stars Go Dim. That's called Holy here on 20 The Countdown Magazine. Now, if you're a Christian music history buff, then you might know this, but if not, it might be a little fun fact for you. But Stars Go Dim, they were originally formed as a side project of that Christian rock band Pillar from back in the day. Isn't that interesting? Well, as you know, we're just getting started with the countdown today, so I'd like to know something. How do you listen? Are you focused in, maybe taking notes, keeping track of stats, or are you on the move, doing chores, working out, making a meal, taking a walk? I heard from Hadassah, who recently shared that she likes to sit and listen to the countdown every Sunday with her friends. She also wanted to share this encouraging word that God's grace meets us wherever we are and whatever we're facing and gives us strength to bear whatever we encounter. I love that you're listening with friends there, Hadassah. Thanks for doing that and for that word, too. I receive that. You were 100% correct. No clue where we'd be without God's grace. And I'm grateful for the strength that it provides. But what about you? Are you focused in while listening to 20? Or are you listening with friends or using as a soundtrack to motivate you while you do something else? You can share your story with us. I would love to hear it. Just head over to 20thecountdown.com. 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
0: 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We're pretty much just getting started, but we have so much coming up for you, including Luke Smallbone from For King and Country. He's dropping by to tell us more about their latest song called What If I Told You. And a little later, Michael Cochran from Cochran Company. He's also in to share the story about his latest song.
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1: Number 17. Oh.

0: This I Know.
1: That was Ryan Stevenson at number 17 with This I Know. We go from him now to the group Passion. They're in next with a song that just hit our chart last weekend. It's called Just That Good. Here it is now on 20, the Countdown Magazine.
2: Number 16.

0: big finish there from Passion. That's called Just That Good. And they have moved up two spots to land there at number 16 here on 20 The Countdown magazine. And they also got to be a part of a conference for worship and creative teams last week, which is so awesome to get refilled. And they pour out so much the body of Christ. So it's kind of cool to, you know, get to be a part of something like that. Well, did you catch the countdown last week? I mean, I hope you did. And if you didn't, let me fill you on what happened. We had a highly unusual thing happen with Brandon Link. He had a new single out and it debuted at number 3 on our chart. It was so unexpected, and you'll have to be patient to see where it ends up this week on the show. But in the meantime, I want to share a fun voicemail that I received from Laura, who had thoughts about the way I teased the surprise. Let's hear what Laura had to say.
1: Man, normally I listen to the countdown over several ride homes from work, and I spread it out over the week, but I literally had to listen to the whole countdown because of your little teaser at the beginning about this debut that was so early or whatever. And I kept thinking, okay, it's got to be the next one. I can't believe that a song could possibly debut at number 3. It's just crazy. And he didn't even win the Future Fan Favorite. So I don't even know how that works, but it was super fun. So thank you for all that you do. Bye.
0: Well, Laura, I am so sorry that I messed up your normal flow of listening over several days, but I'm really glad that you called in, and thanks for being a part of our 20 family for a while now, too. That was a little fun surprise, and I'm glad you had you on the edge of your seat there. Now, if you haven't called to share your thoughts about 20 yet, what are you waiting for? 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
2: Coming up.
0: Well, I do not have any crazy debuts happening this week on our show. So if you're, you know, kind of listening over the next few days to this show, then that's okay. You don't have to stick around and listen like Laura did until the very end. But I will say we have a lot of movement coming up a little later on our show. And of course, that song that did debut last week at number 3 from Brandon Lake. Do you think maybe it moved up this week to the number 1 spot? Do you think it went back down the chart and settled somewhere else? I don't know. I mean, that might be your teaser to stick around and listen outside of your normal routine. But we have that coming up, along with some more stories behind the songs and our artist news. That's happening a little later this hour.
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0: Well, For King & Country has been on the chart for 5 weeks now with this one called What If I Told You. And if you haven't heard the story about it yet, here's Luke Smallbone to fill you in.
8: When we were writing the song, I had arrived at the studio with one of those kind of heavy hearts, heavy-hearted days. And I said to the guys, I just said, you know, what do you do when you don't feel good enough? And at the end of the day, I think we need a little encouragement on those days. And so when the chorus says, if you need a shoulder, I can be it, that's coming from God's perspective to you, because he will be the comfort when you need it. That is what this song is all about.
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1: Hey, it's Michael from Cochran & Company, and our new song, What Grace Can Do, is for anyone who's ever felt the shame of past mistakes or current struggles. God is not waiting in anger to punish us for our wrongs. He's running after us to meet us right where we are, just like the prodigal son. He welcomes us with open arms. He throws a robe around our back and a ring on our finger. No condemnation, just love. That's what grace can do.
2: Number 13.

0: It's Cochran and Company, number 13, with What Grays Can Do on 20 The Countdown magazine. You know, Michael Cochran, he has a busy fall. He's been touring, and he's also balancing it all while being a new dad. You know, he and his wife, Leah, they became parents a little earlier this year. I remember telling you about that, and man, it's flown by so fast, but I'm sure he is juggling it all there. But pray for him. You know, that's got to be tough, being out on the road, being a new dad, being a husband. I mean, wow, that's a lot going on. But, well, hey, I asked you earlier how you engage with 20, whether you focus and take notes. I mean, if you're real serious about it, or if you just listen on the go. Lewis from Kansas wrote in to say, I listen every weekend as I'm doing DoorDash. I love hearing the stories from artists. I also liked the future fan favorite. He said, it's hard to say which is my favorite song because I love them all. Please keep counting them down. Lewis, you got my word. I'll keep doing that. And you keep listening. And that's a deal, right? Well, thanks for letting me know that you're out there listening while you're dashing and enjoying the music and everything. Now, what about you? I'd love to hear from you, too. You can drop me a quick message through our website at 20thecountdown.com or DM us. Direct message there on social media. We're on Facebook and on Instagram. That's a great way to get in touch, too. So go look us up. Let me know how you listen to this show, what you're doing while you're listening. I'd love to know.
1: Coming up.
0: Well, besides 12 more remaining songs here on the countdown, I have the artist news coming up here in no time. Those are three stories that you need to know this week. Some great stuff, too, so stick around.
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0: Before we get to our artist news this week, here's the latest from Jeremy Camp. It's called Revival.
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0: 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Three things you need to know. Number one.
1: Chris Tomlin has been making some pretty big history lately. So check this out. He just hit 8 billion streams, which is pretty incredible when you think about where he started. Chris recently posted that he grew up in a small town in Texas with one stoplight, and he never could have imagined what God would do with all of these songs. Well, just look at what these songs are now. Chris has just wrapped up his Worship Under the Stars tour at the Rady Shell in San Diego, and he sold out the entire 10,000 seat venue. It was the very first Christian music concert ever held there, and you could hear thousands of people worshiping together as the sound echoed through the harbor. Chris said it was his favorite concert of the year and that he was just blown away by the night. But for Chris, it's not really about the numbers or even the size of the crowd. He says the greatest privilege of his life is hearing someone tell him, "We sing your songs at our church." Isn't that cool? Now, you can hear a little more about worship from the night. Here is Chris Tomlin singing Indescribable from a pier across the water.

0: Number two.
1: Natalie Grant helped kick off the Tennessee Titans season this weekend by singing the national anthem before their game in Nashville, Tennessee. Now, the Titans, they're Nashville's NFL team, and more than 64,000 people filled the stadium for that game. It also came just a few days after the 25th anniversary of September 11th here in the U.S., and before Natalie started singing, the entire stadium went silent to remember the lives lost that day. She also took a moment to honor the people who ran toward danger that day, along with the men and women who have served and sacrificed for our country.
0: Number three.
1: Brandon Lake brought a very special guest on stage during his show in New York City last week. Now, his name is Luciano, and he is a Make-A-Wish recipient. Brandon invited him to sing Lion with them, and the two of them sang together in front of the whole crowd there. Now, Brandon introduced Luciano by talking about his incredible testimony before they started singing. And here's Brandon and Luciano perform that song.

0: Give me one more roar. Give me one more roar.
1: Roar.
2: You're up to date. 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Now, back to the countdown with William Ryan III. Number 11. Lord,

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1: In our artist news, I just mentioned that Chris Tomlin hit 8 billion streams. He's setting records, so I thought it'd be fun to throw back a song of his from 2015. Here is Jesus Loves Me on 20.

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2: In this update, legislation on building law changes has passed unanimously, with about half of all buildings labelled earthquake-prone set to have that reversed. All existing earthquake-prone building designations will be removed for Auckland, the Northern North Island and Chatham Islands. Building and Construction Minister Simon Watts says the bill ensures high-risk structures in high-risk areas are specifically targeted. It saves more than $8 billion in remediation and demolition costs. Hopes New Zealanders will vote with their mental health in mind in this year's election. The Mental Health Foundation has launched its first election policy scorecard, comparing political parties' positions against 9 mental health priorities, including greater investment and better crisis response. Foundation CEO Sean Robinson says 40% of young people experience mental distress, so it should be a problem voters consider at the election booth.
3: We want people to have the base of strong mental health and emotional well-being to be able to contribute to the economy, and we really need our politicians to be taking it seriously.
2: The Green Party is aiming to restore environment laws and consult with Tangata Whenua if they're voted into government. The party says if re-elected, it'll put people and nature before corporate profits and cut activity harmful to the environment. The Greens want to remove the government's economic imperative for public conservation land and use evidence-based limits to protect the ecosystem. Co-leader Marama Davidson says the current government is listening to corporations instead of iwi.
4: Business, even development, mana whenua, environmental groups were really clear and united about the essential role of te tiriti in protecting our environment.
2: The Chatham Islands' ageing supply vessel is set to be replaced by a larger ship late next year. Steel cutting for the hull starts this week for the new vessel, replacing the Southern Tiare, which is nearly 40 years old. In sport, rivalry bragging rights have been handed out in rugby's NPC. Bay of Plenty have taken back the Bay title after a 32-17 win over Hawke's Bay in Tauranga. That's despite 2 yellow cards in the space of 2 minutes to finish the game, including a second sin binning for centre Tamero Armstrong, seeing him upgraded to a red card. The result marks a second straight loss for Hawke's Bay, who also lose top spot on the ladder. The Canterbury women have beaten Counties Monaco 46-0 in Pukekohe to go 4-4 to start the Farah Palmer Cup season. New Zealand is 2-0 down after day one of the Davis Cup tennis tie with Japan in West Auckland. James Watt had a 3-set loss to Sho Shimakaburo in match number 2. It follows a straight sets loss for Anton Shep to begin the best of 5 matches tie. To the Met Service short forecast for the nation until midnight tomorrow. In the west, from Northland to Kapiti and across the central high country, partly cloudy with isolated showers tonight. Tomorrow, morning showers and then becoming fine. Coromandel Peninsula, Bay of Plenty, Gisborne and Hawke's Bay, mainly fine, isolated showers in the morning. Wellington and Wairarapa, partly cloudy, isolated showers in the morning with thunderstorms possible along coastal Wairarapa, then becoming fine. Nelson and Marlborough, partly cloudy. From Buller to Westland, rain, possibly heavy in the ranges and becoming confined to Buller overnight, then clearing in the morning. Canterbury and much of Otago, showers moving north and reaching Christchurch overnight, snow down to 600 metres tonight in Otago, and then showers clearing tomorrow morning. For Clutha, Southland and Fiordland, showers, some heavy, falling as snow down to 500 metres tonight, gale force westerlies and squally thunderstorms possible. Chatham Islands, rain clearing tomorrow afternoon. That's your news, sport and weather. I'm Joe Gilfillan.
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6: From the Bible. For God so loved the world that he gave his one and only Son, that whoever believes in him shall not perish, but have eternal life. Words to live by on Rema.

0: That is Jamie McDonald at number 10 this time with Ain't No Way on 20 The Countdown magazine. Well, last weekend, this one hit our chart at number 3. There was a big push from the record company to get all the radio stations to play it at one time, which I think is what happened. But now it's dropping down 6 spots. It'll just kind of settle out here. Here's Brandon Lake with How Good God Is.
1: Number 9.

0: That is Brandon Lake's second appearance here on our countdown. That time he's at number 9 with How Good God Is on 20 The Countdown magazine. Yes, that's the song that you might remember last week that debuted at number 3, but it's kind of settled right there at number 9 this week. I'm sure it'll climb again soon. Just like this next one that's climbing up 2 spots. It's from Torrin Wells, and he's in to tell us all about this one called Breathe On It.
1: All throughout Scripture, we see the breath of God representing the Spirit of God. We see it in Genesis when God breathes into Adam. We see it in the New Testament when Jesus breathes on the disciples. This is symbolizing the Holy Spirit empowerment of God in our lives. And this song is a prayer that God's Spirit would breathe on everything that we do, on our businesses, on our dreams, on our families, on our brokenness, and so that we can experience the life-changing power of His presence.
2: Number 8.

0: It is Torrin Wells moving up to number 8 this week after jumping 2 spots up our chart with Breathe On It on 20 The Countdown magazine. I just love his passion for the local church. You know, he is a local pastor in the Austin, Texas area, and he's releasing this new album on October 2nd, and it's actually called Here Comes the Church. And he said there are songs that just float out of his heart in the church planting season that he has been in the past few years. So I can't wait to hear more from that one.
1: Coming up.
0: 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But we still have a couple of songs before we get to then, so stick around and find out what happens and see if your favorite song is on the way.
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1: 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Number 7.

0: It is Josiah Queen at number 6 after dropping down a couple of spots with a song called Demons here on 20 The Countdown Magazine. Well, in just a little bit, I'm going to reveal the future fan favorite winning song. And I'm going to play that full version for you like I do every week. And that's the one that you voted on last weekend when I played those little clips of the two new tracks for you. And I counted this week 17 of the 20 songs that you hear on this weekend's chart. They were future fan favorite options at some point this year, which is pretty cool. Now, they didn't all win. I'll give you that little disclaimer there, but they are all great songs, and I'm glad that they made it onto our countdown as I thought they would. You know, when we pick those choices, we got to believe in them, right? But be sure to vote after you hear the two options a little later. And it may be an easy choice for you, but it could be a really hard one. You just never know.
1: Coming up.
0: Well, not only do we have the future fan favorite choices for you to vote on, but we have the winning song, like I mentioned. And also, we're going to feature a radio station of the week here in a minute as we jump into our top 5 songs. So this is not the time to take a break and go anywhere, because you'll want to hear what happens as we get them all the way down from number 5 to number 1 here in a minute.
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0: Our Station of the Week takes us north of the border to Winnipeg, Manitoba, where at least 100 different languages are spoken. Now, Winnipeg is sometimes called Winterpeg because of its famously long and cold winters. And here's a little cool thing. If I decided to visit from our studios here in Roanoke, Texas, I better pack plenty of road trip snacks because it would take us over 20 hours to drive there. But thankfully, listeners in the Winnipeg, they don't have to travel nearly as far to join us. They can hear 20 right there on Saturday afternoon at 3 on CHVN 95.1 FM. Sylvia St. Cyr hosts the morning show on CHVN, and she sent us a message about the station and how we can be praying for them.
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0: He is climbing up 3 spots this week here on the countdown. It is Toby Mac with his latest called Lord, It Feels Good on 20, The Countdown Magazine.
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1: That is Toby Mac with Lord It Feels Good, number 5 after climbing 3 spots here on 20. Well, now it's time to announce the winning future fan favorite. If you voted last week, then you might remember the choices. One of them was from Ryan Kennedy called Be My, and Natalie Lane had the other pick called Still Running to You. Well, we tallied up those votes, and the song that I'm going to play in its entirety for you right now, this is the winner. It is Natalie Lane. Here she is on 20.
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congratulations to Natalie Lane for winning the future fan favorite pick from last week. That is her new one called Still Running to You on 20 The Countdown magazine. Well, now we get to pick out some new music to play for you right now and send you over to our website to vote on your favorite. It's called the future fan favorite. First choice that I have for you to listen to, it is a new one from Joe L. Barnes and Seth Schleter. It's called Road Less Traveled. Check this one out.

That was Joelle Barnes featuring Steph Schleter called Road Less Traveled. Your first pick for the future fan favorite. Okay, the next one, this is kind of crazy, but it is a song from Steph Schleter. This is his own song called All In. So I guess you could say no matter how you vote this week, he'll be a winner for sure, won't he?

0: That was Seth Schleter with his new one called All In. That's the second pick for the future fan favorite. The one before it was also featuring Seth Schleter, but it's from Joe L. Barnes called Road Less Traveled.
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0: Well, I'm sure like Matt Maher, you have a favorite chapter in the Gospels, and he's in now to tell us about his, as well as the story behind this song. It's called Gonna Be All Right.
2: If you had to ask me what's my favorite chapter in the Gospels, I would say Matthew chapter 6, because Jesus packs so much into this chapter. It's almost all red letters. Tim. He teaches the Lord's Prayer. He talks about fasting, going into your inner closet in your heart, you know, and not being a hypocrite, talking about what it means to give to the poor. And then he starts talking about anxiety, fear, worry. And he says, don't be worried. Look at the birds of the air. Look at the flowers in the field. If God takes care of them, how much more will he take care of you? The most used phrase in the Bible is don't be afraid. Jesus even says later in Scripture, in this world you will have trouble, but I leave you my peace. So my hope for you as you hear this song is you're reminded by Jesus that everything's going to be all right. Number 4.

0: as Matt Maher at number 4 with Gonna Be All Right on 20 The Countdown magazine. Hey, something cool happened with Matt Maher this week. He celebrated 16 years of marriage with his wife, Kristen. Congratulations. A lot of celebrations going on. Even here in my house, we got to do a couple of celebrations this last weekend because my twins, Morgan and Bailey, they had a birthday. So we got to celebrate with them. Now, they turned 22, which is so hard to believe. I'm kind of refusing to believe that, but they did. And if this tells you anything about their personalities, they celebrated in two entirely different ways. So we asked Morgan, hey, how do you want to celebrate your birthday? And he's like, you know, I would love to just go to a little dinner, you know, just a couple of us, and I want to cook my own food. Let's go to one of those Mongolian barbecue places where you can like cook your own meat and everything. And so we did that, and it was amazing. We had a great time. We ate way too much food. They even, you know, have like unlimited appetizers and sushi and stuff on there to fill you up. But of course, the meat was the main event. That's what we went for. So we cooked all sorts of things there on the grill on our table. So it was a lot of fun. Now, we asked Bailey, hey, how do you want to celebrate? Now, her reaction was a little different than her brother's. This kind of tells you about her personality. She's like, you know what? I want to throw a huge party. I want to have a worship night. I want to invite hundreds of people to it. And we're like, wait, what? So she works at this coffee shop. And so the coffee shop let her, they're closed on Sundays and her birthday was on a Sunday. So they let her take over the coffee shop and invite her friends there. So we sort of had a venue, I guess you could say, where people could come and spread out and everything. But I brought in some equipment and had some microphones. She had some friends there, a team to do worship music. We had, of course, some food, some cake, all kinds of cool things going on. And it was a huge celebration. Tons of people came. I don't even know how many, but it was quite the opposite of what Morgan had there with that quiet little dinner, just a family, you know? So I'm sure if you have kids, they have different personalities, and I'm sure it comes through at different moments, just like it did for us this weekend.
1: Coming up.
0: Well, you don't have long to go until we hit the end of our show, and that means you're going to find out who is in the number one spot. Now, this top 10, it's been a lot of movement, a lot of songs moving up the chart and things. So, I mean, it's anyone's guess was what's to happen here as we approach that number one song. But please stick with me and find out what happens on this weekend's countdown.
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jumped up three spots to land there at number three. It's John Reddick with Holding on 20 The Countdown Magazine. Well, Micah Tyler, he's holding steady in this spot with his song called Perfectly. Number

0: perfectly.
1: As Micah Tyler back at number two again this week here on 20 The Countdown Magazine. That is his song called Perfectly.
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1: Well, this is pretty amazing, but Phil Wickham and Crowder have the number one spot in all of Christian music for a sixth consecutive week. That's pretty cool, right? Here they are singing It Really Is Amazing Grace on 20 The Countdown Magazine.

0: is your number one song in all of Christian music. It is from Phil Wickham and Crowder. It's called It Really Is Amazing Grace on 20 The Countdown magazine. Okay, this is kind of cool, too. They have been at number one for 6 weeks in a row, but they've only been on the countdown with that song for 18 weeks. So a third of the time that they've been on the countdown has been at number one. Pretty cool, huh? Well, thanks for joining me today for our countdown. I really hope you enjoyed your time with us here, and I just really want to say thank you for hanging out with me every weekend and making this a part of your weekend. If you want to reach out and say hello, I would not be sad about that at all. Just reach out at 20thecountdown.com. I'm William Ryan III, and I'll talk to you again next week.
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2: In this update, calls for political parties to shift their focus to improvements around parental leave and look at where New Zealand lags behind other countries. New data from the financial well-being company Crayon shows 92% of employers who responded offer more than the statutory minimum parental leave for primary carers. But New Zealand replaces only 49% of wages and has no dedicated paid partner leave. Crayon Chief Executive Stephanie Parr says that's a glaring omission.
3: About 85% of employers offer paid partners leave, really trying to close that gap. Otherwise, we find that most fathers and partners can't afford to take time off to be there in those early weeks and months.
2: Labor's new workplace policy is being seen as a step towards business accountability. The party, if elected, has committed to introducing an offence for corporate homicide. It aims to hold negligent employers to account for workplace deaths. Air 2 National Secretary Rachel McIntosh says the unions wanted this for some time.
4: Without this law, essentially corporations can be negligent, can kill people and then just walk away or maybe face a fine, which for a large corporate can just be the price of business.
2: Today marks 133 years since New Zealand women won the right to vote. Suffrage Day commemorates the contributions of those who fought to advance women's rights. The government says there is still work to do, with New Zealand's gender pay gap sitting at 5.3%. A lack of new retail space could help cushion the market through soft demand. Commercial real estate company JLL's latest report shows New Zealand has 0.6 of a square metre of retail space per person. In Australia, it's just over 1 square metre. New retail floor space consented annually here remains below long-term averages. JLL Head of Research and Strategic Consulting Chris Dibble says this means not much new space for competing for retailers.
5: When it's hard to build new supply, that kind of acts as a buffer against that demand side of things.
2: In sport, an extra satisfying win in rugby's NPC for Bay of Plenty. They've claimed the Bay bragging rights with a 32-17 win over Hawke's Bay in Tauranga. Steamers skipper Naitoa Akoi sums up his emotions.
6: Holy moly, man. We spoke about, regardless of where we are on the table, this is one of our biggest matches. You know what it's like, Battle of the Bays. So to show up in front of our fans at home is something very, very special.
2: The result marks a second straight loss for Hawke's Bay after beginning the season 6-6. Black Caps cricketer Rashin Ravindra is in doubt for their T20 series with India. He's dislocated his shoulder during a promotional photo shoot in Auckland. The 26-year-old all-rounder picked up the injury while trying to take a diving catch, but has been cleared of major structural damage. To the Met Service short forecast for the nation till midnight tomorrow. In the west, from Northland to Kapiti and across the central high country, partly cloudy with isolated showers tonight. Morning showers tomorrow, then becoming fine. Coromandel Peninsula, Bay of Plenty, Gisborne and Hawke's Bay, mainly fine, isolated showers in the morning. Wellington and Wairarapa, partly cloudy, isolated showers in the morning with thunderstorms possible along coastal Wairarapa and then becoming fine. Nelson and Marlborough, partly cloudy. From Buller to Westland, rain possibly heavy in the ranges and becoming confined to Buller overnight and then clearing in the morning. Canterbury and much of Otago, showers moving north and reaching Christchurch overnight. Snow down to 600 metres tonight in Otago and then showers clearing during the morning tomorrow. Across Clutha, Southland and Fiordland, showers, some heavy, falling as snow down to 500 metres tonight. Gale force westerlies and squally thunderstorms are possible. Chatham Islands, rain clearing during the afternoon tomorrow. That's your news, sport and weather. I'm Joe Gilfillan.
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8: From the Bible. God is wise and powerful. Praise Him forever and ever. He controls the times and the seasons. He makes and unmakes kings. It is He who gives wisdom and understanding.
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Torren Wells with Serve the Lord here on your Saturday night on Remo. Hey, welcome on in. Johnny Clist with you. I'm going to keep you company right through the night. I've got a wonderful show lined up for you, let me just say. This week, I've been on Sanctuary Afternoons. And as part of that, I've done a series of interviews around art and worship. So I'm going to play you out those throughout the night, 8 o'clock, 9 o'clock, 10 o'clock, one for each hour. There's some interesting people. We talked to Stu DeVille. We talked to Charles Williams, the amazing outdoor artist. And, of course, just so you know, Stu DeVille has a book coming out, new book coming out soon. And we talked to a wonderful Northern artist called Rebecca Barclay-Clist. Yes, that is my wife. She's part of the process is later on tonight. So do stick around. We're going to have a wonderful night getting into that and great music as well. Right now, though, this is Madison Watkins with God You Are.

0: Casting Crowns with Desert Road. Tell you what, if you are driving the desert road this weekend, snow down to low levels in the South Island, which means it will be cold in the lower north as well, in the middle of there as well. So be careful, make sure you've packed plenty of water and food and things like that, and check that oil in your car before you travel. Hey, enough car maintenance examples from me. Coming in after 7 o'clock, we are going to hit the prayer wall. 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You can go there, click on the faith menu down to prayer wall, and load us up what you're going through or what you know of friends that are going through or people you know that are going through tough times. We're going to go through some of those prayer requests and pray over them not too far away. Also coming up very shortly, a story behind the song. Zach Williams talks about one of his latest, Wait For Me.
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6: How can I live an extraordinary life? We all want that, don't we? We often get told that if we believe in Jesus, God will empower us to live an extraordinary life and do amazing things for God. It all sounds great. But is that really God's purpose for us, to live extraordinary lives? Or is that a way in which we've imposed the values of our culture on our Christian faith? Micah 6:8 says, "What does the Lord your God require of you? To do justice, to love mercy, and to walk humbly before your God." Sometimes that might look extraordinary in the world's eyes, but much of the time, walking humbly before God looks decidedly ordinary. It looks like listening empathetically to a friend who's having a hard time. It looks like giving intentional time to our kids. It looks like serving faithfully in your church. These things are all deeply glorifying to God, but they're not extraordinary. So instead of asking, how can I live an extraordinary life, let's learn to ask the question, how can I live my ordinary life to the glory of God? I'm Reuben Munn from Shore Community Church. 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

0: Check it out. That is Brooke Lidgetwood with a wonderful track and joined by some cool people, the New Respects and Lauren Daigle in there. It's called Watchmen and it is her latest, and looking forward to more music coming out from the albums around this. It's good, eh? Hey, speaking of good new music, one of the latest songs from Zach Williams is a song called Wait For Me, and right here on Rima, we're going to dig into a bit of the story behind it right now as we hear him chat a bit about it. Check it out.
1: We wrote the song, you know, with this idea of called Long Way Home, and we wrote it to a completely different melody, kind of had a completely different, you know, message, and then something just wasn't sitting right, and I was sitting kind of off in the corner with an acoustic, and I came up to keep the idea for the Long Way Home in there, but this idea of Wait For Me, that, like, you know, even though we're taking that long way, even though it might be taking us longer than others, you know, we can be reassured that God's waiting for us as well. And so that, you know, that kind of turned into this, you know, three chord, you know, progression that never changed, but, you know, we were able to somehow keep the emotion and keep the intensity in the song from verse to chorus. And I've been sitting on this thing for like 4 years and almost put it on my last record, and we never did anything with it. And it just felt like the perfect song for this project and you know, this group of songs that I've got coming out. And I think the message couldn't be more timely for, you know, where we're at. We all need Jesus. And yeah, so hopefully this song reaches somebody that's going through it today.

0: It's Rima Johnnyclist with you. You know, we just love hanging out. And everyone who knows me knows that I'm a bit of a sort of a kid at heart. It's kind of like I never got past intermediate age, and particularly with humour and that. But I think part of the idea of growing up healthily is to still remember the kid inside and have fun in life. And one way you can do that, of course, is the Sunday Kids Club with Rach. And it's on the move slightly. It's going a little bit earlier. So it's kicking off from 6 a.m, runs through to 8, and it's going to be a wonderful time of just getting together with your family and having lots of fun. It's got the same great programs involved. Paws and Tails is back at a new time at 6:30, created by the team from Insight for Living. Paws and Tails is a radio drama that teaches kids biblical truths through the stories of wildwood characters. Lovely, eh? Then Adventures of Odyssey in Odyssey is at 7:30, based on the fictional town of Odyssey, where you join Wit, Wooten, and Connie and the rest of the cast as they navigate the ups and downs of life and even do a bit of time travel, just saying. 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So pretty cool, eh? You can email Rach at kids@rima.co.nz or have a look at the page on our website, rima.co.nz. Either way, tune in Sundays at 6. It'll be a lot of fun and well worth doing it. Do you want to join me for it, maybe? It'll be good. Rach is waiting. Anyway, let's get back into the music while you put it in your diary.
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6: Look, sure, we all have dreams. The house, the career, the success story that we're quietly building in our own minds. And none of that's wrong per se, until the dream starts owning us, until the pursuit of happiness quietly replaces the pursuit of God. Hi, I'm Bernie Diamond, and welcome again to Fresh. Long ago, a man named Jonah had a plan for his own life too. But when God asked him to do something difficult, to go and warn a violent enemy city called Nineveh to change its ways, Jonah ran in the opposite direction. He boarded a ship and fled, determined to write his own story. Then a violent storm hit and Jonah was thrown overboard. Swallowed by a giant fish, trapped in darkness for 3 days, he finally came to his senses. From that place of despair, he prayed these words, Jonah chapter 2, verse 8. Those who cling to worthless idols turn away from God's love for them. Jonah realised that anything we put ahead of God, even our best dreams, becomes an idol that cannot save us. The moment we worship success, pleasure, or control, we surrender the very loyalty that anchors our lives. Look, we all have aspirations and dreams for the future that revolve around ourselves. The hard question we need to ask ourselves, though, is this. Have my dreams become my idol? Am I putting my wants above God's will? Maybe God's asking you to stop running, to lay down that dream that's taken his place. Because the moment you turn back, you'll discover the same thing Jonah did. The God you fled from is the one who loves you, saves you, and fulfills you. That's his word, fresh for you today. Look, the research is pretty clear. Those who read their Bible four times a week or more are the ones who'll grow into spiritual maturity and live their lives in victory. That's why I'd so love to send you your fresh devotional every day. 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

0: Natalie Lane with The Long Way. What a great track that is. You're with Johnny Clist here on your Saturday night. And coming in up to 7 o'clock, we're hitting the prayer wall. We're going to lift up your prayer requests. But something new is coming to Rima starting on Monday. Check it out.
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2: 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Whereabouts are you?" And he said, "Do you know where New World is?" And I went, "Yeah, I'm looking at it now." "Yep." She goes, "Well, turn around. What do you see?"
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1: In this update, solar energy appears to be shaping up as one of the most agreed-on topics this election as ACT calls for change. The ACT party, if re-elected, wants an overhaul of rules for households selling their excess solar generation, which at the moment can be sold only to the power company they are with. ACT says households should be able to sell electricity to a neighbour, the grid, or even gift it to their child's university flat. Rewiring Aotearoa's Mike Casey says the policy adds to other pushes for greater solar use from nearly every other political party.
2: I'm at the point now of honestly thinking, you know, no matter what the result of the election is, New Zealanders are going to win on energy, and that's just such an exciting place to be.
1: The Mental Health Foundation's putting political parties under the spotlight over their mental health policies ahead of the election. The Foundation's first election policy scorecard compares parties' positions against 9 priorities, including greater investment, mental health services in all schools, and better crisis response. CEO Sean Robinson challenges political parties to make firmer commitments around mental health.
3: I'm somewhat disappointed at the lack of actual commitment. They kind of said, yes, we like this idea, but didn't make a commitment that they were going to do something about it.
1: Doubts police can enforce new move-on orders while already struggling to respond to current demand. Legislation giving police powers to move on people aged 18 and over from public spaces for disorderly behaviour passed its third reading in Parliament yesterday. Retail NZ Chief Executive Carolyn Young says there'll be an initial adjustment period as police start using the new powers in public.
4: But then over time it'll just drift back because we know that the police are under-resourced for the level of requirements that they have.
1: The government is making changes to food safety regulations after a review found current rules are too one-size-fits-all. Small operators will face fewer requirements. Food trucks will need only one council compliance check, regardless of how many areas they operate in. Food safety practices are not being loosened. In sport, both the Warriors and Knights are giving players under injury clouds every chance to feature in tomorrow's must-win NRL finals game in Auckland. Warriors centre Leka Halasima is included on the interchange bench. Winger Dallin Watanidze-Lesniak is the sole player in the extended reserves. One more player in both teams must drop out when the final squads are submitted 90 minutes before kick-off. New Zealand cricket high-performance boss Daryl Gibson's indicating the White Ferns desire more conviction from their next coach. Ben Sawyer's deal's been cut short ahead of its December expiration after 4 years at the helm. NZC came to the decision after a comprehensive health check of the high-performance program, which included 38 interviews of players and staff. Met Service weather till midnight tomorrow. In the west, from Northland to Kapiti and across the central high country, partly cloudy with isolated showers tonight. Tomorrow, morning showers, then becoming fine. Coromandel Peninsula, Bay of Plenty, Gisborne and Hawke's Bay, mainly fine. Isolated showers in the morning. Wellington and Wairarapa, partly cloudy. Isolated showers in the morning, with thunderstorms possible along coastal Wairarapa, and then becoming fine. Nelson and Marlborough, partly cloudy. From Buller to Westland, rain, possibly heavy along the ranges, and becoming confined to Buller overnight, then clearing in the morning. Canterbury and much of Otago, showers moving north and reaching Christchurch overnight, snow down to 600 metres tonight in Otago, and then showers clearing in the morning. Clutha, Southland and Fiordland, some heavy showers falling as snow down to 500 metres tonight. Gale force westerlies and squally thunderstorms are possible. Chatham Islands, rain clearing tomorrow afternoon. That's your news, sport and weather. I'm Joe Gilfillan.
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6: From the Bible. Though you have not seen him, you love him. And even though you do not see him now, you believe in him and are filled with an inexpressible and glorious joy. 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Words to live by on Rema.

That is a great one from Cade Thompson. That's What the Cross is For. Before that, Holding On from John Reddick. It's all about the great music and inspiration throughout the time, and also just being the family of God and supporting each other, right? So you're here on Rema, and coming up shortly, we're going to hit the prayer wall and lift up some prayer requests. So pray together. So get ready for that. If you want to pray over it and get them ready, you go to the website, rema.co.nz, click on Faith menu, and down a prayer wall, and have it ready. You go, we're going to pray over it very, very shortly. Right now, though, Tasha Layden, Meet Me in the Valley.

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1: 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For

0: You're with Rima Johnnyclus with you, and it's time for us to hit up the prayer wall and lift up your prayer requests. 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You click on the faith menu down to prayer wall. You share what you or someone else is going through. You can do it anonymously. You can put your name, and we're going to go through a bunch of those right now. Kevin says, please pray for Jane for healing of her aorta aneurysm. That sounds tough. Gabrielle says, please pray for me to be financially blessed going through tough times. David says, I'm having an operation to clean up an infected knee and might need the replacement of my knee, so we want to pray for that. DJ says, I ask the Lord to forgive me for my thoughts and shortcomings. I think we can all pray for that, pray for forgiveness, absolutely. There's a teacher saying, pray for my sore throat. My throat is so sore, I need a miracle. Pray for my teens and my husband being sick as well, and also be with my 22 students and their families. Yes, what a great thing to pray. Isn't it cool when teachers pray for their kids? I love it. Hey, we've got another person says, please pray unspoken inquiry. So something going through tough there that we want to pray for them, whoever it is. It is anonymous, but hey, God knows exactly who that is, and we're going to speak into that and pray into that. Marima says, please pray for my study life as I'm new to the academic world and I'm struggling with asking for help when I get stuck. I think we've all been in that situation, so we want to pray for Marima there. And another anonymous teacher, this time saying, the next 2 weeks are and will be very tough, so please help us get through it. I think that's for all the teachers, isn't it? Let's do it. Heavenly Father, thank you for all that you do. Lord, as we go into the last week of term, we pray that you would be with all the teachers and all the students to help them focus and get through it and be kind and caring to each other as well, to help each other get through that. We just lift up all these other prayer requests that we've read out and the other ones that we haven't read out that we didn't get to from earlier on in the week and stuff. We just lift them up to you, Lord. We know that you know what people are going through, and we thank you that you know. We thank you that you're all powerful, that we thank you that you can be trusted. You are faithful with all that we bring to you. So we just bring these things to you. We lay them at your feet, knowing that we have confidence that you love us. We pray these things in your wonderful holy name. Amen. Right. While we're living with that prayer, let's get back into the music here on Rima.
1: Hey there, I'm Nerida.
2: And I'm Alison. 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What changes when we see prayer as a privilege rather than just ticking a box?
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That is Joshua McGregor with Run To You, and that is where we run to, isn't it? Now, that's why we go to the prayer wall, and why we did that earlier on this hour, was because that is where our help comes from. It comes from God. And so we run to him, and we do that. So if you are still going through that, or maybe you heard the prayer request and thought, oh, I've got this thing that I want to get some support over, jump online to rema.co.nz, click on the faith menu, down the prayer will load us up. But people are praying for stuff all the time, over the time, just constantly. You know, we've got prayer warriors all around the country. So just go load it up, and we will be back praying it on, yeah, I'll pray it on tomorrow night's show as well. Right now, though, here's Jay King with I've Got Jesus.

0: Radio with Rima, Johnny Clist with you. Well, I tell you what, there's lots of different ways you can keep in contact with us because we just want to keep in contact with you all the time. 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And, of course, the biggest way is you can just tune on in like you're doing right now. And while you're doing that, let's get back into some great music on Rima.
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9: This is Susie Holt with Chocolate and God. In Joshua 4, it says, "For the priests bearing the ark stood in the midst of the Jordan until everything was finished that the Lord commanded Joshua, and the people passed over in haste." Okay, I have to admit, when I was reading this story once again, I thought to myself, I would have passed over in haste too with that huge wall of water standing there. Why do we do that? Why is it that even just reading this story, I can look at it and think that I would have been a bit intimidated by the water, even though God had just told them what he was going to do? We have situations in our lives all the time where God says he is going to do something, and we get just a few steps into it and we begin to question everything. Why? It seems as though we need to learn to trust him more by continuing to grow in our walk with him. Ladies, let's do something together and take the 30-day challenge and be in the Word every day. 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

0: It's Tree 63 with How Much Longer here on Rima. John Eklund with you. Hey, on this Saturday night, I'm just saying we're getting close to 8 o'clock. What happens after 8? Well, the 7-minute sermon is kicking in with Reverend George Pink. Then throughout from 8 through till 11, we've got an interview each hour about art and worship. So, first one is, of course, Charles Williams, beautiful outdoor artist, done great murals all around the place. And well worth checking out. So we're going to have that after 8. Then we'll have Stu Duval in the 9 o'clock hour, and then in the 10 o'clock hour, Rebecca Barclay-Clist, painter extraordinaire. Anyway, those are coming up after 8 right here on Rima.
1: Can I ask you to think of something you've seen in the last 24 hours? 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
1: In this update, confidence corporations would ramp up their health and safety procedures if Labor's proposed policy comes into force. If elected, Labor plans to introduce an offence for corporate homicide. That's something families of the 29 Pike River victims have long been pushing for. Air 2 National Secretary Rachel McIntosh says there are risks to not having corporate homicide as an offence here.
2: But also the weakening of health and safety laws, which is this government has just done, just makes working people way more unsafe, much less likely to come home at the end of the day.
1: A call for women to enrol this coming election, with today marking 133 years since New Zealand women won the right to vote. Suffrage Day celebrates the 1893 Act, which made this the first self-governing country to grant women voting rights. However, the government says there are still inequities, such as New Zealand's gender pay gap sitting at 5.3%. Minister for Women Nicola Grigg says we need to keep empowering women.
3: As we celebrate Suffrage Day today, I just want to encourage everyone to make sure that they exercise their right to vote this coming election.
1: Protest today over the Conservation Amendment Bill. Greenpeace, running the event with Forest and Bird, says the bill would maximise commercial exploitation and make conservation land vulnerable to developments. The government earlier this year rolled back a controversial part around the disposal or exchange of land. Greenpeace Executive Director Russell Norman says public pressure worked then.
4: The objective of this March for Nature is to keep the pressure up on the government so they backtrack on this other problem where they can put these luxury resorts onto the conservation estate.
1: A fire and emergency ladder truck has caught fire in the Wellington suburb of Northland. It took hold in the engine area around 6:15 as the fire truck was being driven around. The blaze has since been put out by another fire engine and mechanics are taking a look. The truck is one of only two high-reach ladder trucks in the Wellington region. In sport, a shout-out to injured skipper Ruahe Demant for her role in the Black Ferns' preparation for tomorrow morning's test with Scotland in Edinburgh. The first five has stayed on with the team on their northern tour, despite being sidelined by a calf injury. Coach Whitney Hansen says Demant has become a pseudo-coach of the group of players not named in the match day 23. Kick-off tomorrow morning is at 4:10. New Zealand has gone down 2-0 after day one of their Davis Cup tennis tie with Japan in West Auckland. James Watt had a three-set loss in match number two, following a straight sets loss for Anton Scheff to begin the best of five matches tie. New Zealand now heads into tomorrow, needing to win the lone doubles match and the remaining two singles matches to prevail. To the latest Met Service short forecast for the nation issued earlier this hour, beginning with Northland to Kapiti, including the Central High Country. Scattered showers tonight, clearing to fine in the morning. Coromandel Peninsula, Bay of Plenty, Gisborne and Hawke's Bay, cloudy with isolated showers in the morning. Wairarapa and Wellington, mostly cloudy, isolated showers in the morning with thunderstorms possible along coastal Wairarapa and then becoming fine. Marlborough and Nelson, partly cloudy. From Buller to Westland, showers becoming confined to Buller overnight and then clearing to fine everywhere by tomorrow evening. Canterbury and much of Otago, showers in Otago spreading north overnight, possibly thundery across Banks Peninsula, and then clearing to fine in the morning. Snow down to 600 metres in Otago. Clutha, Southland and Fiordland, showers and squally thunderstorms possible, snow down to 500 metres. Showers easing and becoming isolated overnight, clearing from Clutha and Southland later tomorrow. Gale force westerlies easing in the afternoon. Chatham Islands, rain clearing tomorrow. That's your news, sport and weather. I'm Joe Gilfillan.
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6: From the Bible. Let the beloved of the Lord rest secure in him, for he shields him all day long, and the one the Lord loves rests between his shoulders. 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
2: I don't know how you feel about your time in primary school. For me, it was mostly a happy experience. They were pretty good days overall, with only a few awkward or stressful moments sprinkled in. One of those moments involved playing games on the field at lunchtime. You'd have two captains, and they would take turns picking kids from the group in front of them for their team. The most sought-after players were picked first, and eventually you came to those who were considered least desirable. I have a very clear memory of being in that category. I was one of the kids who was picked last for the team. And to be honest, I'm still not entirely sure why. I've always been reasonably sporty. I'm not claiming to have been some prodigiously talented athlete, but I was good enough to represent my primary school at regional inter-school competitions. So I'm not sure why I got picked last for lunchtime sports. Maybe there were other reasons. Perhaps I just wasn't very likeable. But that's probably a story for another day. What I do remember is the feeling, the disappointment, the embarrassment. It wasn't subtle. It was very clear to everyone involved that I was not first choice. In fact, I was the opposite. That's why I was left standing there when almost every other kid had been selected. Now, the reason I mention this is not because I'm trying to process the pain of my primary school years during a sermon. Don't worry, I'm not bothered by it anymore. I have healed from that particular hurt. No, the reason I mention it is because this week we're looking at a story Jesus tells that features people being picked last. Today we're thinking about the parable of the vineyard workers, which is found in Matthew chapter 20. Jesus talks about a landowner who goes to the marketplace early in the morning to hire workers for his vineyard. He agrees to pay them the normal daily wage, so they head off to work. Then he does the same thing again. He goes back to town several more times throughout the day to find more workers. And near the end of the day, he goes once more. Let's take a listen.
3: At 5 o'clock that afternoon, he was in the town again and saw some more people standing around. He asked them, "Why haven't you been working today?" They replied, "Because no one hired us." The landowner told them, "Then go out and join the others in my vineyard." That evening, he told the foreman to call the workers in and pay them, beginning with the last workers first. When those hired at 5 o'clock were paid, each received a full day's wage. When those hired first came to get their pay, they assumed they would receive more, but they too were paid a day's wage. When they received their pay, they protested to the owner, "Those people worked only 1 hour, and yet you've paid them just as much as you paid us, who worked all day in the scorching heat."
2: Matthew chapter 20, verses 6 to 12 from the NLT. The landowner points out that he has not treated them unfairly. They agreed to work all day for the usual wage, and that's exactly what they received. And it wasn't against the law for him to pay the later workers the same amounts if he wanted to. He says, "Should you be jealous because I am kind to others?" And Jesus ends the parable with the famous line, "The last will be first, and the first will be last." In the story, the landowner represents God. Working in the vineyard is a metaphor for serving him. It's about working for the kingdom. The landowner acts with extraordinary kindness towards those who only worked 1 hour. He gives them a full day's wages. And it's those workers, the ones hired last, that I want to focus on. When people preach on this parable, they usually focus on the first group of workers, the ones who complained about what they were paid. And of course, it is valid to talk about them. Jesus probably told this story as a warning to his disciples, who were in danger of having that kind of attitude. But I want to talk about the workers who were hired when there was just 1 hour left in the workday. To be honest, I'd never really thought much about them. The ones picked last. The ones who worked the least amount of time. It was only when I read a commentary on this passage that I started to really think about them. The commentary was from Tom Wright. He points out something curious, which is that these workers hadn't been spotted earlier. The owner of the vineyard questions them. He says, "Why haven't you been working?" And they give a revealing answer. "Nobody has hired us." In other words, nobody wanted them. Maybe they were the sort of people everyone tried not to hire.

0: Maybe they were overlooked. Maybe they were considered unskilled, unreliable, or undesirable. But this landowner hired them. He picked them to work in his vineyard. And then he paid them the same amount as the workers who had been labouring all day in the heat of the sun. In an act of grace, he gave them as much as the workers who had done far more. I began the sermon by talking about a somewhat painful primary school experience. When it came to lunchtime games, everyone else seemed to be more popular than I was. Their skills were in more demand. For whatever reason, picking me was not an attractive proposition. Sadly, that experience isn't limited to the playground. There's a bit of this in life generally. Humans can be very selective, and sometimes quite brutal. We often put people in categories, thinking of ourselves as better or more important than others. And the really sad thing is that we even do this in the church. Tom Wright says people who work in church circles can easily assume they are the special ones. Those who have been involved for a long time and who have laboured hard for the kingdom can sometimes think they are God's inner circle. But in reality, God is out in the marketplace. He's looking for the people everyone else tries to ignore. He welcomes them on the same terms. And he surprises them and everyone else with his generous grace. This parable from Matthew 20 reminds us that God sees the overlooked. He sees the ones picked last. He sees the ones others pass by. And he invites them in. He gives them dignity. He gives them purpose. He gives them grace. In God's kingdom, the last will be first, and the first will be last.
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0: Johnny Clist here, and of course, today we're continuing our series looking at different forms of art as an expression of worship, and kind of grabbing that whole idea that sometimes worship and creativity in worship is the very obvious: writing a worship song, painting a painting that says Psalm 119, or something like that. But other times, it's just the obedience of using what God has created in us to connect with people. And so today we're talking with Charles Williams. Now, bit of background: this guy, him and his wife, do unbelievable outdoor art. Their murals are on buildings and walls, inside and outside, on huge buildings. In fact, just over the back of Sanctuary in Rema, we've got one going down Dominion Road. It is epic. They do these amazing ones. But it didn't start there, because he wasn't actually allowed to do the outdoor art originally. He was a graffiti artist. He used to sneak around a little bit, and then also went all around the world, and if I'm not mistaken, won the world champs more than once?
1: Yeah, 100%.
0: How epic. Charles Williams, welcome to the show.
1: Hey, kia ora, everybody.
0: It's, what an amazing thing to think of, that as a young boy, putting your tag around the place, that it could lead to legitimate art, but all art is legitimate to some level, but to actually people saying, I want to pay you to paint on my outside walls.
1: Yeah, that's we sit in a very privileged position right now. But obviously it didn't start that way. We had a massive journey to get where we are today, and we are very blessed.
0: So I wanted to sort of touch on a little bit of that journey. So, I mean, obviously you started off doing outdoor art in a graffiti format. You went to the World Champs, you did this. And then you and your wife with four kids, and God said, all right, you're not to work for the next year, and so there'll be no major income. You're not going to charge for painting, doing these big murals and things outside, but I've got something coming for you.
1: Yeah, so it was a massive faith journey that was required from us. We started off, like you said, God said, lay down your work. At the time I had two jobs, lay these down. For a period of time, I just want you to spend time with me. Mm. Now, that period of time went on for months and months, not knowing where our next bit of income was coming from. We lived literally by faith. And as we journeyed, trusted in God, eventually we heard the word of the Lord, which was to move from that, which was just spending time, to going into all that he designed us and wanted us to do at that period of time, which was to paint birds.
0: That must have been a crazy shock, because I would imagine now it comes second nature and it fits really well. But before that, I don't think you would have painted a lot of birds in your outdoor art beforehand, would you?
1: No, not at all. I wasn't aware of birds. I wasn't really a nature guy as well. Growing up in Auckland City, you're more susceptible to the city life and the hustle and bustle, the dark alleyways, the streets. And that was our upbringing. That's how we got into this form of art. But eventually God had greater plans. And then we went from one stage of listening to another stage of listening.
0: So amazing. And I think, having seen a bit of your journey and met with you at different times, and think I look at it now and sort of think it actually makes so much sense, because in the Māori culture there is so much connection between what each bird represents.
1: Yep, you nailed it right there. And I didn't know this at the time. So God said to my wife, tell Charles he should paint birds. And so wife comes to me, I feel you should paint birds and the rest of it. And I'm like, what? At the time, like you said, didn't have a clue. about bird life, about the te ao, about the environment, all of those things. I didn't have a clue, like literally didn't have a clue. Then eventually we started. Okay, we'll start. Don't know where we're going to start, but we're going to give it a go. And like everything that God calls us to that requires faith, you just got to start, got to step out. Even if you're unsure, nervous, you just got to give it a go. We just gave it a go. We were faithful, faithful, faithful. Then eventually some of it became fruitful. Hmm. We started learning about birds, learning about their biology even, their flight paths. We became a little bit nerdy about things. And then the culture came in. Then God highlighted my connection, our connection to birds through the Māori culture, which I personally didn't know about as well, which led me on this amazing journey of understanding my cultural identity as well, which I didn't know. So that was great at the time, and I'm still doing it today. And it has been a huge eye-opener, and those small faith steps took us to where we are at that time and where we are today.
0: Oh, exciting. We're going to hear more from Charles Williams very, very shortly, but we've got some other things we've got to do and get into some music, so check it out.
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0: That is Symphony from Switch here on Rima. Johnny Clist with you. Earlier this week, I caught up with Charles Williams to talk a little bit about worship and art. We've heard the first part of it. Here is part two. I love the fact that there's just about no corner of New Zealand I can't get to and see one of your artworks somewhere on something. It's quite amazing how wide around the country it is now.
1: Yeah, it is. It is. We're very fortunate that people love what we do. It's, you know, everyone loves birds. And so we're able to deliver these murals, these designs, these images, which are not too threatening. Everyone, like I said before, love birds. We add culture into it, Māori culture into it, the client's desires into it. And so we can work out this concept called tahitanga now.
0: Yeah.
1: Together, we achieve this one thing. And that's, I think, the blessing of what we do so far. In collaboration with everyone, we're able to get so much more favour.
0: Yeah. I think that's part of the whole thing that sort of always drew me in when I started to learn about it, was that it is absolutely a collaboration. While it might be just you and Janine painting these things, the reality is you spend a lot of time talking with the communities around where it's going, finding out bits of their culture, their history. And then when you look at it, it's not just a bird. There are patterns and other things connected in the background as part of it that are very much rooted in where that artwork is.
1: Yeah, and I think it's just honourable that we do that, that we acknowledge your client. Could be even from a business background, could be just a corporate that wants a beautiful mural in their office. All the way down to our communities that are wanting to beautify some of the walls around the shops, two massive, giant spaces with council. They all require the same attention and values. And so we have learnt and implemented these things along our journey. We didn't know at the beginning what to do, but we knew if we honoured our clients, even tangata whenua, we knew that they would feel the honour and they would feel the blessing and they would really know that it's an authentic collaboration. And so now, because of these God concepts and God values, people love it. So, we're very fortunate where we are today.
0: So much so. I love this. Thank you so much for hanging out and having a wee chat about this, because I think that's how cool. Like, the reality is, like, I don't look at your murals out there and go, oh, look, there's Psalm 119 written in the corner, or that's very obvious, there's a cross there or whatever. Now, sometimes things fall into it. But the reality is we serve a God who is all about community, all about connection, all about historical respect as well as whakaute to each other and to, I guess, where we've come from and where we're going. And that's what you're doing.
1: Yeah, it's at the end of the day, it's about language. What we do is a visual language, and sometimes it's an emotional language.
0: Yeah.
1: Sometimes their connections are different from something so literal that is black and white to something that is very, very colourful. And so we've found that with our language, we're able to build the respect, the trust, and these authentic relationships to eventually be, you know, Psalms 23, all these types of things to people.
0: Yeah.
1: It's not actually chucking it down their throats. It's delivering it on a humble table.
0: So not just worship, but evangelism in there as well.
1: Yeah, there really is. But it's all authentic. You don't need to muster it up. You just be you. You don't have to turn on a program or turn off a program. You're literally it 24/7. And that's the great thing of our work, is we're constantly out in the communities. So you got to learn how to respect people where they are at. Honour them, love them like the Lord would, give them the time, give them the space to be able to make decisions with their own brain, because this is a pathway. But, you know, we and we allow Holy Spirit to do the rest. Yeah. We just need to be our authentic selves, making sure, and they'll feel it, that we are there loving, serving, making sure that we're beautifying, doing our job with excellence, and then eventually the fruit will come. Yeah. Just got to be patient.
0: It sounds a lot like the story of the Warriors, because that's hopefully going to happen this weekend at Eden Park. So we're just throwing that on there. The reason I'm throwing that out there is because I know, Charles, you are a mad Waz fan.
1: I am 100% a mad Waz fan, and I know a lot of us are. You know, I'm just an extrovert at the moment. I used to be an introvert. I used to be in a cave, and then I came out like Lazarus, yeah. And now I've risen. And I'm ready to share. And so I love it. Everyone else loves it. And so I think there's a lot of learning lessons for us in this time. And I think there's just something special that's happening with the Warriors. And I think we need to all get behind them regardless.
0: Absolutely. All right. I love it. That was Charles Williams chatting with us a little bit about art and, of course, a little bit about rugby league and the Warriors as well.

0: It's Rima, Johnny Kliss with you, enjoying some great music and just hanging out with you with a few humorous stories and different things. And if you do like the humorous stories and you like even just some of the motivational type things, well, you know what? You can find all those sort of things on our Facebook page and you can keep up to date with all the things that are going on there. In fact, we run some competitions there sometimes that we don't run on air. So you might get double the opportunity to win stuff. Pretty cool, eh? So you can find us by searching for Rima. It's easy enough to do. You just go facebook.com/NZRima and you'll find us on Facebook. Follow us. 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There may even be the odd cat video just for fun. All right, let's get back into the music here on Rima.
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3: 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Let's spread good cheer. It's time to get stuff done. Now there's no room for doom and gloom. It's time those jobs begun. Get

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7: Kia ora tātou, welcome to A Minute in History with the Hope Project. Henere Taratoa of Tauranga was a remarkable Christian leader who lived in the mid-1800s. He helped Māori and British to apply Christian values within war, and he even gave medical aid and water to enemy troops after battles. Following a successful self-defence by Māori against a British attack at Pukahinahina or Gatepā, a rematch was arranged for 3 days later at Te Ranga. But then the British decided to attack suddenly to catch the Māori unprepared. Within minutes it was over, 120 Māori lay dead in half-dug trenches with Taratoa among them. While searching the bodies, the British soldiers found on Taratoa a Bible verse on paper. Do not be afraid of those who kill the body, but rather be afraid of him who is able to destroy both body and soul in hell. Faith in Christ had produced in Taratoa a remarkable courage to stand for justice and to show care even for enemies. May this kind of legacy live on. See hopeproject.co.nz for more.
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0: I love that. That is Brooke Franzen with a song based on Psalm 42. Johnny Cliss with you, coming in after 9 o'clock, the second interview from the week, looking at art and worship. And it's Stu DeVale, who has a new book out. We're going to hear more about it after nine. But great music to get us there. Stars Go Dim on the way with Authority.
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6: If you went to Sunday school, you might know the story of Elijah and Mount Carmel, when God revealed his power and glory over the idols of Baal. If ever there was a moment of triumph, this was it. We might expect Elijah to be thrilled, ecstatic, but what might be more surprising is what happens next. Elijah hears that the wicked Queen Jezebel is out for revenge. He seems to collapse in more ways than one and asks to die. He's afraid and physically and spiritually exhausted. I love what happens next. God sends an angel to cook for him. The angel tells him, "Arise and eat." He does so, and then he goes back to sleep, and then the angel feeds him again. After that, he gets up and continues on his journey. There's an important message here about the importance of caring for our bodies as well as our souls. Sometimes, what we need to serve God is a good meal and a rest. I'm Katie Markar from the Theology Program at the University of Otago.
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1: In this update, confidence corporations would ramp up their health and safety procedures if Labor's proposed policy comes into force. If elected, Labor plans to introduce an offence for corporate homicide. That's something families of the 29 Pike River victims have long been pushing for. Air 2 National Secretary Rachel McIntosh says there are risks to not having corporate homicide as an offence here.
2: But also the weakening of health and safety laws, which is this government has just done, just makes working people way more unsafe, much less likely to come home at the end of the day.
1: A call for women to enrol this coming election, with today marking 133 years since New Zealand women won the right to vote. Suffrage Day celebrates the 1893 Act, which made this the first self-governing country to grant women voting rights. However, the government says there are still inequities, such as New Zealand's gender pay gap sitting at 5.3%. Minister for Women Nicola Grigg says we need to keep empowering women.
3: As we celebrate Suffrage Day today, I just want to encourage everyone to make sure that they exercise their right to vote this coming election.
1: Protest today over the Conservation Amendment Bill. Greenpeace, running the event with Forest and Bird, says the bill would maximise commercial exploitation and make conservation land vulnerable to developments. The government earlier this year rolled back a controversial part around the disposal or exchange of land. Greenpeace Executive Director Russell Norman says public pressure worked then.
4: The objective of the Smart for Nature is to keep the pressure up on the government so they backtrack on this other problem where they can put these luxury resorts onto the conservation estate.
1: A fire and emergency ladder truck has caught fire in the Wellington suburb of Northland. It took hold in the engine area around 6:15 as the fire truck was being driven around. The blaze has since been put out by another fire engine and mechanics are taking a look. The truck is one of only two high-reach ladder trucks in the Wellington region. In sport, a shout-out to injured skipper Ruahe Demant for her role in the Black Ferns preparation for tomorrow morning's test with Scotland in Edinburgh. The first five has stayed on with the team on their northern tour despite being sidelined by a calf injury. Coach Whitney Hansen says Demant has become a pseudo-coach of the group of players not named in the match day 23. Kick-off tomorrow morning is at 4:10. New Zealand has gone down 2-0 after day one of their Davis Cup tennis tie with Japan in West Auckland. James Watt had a three-set loss in match number two, following a straight sets loss for Anton Scheff to begin the best of five matches tie. New Zealand now heads into tomorrow, needing to win the lone doubles match and the remaining two singles matches to prevail. To the latest Met Service short forecast for the nation issued earlier this hour, beginning with Northland to Kapiti, including the Central High Country. Scattered showers tonight, clearing to fine in the morning. Coromandel Peninsula, Bay of Plenty, Gisborne and Hawke's Bay. Cloudy with isolated showers in the morning. Wairarapa and Wellington, mostly cloudy, isolated showers in the morning with thunderstorms possible along coastal Wairarapa and then becoming fine. Marlborough and Nelson, partly cloudy. From Buller to Westland, showers becoming confined to Buller overnight and then clearing to fine everywhere by tomorrow evening. Canterbury and much of Otago, showers in Otago spreading north overnight, possibly thundery across Banks Peninsula, and then clearing to fine in the morning. Snow down to 600 metres in Otago. Clutha, Southland and Fiordland, showers and squally thunderstorms possible, snow down to 500 metres. Showers easing and becoming isolated overnight, clearing from Clutha and Southland later tomorrow. Gale force westerlies easing in the afternoon. Chatham Islands, rain clearing tomorrow. That's your news, sport and weather. I'm Joe Gilfillan.
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6: From the Bible. 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

Anyway, anyhow, that is Joy from Jamie Grace right here on Rima. 9:07 on your Saturday night. We've got great stuff coming up this hour in our Worship Art series. We are catching up with Stu Duvall. So stick around. That interview is not too far away. First up, though, here's Nicole Choate

0: It's Johnny Clist here, and so good to have you with us. And of course, this week we're doing a wonderful series, and we're dealing with creativity, art, and worship. And my guest for this today is, of course, Stu Duvall. Now, he is an artist in so many ways. He does beautiful visual art and tells amazing stories. And I guess that's what we're looking at today, is trying to figure it out. Thank you so much for jumping on the show, Stu. We're going to jump straight in right now. I've got a good question to ask you straight away. How do you get your stories going? Do you sit down with a pen and paper and write them? Do you type them? How do you do it?
1: Draw everything I can until I can visually see the world that I'm creating, and I can see how the story could unfold within this world. Once I've got those drawings done, those visual landscapes, then I sit down at my laptop, and then I start to put the words to the visuals. And that's the process I've always used in creating worlds. This book that I've just written is a little bit different in that it's based on my childhood. So rather than draw visuals, I relied on old photographs and images that I have, but still a visual process to start with, you know.
0: Did you find this process quite different in the sense that it's not just coming out of, well, I was going to say none of your books come out of nowhere, because there's still inspirations. And I know that we've talked about this before, and the idea that characters in your books will often have resonated from someone that you might have met, or a part of someone that you might have met.
1: But oh, absolutely, yeah.
0: Is it different again then when you're taking a more autobiographical approach?
1: Yeah, I had to change names. Obviously, I change names and institutions. I don't wish to cause any harm or alarm. So, you know, I change the names. But I definitely draw on characters. For instance, one of the key characters in the story I've just written, I write about 1 year of my life. It's just 1970, when I was 11 years old. And it was a traumatic year in many respects. My parents just got divorced. We moved into a big old creepy state house. It was a strange new land for me. Lots of bullying going on in the neighborhood. It was all kinds of things going on. But it was also the year that I met Christ. I was born again. And I talk about my Sunday school teacher. And that, for instance, is an amalgam of two or three Christian men who influenced me heavily when I was 11 years old. So I merged them into one character and changed the name, but they are identifiable to those who know them. So that's kind of what I do. If I'm writing a fictional character, I still draw on people that I know or types of characters that I know as inspiration. Yeah.
0: I remember going to a songwriting course with Derek Lind, Guy Wisher, and Glenn Kaiser way, way back in the day. And I remember that was one of the biggest pieces of advice they gave as a songwriter was write about what you know. Don't write about what you don't know, because the whole idea of what you create is about authenticity. And people will smell the lack of authenticity if you're writing about something that you have no understanding of.
1: Yeah, I kind of agree with that in part. I often give that advice in writing workshops that I take. As a starting point, write about what you know. But if you only write about what you know, you'll soon run out of ideas and inspirations, because we only know so much. So learning about another subject or topic and learning all you can about it and then writing about it extends your writing process. So don't just write about only what you know, but the things that you would like to know. Because that's the process of writing and creating and exploring. Is, look, I don't know about Egyptian mummies, for instance, or I don't know about horse riding or whatever. So I will, or an historical situation. So I will learn about that and read about that and absorb that, and then I will write about it in my own way. I wouldn't claim to be an expert on it, but I broaden my horizons by exploring new avenues that I haven't touched on.
0: Well, I guess that's
1: otherwise you'd be trapped otherwise in just writing about the only things that you know.
0: Yeah.
1: You know?
0: I guess that's part of it, isn't it? Is that while you might not know something now, if you're going to write about it, then know about it, learn about it. So go, don't just kind of go, well, I think horse riding would give me a sore bottom, so I'll just write that down in my story. Rather than that, these days with the access to the internet and things, you can actually find out quite a bit of stuff very quickly, kind of dig deeper and actually then find the language. What sort of language do people who are into horses use when they're describing things?
1: Well, that's very true. I wrote once I was telling a story, because I do oral storytelling as well, and I was for years had told an oral storytelling in which the character, the hero of the story, rode a white Palomino horse. And I was pulled up by somebody who said, "You don't know anything about horses, do you? Because Palominos aren't white."
0: No, aren't they patchy or something? They've got multiple.
1: Yeah, they're patchy. Yeah. I learned that. So that's a case in point, you know, where you don't know about what you're talking about.
0: Yeah, and sometimes I feel I'm that a lot. You don't know what I'm talking about and bluffing my way through it. Anyway, Johnny Kliss with you. Coming up, we're going to continue talking to Stu DeVille about worship and art and writing books and various things. So stick around, more of that coming up just around the corner, and music from Ryan Stevenson.
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7: Many of the challenges we encounter in our relationships can often find resolution through the simple act of listening. Reflecting on my own experiences, I've witnessed firsthand the repercussions of not truly hearing others. I've learned that actively listening and asking thoughtful questions and ensuring the other person feels acknowledged, I found that many relational difficulties can swiftly diminish. You know, prior to formulating a response in your mind, it's crucial to engage in attentive listening and empathetic understanding. This entails that pausing in our own thoughts and taking a breath and earnestly tuning in to the perspectives of those around us. You know, my friend, by embracing this practice, we create a space for genuine connection and foster an environment where issues can be truly addressed with clarity and compassion. So, my friend, I want to encourage you to stop, take a moment, and truly listen to the voices of those in your life. It's Joshua Singh, and I want to help you grow in your walk with God. So let's connect at joshuasingh.com.
2: Rema,

0: yes, I know.
1: It's Saturday night on Rima, and we're talking to Stu Duvall a little bit about writing books and things. And I asked him, well, you know, what is his favourite bit?
2: The fun part of writing for me is exploring new avenues. And in this book I've just written, I'm shamelessly plugging my new book.
1: Oh, plug away.
2: It's set in the 1970s, so I had to do a little bit of exploration. What was going on around me as an 11-year-old boy, the Vietnam War, the political situation, the Watergate, the crew murders over in, here in New Zealand were huge in 1970, and just go back and read and research that so I could just drop that into the book. And so that's how you widen your world, and it makes it more interesting for the reader too, I think. Mm.
1: Did you... When you, because obviously as a kid, when you look back to the 70s and you're looking back at that year, you were 11, so you have an 11-year-old's view of the world, and you've done the research to find out, was there anything that you learned in doing that research that you went, oh, that's quite different to what I thought it was?
2: Well, I think all memories, it's very interesting to go back. If you imagine going back as an 11-year-old boy, and if I talk to many people, and I have in the course of writing this book, and ask them, what memories do you have, not just as an 11-year-old, but as a child? And they would say, well, I have one or two strong memories, you know, maybe half a dozen. But if you ask me about a specific year, like 1970, in my case, people would struggle to think, well, I can't recall exactly what I did, maybe one thing I could think of, and maybe you're the same. But I encourage them and myself to think, what world events were happening around that time? What was going on? What was influencing you? What music was being played? What were you eating? What were you watching on telly? What were you reading? What was the social setting like? And then that would conjure up other memories. You stir at the bottom of the lake and the sediment rises and memories will rise. And so that's what I found, stirring up all those memories, like playing songs that I remembered hearing in the kitchen from that pivotal year, 1970, and what I was watching on telly, and what was in the news and what the kids were talking about in the playground, what was the current topic of discussion, you know?
1: Absolutely. And all those things that sort of change around that time as well. 11, when you're 11, in our eras of 70s and 80s and around there, when you're 11, that's probably when you really start to connect with music.
2: Absolutely.
1: What's on the charts and the radio.
2: Yeah, absolutely. Music was essential. It's the background to your life. But until you actually go back and think about it, what was I actually listening to? What were the hit singles? What was going on at that time, and how do I relate that? Because, you know, music takes you immediately back to a place and a time. When you hear a tune, you remember exactly where you first heard it and what was going on. And and the books, to me, it was also the books that I was reading and what I was introduced to at the time, and pivotal teachers in my life really set me on the course of my life by introducing me to literature. I loved comics as a kid, and one teacher said, look, I know you love comics and I know you love the, but you want to read a book, you know, a chapter book, Stu, you know.
1: Yeah.
2: And he gave me The Hobbit, and I thought, oh, who's interested in the little man with hairy feet living in a hole in the ground? And I read it reluctantly, but I respected this teacher. And from the moment I opened the book, I was hooked. And went on to read the whole Lord of the Rings trilogy, and then you couldn't stop me. I read voraciously, you know. I chomped through books like a feral, you know, squirrel in a dumpster.
1: How amazing. I think that's an important part of our sort of, I guess, starting points is the stories that we connect with. And how cool that this story that's coming out, it's about to hit the bookshops, is absolutely kind of like a worship story of part of the journey that you've had in starting with Christ.
2: Yeah, it was. I mentioned that it's not the whole of the story. It's just a key part of it. But obviously it went on to become the cornerstone of my life, you know. But at the time, as an 11-year-old boy, I was quite bewildered about life and So many things were happening beyond my control. As I said, the divorce of my parents, moving into a strange new land. The book is called Stateland, which is the name that I gave the area where I lived, because it was a state house, you know, reservation, basically. Yeah. And I called it Stateland and renamed it, because as a child, I had that creative impulse even back then. And I would always draw maps of every new area, because we moved a lot. By the time I moved to this house, as an 11-year-old boy, we'd moved 14 times. And this is on to my fourth school, primary school. And so, but I drew maps of all the new places that I moved to. And I extended my maps on a daily basis. And as I got to know the area, it was a way of establishing myself in a strange new land. And so I called this particular place Stateland. And that's where I lived, and that's where I you know, come to know the Lord from watching a Billy Graham movie in a church one night, and when he made the appeal, I felt the heavens open. I felt that God was looking down upon me, that He knew me, that of all the people in the world, He had the spotlight was on me, you know, and I couldn't believe that. That's such a great thing. And I walked forward, and I've never been the same since.
1: So amazing. I think that's brilliant. Hey, thanks so much, Stu, for sharing your story with us. And I love the fact, I may sound like I'm cutting this thing off, but part of it is I actually want people to go and get the book, Stateland, in stores in the next couple of weeks.
2: Or on my website, yeah.
1: On the website,
2: Studevale.com.
1: Studevale.com. It's going to be well worth checking out, and a great story. Not only are you going to be riveted by an interesting, funny, clever, moving story, but you're going to get a bit more insight into this guy known as Stu.
2: Now, that's a scary thing.
1: Thank you once again.
2: Good on you, matey.

0: You with Rima, John Eklund with you. And look, I've got to tell you something really cool. 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And there's lots of great things. 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
3: A good friend of mine, now in her 90s, spent 30 years working as a missionary midwife in the highlands of Papua New Guinea. Being the 1960s, cannibalism was still happening, and she was the only white woman most had seen. Her only contact with the outside world was by shortwave radio. Isolation, aloneness, and danger abounded. But she spoke to me of never feeling frightened or lonely. Rather, she felt carried. God was her constant companion and protection. Maybe you're feeling isolated or alone today, or in danger. I want to remind you that God is with you. He is always present. Talk to him today, and I'm confident that like her, you will experience his abiding presence to carry you through. Mahara ki tō tātou atua e tēnei rā. Remember God today. I'm Alison Shaw.
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0: It's Toby Mac with God Did It right here on Rima. Johnny Cliss with you. Now, don't forget, tomorrow night on the show, we have loads of great teaching shows and inspirational things as well. And then after 10 o'clock tonight, just saying, and one more interview in our art and worship series, we talk to Rebecca Barclay-Cliss. So hang about. That's coming in not too far away after 10.
1: Imagine waking up tomorrow and you can't see the face of someone you love. For thousands of people in Papua New Guinea, cataracts can slowly cloud their vision until everyday life becomes almost impossible. 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But blindness doesn't have to be the end of their story. On September 24th, Rima and CBM, Christian Blind Mission, are coming together for Miracles Day, a day where you can help bring the miracle of sight to someone living in darkness. 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
1: In this update, a call for dedicated paid parental leave for partners. New data from the financial well-being company Crayon shows 92% of employers who responded already offer more than the statutory minimum for primary carers, and nearly a quarter offer equal leave to both parents. It comes as National pledges to extend paid parental leave from 26 to 30 weeks and make it more easily shareable. Crayon Chief Executive Stephanie Parr says it sounds good but doesn't happen in practice.
2: The UK is a good example of this. They rolled out data sharing provisions almost a decade ago, and uptake is still sitting at 3-5%.
1: Labour's new workplace policies being seen as a step towards business accountability. The party, if elected, has committed to introducing an offence for corporate homicide to hold negligent employers to account for workplace deaths. Air 2 National Secretary Rachel McIntosh says the unions wanted this for some time.
3: Without this law, essentially corporations can be negligent, can kill people, and then just walk away or maybe face a fine, which for a large corporate can just be the price of doing business.
1: Today marks 133 years since New Zealand women won the right to vote. Suffrage Day commemorates the milestone and remembers those who fought to advance women's rights. The government says there is still work to do, with our gender pay gap sitting at 5.3%. Minister for Women Nicola Griggs says honouring the suffragists means building a society where women can participate fully.
4: Their legacy continues through every woman and girl who enrolls and votes and leads and speaks up and helps create better outcomes for the next generation.
1: The Chatham Islands ageing supply vessel is set to be replaced by a larger ship late next year. Steel cutting for the hull starts this week for the new vessel replacing the Southern Tiare, which is nearly 40 years old. Associate Minister of Transport James Meagher says unscheduled maintenance repeatedly causes shipping outages and hardship for Chatham's residents. In sport, to triathlon in the south of France.
5: He became a world champion last weekend. He's going to become a back-to-back winner on the T100 here on the French Riviera. Hayden Wild wins the Ecoy French Riviera T100.
1: New Zealand's Hayden Wild winning in a time of 3 hours, 6 minutes, 24 seconds. Compatriot Kyle Smith finished third, overtaken by Belgium's Jelle Heens about 250 metres from the finish. Black Ferns coach Whitney Hansen says they're going in a little bit blind when it comes to Scotland on their northern tour. Tomorrow morning's game in Edinburgh is the first time the New Zealand women's side will play Scotland in Scotland. Hansen says it's hard to predict exactly what kind of challenge they're facing. To the forecast now, from Met Service till midnight tomorrow night, from Northland to Kapiti and across the central high country, scattered showers tonight, clearing to fine in the morning. Coromandel Peninsula, Bay of Plenty, Gisborne and Hawke's Bay, cloudy with isolated showers in the morning. Wairarapa and Wellington, mostly cloudy, isolated showers in the morning with thunderstorms possible along coastal Wairarapa and then becoming fine. Marlborough and Nelson, partly cloudy. From Buller to Westland, showers becoming confined to Buller overnight and then clearing to fine everywhere by tomorrow evening. Canterbury and much of Otago, showers in Otago spreading north overnight, possibly thundery across Banks Peninsula and then clearing to fine in the morning. Snow down to 600 metres in Otago. Clutha, Southland and Fiordland, showers with squally thunderstorms possible and snow down to 500 metres. Showers easing and becoming isolated overnight and then clearing from Clutha and Southland later tomorrow, gale force westerlies easing in the morning. Chatham Islands, occasional rain, clearing during tomorrow afternoon. That's your news, sport and weather. I'm Joe Gilfillan.
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7: Words to live by on Rima.

It's Saturday night on Remo. Johnny Cliffs with you. 10 past 10 is the time. That is Sam Wesley with Living Water. Hey, coming up very shortly, our third in our worship art series. And we're going to talk to painter Rebecca Barclay-Clist a little bit about her journey and I guess her practice, how this worship in life connects through the art and things. So stick around. That's not too far away. Also, after 11, after all these conversations about worship and art, we're going to wind down our day with an hour of worship music. We love it. It's called Worship Nation here on Rema, and we're going to do that not too far away as well. It is a busy old time, so let's get back into it. This is Micah Tyler with Perfectly.

0: You're with Johnny Clist here, and of course we're talking about art and worship this week. Just exploring that whole concept that not only do we do certain things like music and we sing worship and praise and we write specifically to that, not only do we actually, like, I guess, make artwork and have the pictures of the cross or stories of the Bible in that artwork, and it kind of is a very visible format of worship or proclaiming the story, but sometimes we sort of have to kind of grasp that fact that we're made in the image of God. He is the ultimate creator, and so therefore he's made us creative. And so maybe just the act of utilizing that creativity that he's put in us in itself is a form of worship, knowing that he put it in us, which is, you know, pretty epic. So this week we're talking to different types of artists, and today we're talking to a painter. Her name is Rebecca Barclay Clist. You might recognise that name, particularly the Clist part, because, yes, she is my wife. We thought we'd just talk a little bit about that, outpouring of creativity as a form of worship in our own life. Now, Rebecca, tell me a little bit about how you started off in art.
1: Well, how I started off in art, I think I've always been creative, as you mentioned, you know, born that way, and I feel like it was the gift that I've been given. And so I guess I committed to an art practice fairly early on in our marriage, actually, but had dabbled quite a lot over the years before that. You know, I went to art school after high school and then teachers' college and then, you know, started teaching, but also thinking, oh, I really just want to make my own work. So, yeah, when I could, I made artwork after school and things like that.
0: When you first started painting again, in this particular sort of, I guess, part of your artistic career, you very much started off doing people.
1: Yeah, so for a couple of years I painted portraits of people just because I felt like, you know, what is the most important thing to the Lord, and that is people, he tangata. And so I wanted to paint people because of that reason, just so that they knew how important they were to the Lord and also to other people. So a number of my portraits were commissioned by loved ones. Some of them were more memorial-type portraits of people that had passed away, and others were, I remember one commission I got was for a woman who had survived cancer, so it was a real celebration of her life. Another lady had commissioned painting of her grandsons just to have in her home because she lived away from them in another country. So there were lots of different reasons, and they were all really important reasons for the people that wanted those portraits.
0: I think it's also been a way of for you to connect to other people as well. I think of you did a painting of triplets at one stage, and one of those triplets had passed away, and so it was a beautiful way of kind of connecting with that family.
1: Yeah, it has had some really, sad but wonderful connections for sure, yeah.
0: And of course, in that process, I think, you know, you were very firm about, I remember talking to you about it lots in those early days, and about how, you know, oh, people, it's the most important things. And then you sort of started transitioning into what I would like to call, I had a name for it. It was portraiture, but it was kind of like interpretive portraiture, in the sense that it didn't just include a picture of the person's face. In some cases, it didn't even include a picture of their face, but it was pictures of things that kind of connected to that person.
1: Well, those ones that I know what you're talking about, they were images that represented that person. So I guess it was just another way of showing ideas about someone rather than just their face. And yeah, so, yeah, I did the commission portraits for a couple of years, but found it quite limiting creatively. So I moved on from that, still with the same intention, though, that, you know, people are the most important thing to the Lord. But I kind of brought in, I suppose I started finding imagery that, yeah, there was a series I did that represented people through our aspects of their life and showing that in more of a symbolic way. And then it just kind of, it kept flowing and different ideas kept coming along, and I made a lot of work over the years that, yeah, sort of symbolic imagery put together to create narrative. And some of it was a bit left field, and some of it, I loved it all. And it was quite challenging, I guess, to the viewer. But, yeah, I guess as the art practice has gone along over the years, it has taken its turn and changes. But I think there's been significant years, you know, like the year that I started with a committed art practice and the portraiture. And then the next point was around 2019 when my work shifted again. It was through an exhibition that I had. And then I think the next shift has been in this year. I felt that I needed to return more to something a little bit more tangible and celebrating the beauty that's around us. So, you know, it's over the years, it's really moved from idea to idea. And whilst a lot of people think it may not be connected, I think the train of thought and what you're working on, it just builds as you go. So I guess, you know, the artist understands that. And if you're a follower, you can see the connections. But yeah, it has been quite a shift this year.
0: Awesome. We're going to take a break and listen to some music. When we come back, we're going to continue this chat. And I do want to just dig into this latest sort of direction, Rebecca, that you've gone into, looking at the world around us more.
2: 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Or email admin@rimamedia.co.nz. 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To find out more about this formal complaints process, go to their website, bsa.govt.nz.
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6: Why can't I feel God's presence? Most of us have wondered that at times. We have moments when we feel close to God, and then we have times, often long times, when God feels a million miles away. And when we feel distant from God, we tend to assume something's wrong with us, and we try to do things that will conjure up the feeling of intimacy with God again. But what if nothing is wrong with us when we feel distant from God? We tend to use our emotions as a barometer of our proximity to God. But let's ask, where does God say he is in relation to me? In Hebrews 13:5, God says, "Never will I leave you, never will I forsake you." God is constantly surrounding us with his presence in spite of what our feelings say. The ocean currents of God's presence run much deeper in our lives than the superficial waves of our emotions. So let's remember that God is closer to us than we are to ourselves. I'm Reuben Munn from Shore Community Church. 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

0: Back here with Johnny Cliston, of course, my guest today talking about art and worship is my lovely wife, Rebecca Barclay-Clist. If you want to see any more about her art, RebeccaBarclayClist.com is the website to see some of that sort of stuff there. It's very cool. Now, of course, Rebecca, you hinted on this in the last chat about how you've sort of transitioned your art format of what you're painting to more of the kind of the world around and the beauty we see. Now, when we dig into the Psalms, there are loads of Psalms where it talks about not only the act of God creating the world and the stars and all sorts of things like that, but also just the fact of us noticing them. How has that kind of impacted your sort of somewhat transition into painting place rather than people?
1: Shifts and changes in my art practice have come about in a number of different ways, but what I can remember from the main sort of shift this year, and I wasn't aware of it at the time, but I went for a walk with a friend locally in a beautiful walking track, and I took a lot of images, and I didn't know at the time, but I was really inspired looking back at those images to make work from them. And so I got really engaged in doing that in a lot of different ways, trying to present ideas about the world around me and what I was feeling and how God is all around us in creation. It sounds a bit cheesy, but you're just exploring those ideas in a number of ways. And so sometimes they were almost sort of semi-abstract painted shapes through to, I played around with shapes of wood that I pieced together and created different textures. Yeah, I think you were asking me, like, how did that occur? And I think sometimes these things just occur naturally. This sort of imagery started appearing last year while I was still working in, I guess, the way that I've worked previously, which was a little bit more about sort of imagery put together to create narrative, whereas this year it has transitioned more into kind of a little bit more scenic landscape, tangible surroundings, and just trying to create a sense of the presence of the Spirit within those places, I think.
0: I like that. Now, something that I know of how this has happened in the last year or so has also been a change of medium, in the sense that you were using acrylics lots before, but now you've sort of adjusted back to oils again. Has that kind of blended and worked in to your advantage with doing more sort of sweeping landscape type styles?
1: Not necessarily. I did a collaborative work last year with a local artist, and they were working in oils, and so to be able to work with that person, I had to use the same medium because acrylic doesn't go on top of oils, and we worked in tandem. So we would paint on top or beside into the same picture as each other, so we had to have the same, or we'd have compatible mediums. But through that, like, I used to use oil paint a lot in my early years and loved them, but then I got a little bit lazy in terms of wash up and the smell and all that sort of thing, so I went to acrylics. But yeah, so I think my work now, both types of paint can have a different appearance, and definitely there's different things that you can do with each of them, but I love both of mediums, so I'll just use whichever one I feel like the work needs. Yeah.
0: Interesting. Did you find that just going back to oils was kind of like a inspirational spark in itself? Like, oh, I'm using this again. I haven't used that for a while.
1: No, but I did really enjoy using them, and it's made me want to use it more. So yes and no.
0: It's kind of also very handy that oil paints tend to last a lot longer in their tubes when you're not using them, so you're actually able to dig through some of your old ones and pull out the old stuff.
1: Yeah, I think there's some 20-year-old oil paints there that needed the old pliers to get the lid off, but they were still really good.
0: Nice, I like that. Hey, thanks for spending a little bit of time to talk a little bit about this process, because I think the thing that I've definitely watched alongside this journey of yours to art has always been, first and foremost, it's always been about a creative output for a form of worship and your connection with God. So thank you very much.

0: Johnny Clist here, hanging out with you. And are you ready? Because not too far away, we're going to head to Worship Nation. Yes, an hour of us just focusing in the end of our day and just giving it to God and bringing our worship offering. So get yourself ready. Make yourself a cup of tea if you want to be able to spend some time in this. We're going to sing some songs together. We're going to read the word together. We're going to just spend an hour focusing in on God. That's coming up shortly right here on Rema.
1: Almost half of New Zealand adults don't have a will. 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
5: 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Nobody wants to help a penguin that keeps snapping at them. Thank God for the people he's placed around you. 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

0: Mercy Me with Sing Like You've Already Won. Johnny Clist with you on your Saturday night. We're only about 5 minutes away from news, sport and weather, and at 11, and then an hour of worship to wind your day down. Now, I didn't say this before, but just a reminder, if there's a particular worship song you would like to hear at any stage, I can't always guarantee I can get it on in time or the music might be already in play, but you never know. There's always the next day I can try and slot it in, and you can text through to 8168, first word Rima, and tell me what song you'd like me to play, and I'll see what I can do. Easy as that. 8168, first word, Rima. Or you can go to the website, rima.co.nz, and you can message the studio from there. All right, coming up next, a great song from Crowder, and then an hour of worship to wind down your Saturday. Should we get into it? I think we should.
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0: keeping you in the know. This is Rima News.
1: In this update, a key solar advocate says ACT's electricity policy is music to his ears. The ACT party wants to overhaul the rules around households selling excess electricity they generate. At the moment, it can be sold only to the gentailer from which each household buys electricity. Rewiring Aotearoa's Mike Casey says ACT's policy would lead to a democratisation of energy, which is good for everyone.
2: That's great for farmers who want to sell energy back to Fonterra. That is great for marae or churches who want to give out free electricity for vulnerable people in their communities. It's great for me, who might want to give some free power to my mum.
1: Concerns new retirement village repayment timeframes will push costs onto residents. The government's now proposing a maximum repayment period of 9 months instead of 12. If agreed, if re-elected, to introduce a bill next term to legislate the period and require operators to more quickly repay 10% of a former resident's net termination proceeds. Retirement Villages Association Executive Director Michelle Palmer says operators are likely to increase deferred management fees.
3: It is going to force villagers to hold more cash, and ultimately that means less investment in homes, services and care beds, and higher costs for current and future residents.
1: Doubts police can enforce new move-on orders while already struggling to respond to current demand. Legislation giving police powers to move on people aged 18 and over from public places for disorderly behaviour passed its third reading in Parliament yesterday. Retail NZ Chief Executive Carolyn Young says there'll be an initial adjustment period as police start using the new powers in public.
4: But then over time it'll just drift back, because we know that the police are under-resourced for the level of requirements that they have.
1: Hopes a shake-up to food safety rules will help small businesses facing loads of paperwork. The government's review of the sector has found it's currently too one-size-fits-all. Under the changes, small operators will face fewer requirements and food trucks will need only one council compliance check, regardless of how many areas they operate in. In sport, Hayden Wilds backed up his Ironman world title from last weekend, winning the French Riviera T100 race. Injured skipper Ruahe Demant helped the Black Ferns' preparation for tomorrow morning's test with Scotland in Edinburgh. Demant stayed on with the team despite being sidelined with a calf injury. Coach Whitney Hansen says Demant has become a pseudo-coach of the group of players not named in the match day 23.
5: She has asked for a megaphone, of which we haven't been able to fulfil that request yet. I've sort of said she can just use H for that, but she's sort of megaphoning herself. But yeah, she's been huge. I think the ability to step back and look at the opposition and what they'll bring and go that little bit deeper in terms of your preview and analysis is a point of difference.
1: The Black Ferns and Scotland kick off in Edinburgh at 4:10 in the morning. Met Service weather now, the short forecast till midnight tomorrow. From Northland to Carpety and across the central high country, scattered showers tonight, clearing to fine in the morning. Coromandel Peninsula, Bay of Plenty, Gisborne and Hawke's Bay, cloudy with isolated showers in the morning. Wairarapa and Wellington, mostly cloudy, isolated showers in the morning with thunderstorms possible along coastal Wairarapa and then becoming fine. Marlborough and Nelson, partly cloudy. From Buller to Westland, showers becoming confined to Buller overnight and then clearing to fine everywhere by tomorrow evening. Canterbury and much of Otago. Showers in Otago spreading north overnight, possibly thundery across Banks Peninsula, then clearing to fine in the morning, snow down to 600 metres in Otago. Clutha, Southland and Fiordland, showers with squally thunderstorms possible and snow down to 500 metres. Showers easing and becoming isolated overnight, and then clearing from Clutha and Southland later tomorrow. Gale force westerlies easing in the morning. Chatham Islands, rain clearing tomorrow. That's your news, sport and weather. I'm Joe Gilfillan.
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7: Give to everyone what you owe them. 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Then pay them. Do you owe anything else to the government? 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Do you owe respect? 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Do you owe honour? Then show it.
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8: From the book of Romans 13. You're with Rima, Johnny Cliss with you. Yes, it is time for an hour of worship to wind down your Saturday. It is Worship Nation. We've got music from the Lyrius. We've got Phil Wickham and local artist Brooke Franzen with her song based on Psalm 42. And as part of that, we're going to read Psalm 42 together from the Message. So hold tight, get your Bible ready. That's coming up. But right now, New Life Worship, faithful and true.
9: we have

0: God.
1: All right, time for us to jump into another psalm, and this time it is Psalm 42 from The Message. Check this out. I'm sure we might even have a song that might match this coming up. But it goes a little bit like this. A white-tailed deer drinks from the creek. I want to drink God, deep draughts of God. I'm thirsty for God alive. I wonder, will I ever make it? Arrive and drink in God's presence? I'm on a diet of tears. Tears for breakfast, tears for supper. All day long, people knock at my door, pestering. Where is this God of yours? These are the things I go over and over, emptying out my pockets of my life. I was always at the head of the worshipping crowd, right out in front, leading them all, eager to arrive and worship, shouting praises, singing thanksgiving, celebrating all of us God's feasts. Shall we enjoy the music that kind of goes alongside this right here?

0: Great worship here on Rema. Johnny Quist with you. That is Hillsong United, Another in the Fire. Of course, based on that wonderful story from the Old Testament of the three men, Shadrach, Meshach, and Abednego, all put into the fire. But when they looked into the fire pit, there were four in there because Jesus was in there. God was in there with us. Epic stuff. All right, speaking of powerful encouragement from the Word, it's time for us to get into the Word for today. And it's all about a tongue under control.
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2: The words of a wise man's mouth are gracious. Ecclesiastes chapter 10 and verse 12. Note what the Bible says about an uncontrolled tongue. Sometimes it praises and sometimes it curses. And so blessing and cursing come pouring out of the same mouth. Surely, my brothers and sisters, this is not right. Does a spring of water bubble out with both fresh water and bitter water? Does a fig tree produce olives or a grapevine produce figs? James chapter 3, verses 9 through 12. Native American Indians warned about trusting a person with a forked tongue. Say one thing at one time and in one place, and the opposite thing at another time in another place. The Bible says this is not right. James chapter 3 and verse 10. We deceive ourselves if we think we can go through life speaking with a forked tongue. Our words are a barometer of what's really in our hearts. Hence, Solomon wrote, "Guard your heart above all else, for it determines the course of your life." Proverbs chapter 4 and verse 23. Sometimes a doctor will ask you to stick out your tongue during an examination. Why? Because internal problems can often be identified by the film or coating on the tongue. Now, a competent physician wouldn't just clean off your tongue and send you home. No, they would determine the source of the problem and then treat it. A heart that's surrendered to God produces a tongue that's under the control of His Holy Spirit. Again, Solomon weighed in, "Words from the mouth of the wise are gracious, but fools are consumed by their own lips." Ecclesiastes chapter 10 and verse 12.
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Great Worship here on your Saturday night. That is Wren Collective with One and Only on Rema. And we're going to continue on with great songs lined up for you. And a reminder, of course, that we have great music going all through the night. We're 24-7 here, encouraging songs. And how cool it is, the amount of stories we've heard from people about when a song had a message for someone in the wee small hours when they were struggling and no one else was there to be able to speak into their lives. And a song happened to say the right thing. It's powerful stuff, and because of you, we can keep that going. Thank you so much. Hey, should we get back into the music? Yes, this is Cody Carnes. It's Christ Be Magnified.

third day with You Are So Good to Me here on Rima. Johnny Cliss with you. Thank you so much for hanging out with me tonight. The music continues through the night. We've got time for a couple more worship songs to get us to midnight. We'll update news, sport and weather for you. And then I'll catch you back from 6 tomorrow night. Awesome. Get into it.

0: keeping you in the know. This is Rima News.
1: In this update, protests during the day over the Conservation Amendment Bill. Greenpeace, running the event with Forest and Bird, says the bill would maximise commercial exploitation and make conservation land vulnerable to developments. The government earlier this year rolled back a controversial part around the disposal or exchange of land. Greenpeace Executive Director Russell Norman says public pressure worked then.
2: The objective of the Smart for Nature is to keep the pressure up on the government so they backtrack on this other problem where they can put these luxury resorts onto the conservation estate.
1: Construction of the Chatham Islands new supply vessel is underway, securing a vital economic lifeline for locals and businesses. The new ship's expected to arrive late next year, replacing the Southern Tiare, which is nearly 40 years old. The new vessel will be able to carry livestock, fuel, vehicles and bulk freight, providing certainty for the island's key sectors. Associate Transport Minister James Meagher says it is a massive win for our most remote area.
3: Reliable shipping drives economic growth, secures healthcare access and sustains livelihoods.
1: The Insurance Council says the government needs to call time on funding fire and emergency through levies collected on insurance policies. It's made a submission on fire and emergency's funding model, arguing the current system is outdated and adds an unnecessary cost for households and businesses. Chief Executive Chris Farfoy says the review is a good opportunity to think about how fire and emergency would best be funded.
4: We think it should either be government funded, fully taxpayer funded, or that they should look at something that can attract revenue from everyone who owns a property, something like a vehicle registration or foreign rates.
1: 9 New Zealand hotels have been awarded a Michelin key, recognising outstanding experiences. The Michelin key is the equivalent to the star for restaurants. New Zealand now has 28 hotels with the Michelin key accolade. In sport and the NRL, the Sydney Roosters have beaten the Cronulla Sharks 46-10. This means the Roosters play the Dolphins next weekend. A first and third for New Zealand on the French Riviera T100 triathlon podium. Hayden Wild has claimed the win and just over $85,000. Kyle Smith takes home $52,000 with his bronze medal. New Zealand rugby's top brass are positive about the trajectory of the All Blacks under head coach Dave Rennie. Since he took over in July, the All Blacks have followed Three Nations Championships wins with a 3-1 series loss to South Africa. Another out-of-game catching incident has left Rashin Ravindra in doubt for the T20 cricket series with India. The 26-year-old all-rounder dislocated his shoulder attempting a diving catch during a promotional photo shoot in Auckland. To the Met Service short forecast for the nation until midnight tonight, Sunday. From Northland to Kapiti, as well as the central high country, scattered showers, clearing to fine in the morning. Coromandel Peninsula, Bay of Plenty, Gisborne and Hawke's Bay. Cloudy periods, isolated showers in the morning. Wairarapa and Wellington, mostly cloudy, isolated showers in the morning, with thunderstorms possible along coastal Wairarapa and then becoming fine. Marlborough and Nelson, partly cloudy. From Buller to Westland, showers becoming confined to Buller overnight and then clearing to fine everywhere by the evening. Canterbury and most of Otago, showers in Otago spreading north overnight tonight. Possibly thundery around Banks Peninsula, then clearing to fine in the morning, snow down to 600 metres in Otago. Clutha, Southland and Fiordland, showers with squally thunderstorms possible and snow down to 500 metres. Showers easing and becoming isolated overnight, then clearing from Clutha and Southland later in the day, gale force westerlies easing in the morning. Chatham Islands, occasional rain clearing in the afternoon. That's your news, sport and weather. I'm Joe Gilfillan.
0: From the Bible. When Jesus spoke again to the people, he said, "I am the light of the world. Whoever follows me will never walk in darkness, but will have the light of life." 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
6: I don't know how you feel about your time in primary school. For me, it was mostly a happy experience. They were pretty good days overall, with only a few awkward or stressful moments sprinkled in. One of those moments involved playing games on the field at lunchtime. You'd have two captains, and they would take turns picking kids from the group in front of them for their team. The most sought-after players were picked first, and eventually you came to those who were considered least desirable. I have a very clear memory of being in that category. I was one of the kids who was picked last for the team. And to be honest, I'm still not entirely sure why. I've always been reasonably sporty. I'm not claiming to have been some prodigiously talented athlete, but I was good enough to represent my primary school at regional inter-school competitions. So I'm not sure why I got picked last for lunchtime sports. Maybe there were other reasons. Perhaps I just wasn't very likeable. But that's probably a story for another day. What I do remember is the feeling, the disappointment, the embarrassment. It wasn't subtle. It was very clear to everyone involved that I was not first choice. In fact, I was the opposite. That's why I was left standing there when almost every other kid had been selected. Now, the reason I mention this is not because I'm trying to process the pain of my primary school years during a sermon. Don't worry, I'm not bothered by it anymore. I have healed from that particular hurt. No, the reason I mention it is because this week we're looking at a story Jesus tells that features people being picked last. Today we're thinking about the parable of the vineyard workers, which is found in Matthew chapter 20. Jesus talks about a landowner who goes to the marketplace early in the morning to hire workers for his vineyard. He agrees to pay them the normal daily wage, so they head off to work. Then he does the same thing again. He goes back to town several more times throughout the day to find more workers. And near the end of the day, he goes once more. Let's take a listen.
7: At 5 o'clock that afternoon, he was in the town again and saw some more people standing around. He asked them, "Why haven't you been working today?" They replied, "Because no one hired us." The landowner told them, "Then go out and join the others in my vineyard." That evening, he told the foreman to call the workers in and pay them, beginning with the last workers first. When those hired at 5 o'clock were paid, each received a full day's wage. When those hired first came to get their pay, they assumed they would receive more, but they too were paid a day's wage. When they received their pay, they protested to the owner, "Those people worked only 1 hour, and yet you've paid them just as much as you paid us, who worked all day in the scorching heat."
6: Matthew chapter 20, verses 6 to 12 from the NLT. The landowner points out that he has not treated them unfairly. They agreed to work all day for the usual wage, and that's exactly what they received. And it wasn't against the law for him to pay the later workers the same amounts if he wanted to. He says, "Should you be jealous because I am kind to others?" And Jesus ends the parable with the famous line, "The last will be first, and the first will be last." In the story, the landowner represents God. Working in the vineyard is a metaphor for serving him. It's about working for the kingdom. The landowner acts with extraordinary kindness towards those who only worked 1 hour. He gives them a full day's wages. And it's those workers, the ones hired last, that I want to focus on. When people preach on this parable, they usually focus on the first group of workers, the ones who complained about what they were paid. And of course, it is valid to talk about them. Jesus probably told this story as a warning to his disciples, who were in danger of having that kind of attitude. But I want to talk about the workers who were hired when there was just 1 hour left in the workday. To be honest, I'd never really thought much about them. The ones picked last. The ones who worked the least amount of time. It was only when I read a commentary on this passage that I started to really think about them. The commentary was from Tom Wright. He points out something curious, which is that these workers hadn't been spotted earlier. The owner of the vineyard questions them. He says, "Why haven't you been working?" And they give a revealing answer. "Nobody has hired us." In other words, nobody wanted them. Maybe they were the sort of people everyone tried not to hire. Maybe they were overlooked. Maybe they were considered unskilled, unreliable, or undesirable. But this landowner hired them. He picked them to work in his vineyard. And then he paid them the same amount as the workers who had been labouring all day.

0: more important than others. And the really sad thing is that we even do this in the church. Tom Wright says people who work in church circles can easily assume they are the special ones. Those who have been involved for a long time and who have laboured hard for the kingdom can sometimes think they are God's inner circle. But in reality, God is out in the marketplace. He's looking for the people everyone else tries to ignore. He welcomes them on the same terms. And he surprises them and everyone else with his generous grace. This parable from Matthew 20 reminds us that God sees the overlooked. He sees the ones picked last. He sees the ones others pass by. And he invites them in. He gives them dignity. He gives them purpose. He gives them grace. In God's kingdom, the last will be first, and the first will be last.
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0: What would you do if the world around you slowly disappeared? 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Faces you know begin to blur. 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
1: This is Susie Holt with Chocolate and God. In Joshua 13 it says, "Now Joshua was old and advanced in years, and the Lord said to him, 'You are old and advanced in years, and there remains yet very much land to possess.'" You know you're old when God tells you that you're old. Wow, I'm not sure as a woman how I would have quite handled that. You aren't too young and you are never too old either to do what God is calling you to do. Notice that after he commented on Joshua being old, he told him that there was still a lot to do. God recognized that Joshua may not be able to fight the way he did when he was younger. So God was going to drive people out of the land, and he was giving Joshua his orders for what he still needed to do. Take a look around and don't let your age be an excuse for not serving God in some way. Ladies, let's do something together and take the 30-day challenge and be in the Word every day. 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
2: Kia ora tātou, welcome to A Minute in History with The Hope Project. Henry Taratoa of Tauranga was a remarkable Christian believer from the mid-1800s who applied his Christian values to life, like when he came across two Taranaki tribes about to fight. Taratoa helped establish some new rules for war between them, like not killing unarmed women and children or enemy soldiers who were wounded. But sadly, he ended up in a war himself when British troops moved to the Bay of Plenty to acquire land that Māori did not want to sell. With war being imminent, he wrote up a code of conduct which was sent to the British colonel, which said, "A wounded soldier shall not be killed. A soldier without weapon can be captured but not killed. A soldier fleeing to a church property shall be safe, and all unarmed women and children will be spared." These rules were very different to how Māori had behaved prior, and were a higher standard than many British followed also. While all war is terrible, Taratoa's contribution was remarkable. See hopeproject.co.nz for more.
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from the Bible. And he is the head of the body, the church. He is the beginning and the firstborn among the dead, so that in everything he might have the supremacy. 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
1: Hi, I'm Katie Markar. In The Sound of Music, Maria says, let's start at the very beginning. When you read, you begin with ABC. When you sing, you begin with Do, Re, Mi.

0: The Gospel of John begins, "In the beginning was the Word, and the Word was with God, and the Word was God." Wow, what a way to start. Matthew's Gospel begins with Jesus' birth story, not John. He begins by reminding us of God's creation of the world in Genesis. In the beginning, God created the heavens and the earth. He reminds us that the story of Jesus doesn't start with Mary and Joseph. Jesus is one with God, the creator of the world. This little verse takes the reader in the amazing cosmic story of the universe. What an incredible way to begin Jesus' story. The creator of the world is also the one who came to save it. I'm Katie Markar from the theology program at the University of Otago.
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4: Prayer is vital because it nurtures our relationship with God, serving as a direct line of communication with our Creator. It allows us to express gratitude and seek guidance and find Him in times of need. You know, my friend, through prayer, we align our heart with God's will, inviting His wisdom and intervention into our lives. It deepens our faith. James 5 verse 16 says, "The prayer of a righteous person is powerful and effective." This highlights its transformative impact. Whether in moments of joy and hardship, prayer connects us intimately with God. It helps us cultivate a spiritual resilience that transcends any circumstance that we may be going through. My friend, I want to encourage you in this season, press on and pray. It's Joshua Singh, and I want to help you grow in your walk with God. So let's connect at joshuasingh.com.

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0: from the Bible. When you pass through the waters, I'll be with you. And when you pass through the rivers, they will not sweep over you. When you walk through the fire, you will not be burned. The flames will not set you ablaze. For I am the Lord your God, the Holy One of Israel, your Saviour. Words to live by on Rhema.
1: Have you ever stopped to think about your influence as a Christian? At this very moment, someone's eternal destiny might hinge on your willingness to speak. That's a humbling thought. And today on Insight for Living, Chuck Swindoll dismantles one of Christianity's most persuasive myths, that becoming a silent witness for Jesus Christ is enough. Drawing from Philip's encounter with the Ethiopian eunuch, Chuck illustrates why evangelism requires two wings of the aeroplane. On one wing, living out the truth, and on the other wing, clearly speaking about the faith. Chuck titled today's message, Strengthening Your Grip on Evangelism.
2: Tucked away in Acts chapter 8 is a series of answers. Not one answer, but a series of answers. And I'd invite you to turn to the story that is recorded about a man named Philip, who was the Billy Graham of the first century. He was the evangelist. I take it he was not a professional evangelist, but was a gifted layman who was engaged in the mainstream of life, and God stopped him and led him to witness. Now, the background of Acts 8:26 is that there's been a revival in Samaria. A massive movement of God, and the momentum is contagious. There was no reason whatsoever for Philip, humanly speaking, as an evangelist, to leave Samaria. That was where the action was. Super work of God was carried on in Samaria. Verse 25 tells us that the word of the Lord was testified and spoken. They started back to Jerusalem, and they were preaching the gospel to many villages of the Samaritans. And you don't read anything about resistance. These were Jews preaching to the Samaritans. Verse 26, an angel of the Lord spoke to Philip, saying, "Arise and go south to the road that descends from Jerusalem to Gaza." Parenthesis, this is a desert road. Parenthesis closed. Out of the clear blue, without any announcement whatsoever, no skywriting, no night visions, just that inner unction from God, Philip realized God no longer wanted him in Samaria, where the action was, where the revival was going on. God was leading him to a desert road. Go to Gaza. And Philip must have scratched his head on the way, wondering, what in the world does God have up his sleeve as he leads me from Samaria to Gaza? But he's sensitive. He's available. He arose and went. And behold, there was an Ethiopian eunuch, a court official of Candace, queen of the Ethiopians, who was in charge of all her treasure. He had come to Jerusalem to worship and was returning and sitting in his chariot and reading the scroll of Isaiah. And Philip sees it happening. He sees this Ethiopian eunuch who is sitting in the chariot reading the prophet Isaiah. You ready with your pencil? Guideline number 3, write it just across from verse 30. Put the word initiative. We've got a sensitive, available man that, prompted by the Spirit of God, takes the initiative. 29, the Spirit said to Philip, "Go up and join this chariot." And when Philip had run up, he heard him reading Isaiah the prophet and said, "Do you understand what you are reading?" Now, that is a tremendous beginning. I mean, when you have known the Lord as long as Philip has known him, or as long as some of you have known the Lord, oh, there is a great tendency to dump the truck, you know? What are you reading, Greek or Hebrew? Taken a number of years of both. I I'd be happy to share with you what that means. Or something as ignorant as you've got the scroll upside down, dummy. You know, that kind of thing. We Christians, it's not that obnoxious, but you know what I'm saying. We have the most unbelievable ways of offending that we're not even aware of. How open-handed, how great-hearted, how generous in his spirit for him to say, as he sees the man reading, do you understand what that's all about? When you take the initiative, one of the finest methods is the use of a question. I, on occasion, have used the question that says, and I've been reading a lot in this magazine about world events, and boy, it's troubling. What do you think's the answer? Take any route you want to take, and he'll come ultimately to Island A. But your first step is a question. Another is, I am really a student of biography, and I really love the story of great men and women. Who, in your opinion, was the greatest man that ever lived? Oh, there are 100 initiative questions you can take, but you've got to think about them. That's part of a sensitive, available heart that's ready for the right move. How much better than what the late Paul Little in his book, How to Give Away Your Faith, talks about. About once every 6 months, the pressure to witness used to reach explosive heights inside me, writes Little. Not knowing any better, I would suddenly lunge at someone and spout out all my verses with a sort of glazed stare in my eye. I honestly didn't expect any response. As soon as my victim indicated a lack of interest, I'd begin to edge away from him with a sigh of relief and the consoling thought, all that live godly in Christ Jesus will suffer persecution. 2 Timothy 3:12. Duty done, I would draw back into my martyr shell for another 6 months hibernation. And then he adds a very wise word. I personally believe that parading along the sidewalk in a sandwich board which reads in large, scrawly letters, I'm a Christian, ask me, is not the Lord's method. He did not call us to become oddballs. As we represent Christ, some people will think we are fools, and they will tell us so. But their opinion does not give us license to indulge in bizarre behavior. God helped me a great deal when I was studying 1 Corinthians chapter 1 a number of years ago, and I found that it is the cross that is offensive, not the Christian. The cross brings a sword into the heart, not the Christian. I suggest to you that if you want your witness to have a ring about it that is authentic and winsome, appealing, think of initiatives that can be taken that will help that person become less defensive rather than put him on the edge of awkwardness. Do you understand what you are reading? If you've read Ann Kimmel's stuff, she has a most unusual beginning. Can I sing for you? Now, can you imagine a businessman on a plane sitting next to this dear young woman who leans over and says, can I sing to you? I mean, to say no is to say, I don't want to hear you. And to say yes is to sort of turn the whole airplane into a gospel song, you fear. But with remarkable skill, this woman has turned that into a method that works for her. It does not work for me. And it may not work for you, but she's found one that works for her. And before you put that down, answer, what's your method? What approach do you use? You see, this man moves in with a question. Do you understand what you're reading? And now the answer comes in a most open-handed manner. There is no defensiveness. There need not be. He said, well, how could I unless someone guides me? And Philip jumped up on the chariot. No, after that question mark, there's no movement. It says he invited Philip to come up and sit with him. The fourth word I want you to mark is the word tactfulness. Tactfulness. A sensitivity, an availability, an initiative followed by tactfulness. Waiting for the precise opportunity for the next move, and then the most gracious manner possible. He said, would you come up and join me? He invited him to come up. Now, the passage of scripture which he was reading was this, and I know Philip must have smiled deep within him. Right out of the nucleus of the gospel in the Old Testament, Isaiah chapter 53. He was led as a sheep to slaughter, and as a lamb before his shearers is silent, so he does not open his mouth. And I think Philip must have thought, that's the reason I was lifted from Samaria and brought to Gaza, a desert road. Here is a man reading the scroll of Isaiah at just the right time. I come onto the chariot. That's the way it is. When God is moving in your life and those others you're to share your faith with. It's like teeth in gears that fit together. There's a very little friction as he works, as he moves. Verse 34, the eunuch answered Philip and said, "Please, please tell me, of whom does the prophet say this? Of himself or of someone else?" Oh, those are great questions. When you have that unsaved person ask you the precise question you would hope he would ask. Remember, he's an Ethiopian.

The best way I could think to answer his question was to explain the gospel to him. I got a piece of chalk and a Bible, and I used the wooden floor as a chalkboard. I spent the next 2 hours showing him a favorite diagram I often used to explain the message. Now, get this. I was quite satisfied with my performance, and when I finally finished, I leaned back and observed his reaction, certain he would be on the verge of repentance. Instead, he gazed at my illustration and then at me. He was puzzled. "Do you mean to tell me that this is why you came all the way to Brazil? To tell people that?" To Osvaldo, what I had said seemed insignificant and irrelevant. I recognized at that moment that I was facing a communication problem I had never been aware of before. In my mind, I had always equated evangelism with reaping. But here before me was an empty field. Planting, watering, and cultivation would have to occur before I could hope to reap. Wow, that's good. We have that strange feeling that whoever we're talking to is right on the verge of reaping. You may be, no, just planting. You may be cultivating what someone planted a year ago, but by the grace of God, you may be harvesting what she planted and he cultivated, and they worked until at that moment on the plane or at the train or in that office or at the school, you have reaped the result of those months, shall I say, at times years of sowing, cultivating. This man had his Bible open. He was reading Isaiah 53. He said, "Tell me, what does it say? Please, is this man or someone else? Is it the prophet or is it somebody else who was the sheep led as a lamb to slaughter?" Tactfulness means you let those questions be asked. And even when they ask questions that sound harsh or heretical or at times blasphemous, you let them be asked. You let it be said. Philip, verse 35, opened his mouth, and beginning from this scripture, he talked about philosophy. No, no. Put preciseness in the margin of your Bible. Preciseness. He started where the man was, and he led him to the subject of Jesus. You start where they are, and you bring them in the marvelous movement of God to the person of Christ. And friends, it is very important that we understand witnessing is not talking about church attendance. It is not talking about some religious rite called baptism or taking of the Lord's table or confirmation. It is not tithing. It is not being morally good and taking care of one's family and being rightly related to a nation. Christianity is being rightly related to a person, and a person is never saved until he becomes rightly related to Jesus Christ. He doesn't know that. That is the best kept secret in America. We're surrounded by people who think by working somehow or thinking some way or taking on some kind of religious something, they'll be in the family of God once God gives them a try to prove themselves. It's a gift. It's not a work. Precisely talk about the Savior. Stay away from the jargon. One of the best books out on evangelism in my book is Out of the Salt Shaker and Into the World by Rebecca Manley Pippert. She tells a brief yet true account of what happened in her life. I remember a skeptical student who said, "I could never be a Christian. My commitment to scholarship makes any consideration of Christianity impossible. It's irrational, and the evidence supporting it is totally insufficient." I answered, "I'm so glad you care so much about truth and that you really want evidence to support your beliefs." Now listen to this. "You say the evidence for Christianity is terribly insufficient. What was your conclusion after carefully investigating the primary biblical documents?" You mean the Bible?" he asked. "Of course," I said. "The New Testament accounts of Jesus, for example, where did you find them lacking?" "Look, I remember my mother reading me those stories when I was 10, he replied.

0: But what was your conclusion?
1: I continued, and as a result, discovered he had never investigated the scriptures critically as an adult.
0: I want to tell you something. Neither have most of the people I've talked to about Christ. Never once made a serious investigation of the scriptures.
1: I was on a radio talk show a number of years ago up in the Boston area. I was with a religious editor of the Boston Globe. I was with a pastor from the church there on the big downtown church, and another pastor and I. And we had people call in who came at us with regard to the gospel. My continued question back to the listener was, have you ever made a serious study of even one of the gospel accounts or any section of scripture? And I give them A for honesty. In their response, I don't remember what percentage, it must have been well over 95%, honestly admitted they had never done that. A person must come into contact with the living Word of God through the written Word of God. For most people, that does not occur. Isaiah was speaking to this man's heart, and Philip begins from the scriptures showing him of Christ. And let me say one more word of warning. Be careful about getting rabbit trailed, because people have a remarkable ability to pull you off the subject of Jesus and onto the issue of the heathen, off the subject of Jesus and onto the issue of abortion, off the subject of Jesus and onto the issue of that church scandal when their mother and father left the church 28 years ago, off the subject of Jesus and onto the subject of how can you say God is just when we have so many, and they will name some unjust thing on earth. You tell them of Christ. That is a basic assignment. This man, able to share his faith from the scriptures, tells him about Christ. Preciseness. Okay, we have sensitivity, availability, initiative. We have tactfulness, preciseness, and there's one more. Verse 36, as they went along the road, they came to some water, and the eunuch said, look, water, what prevents me from being baptized? In the margin of your Bible, the second century Western text, a little bit later in time than the earliest manuscripts, includes this verse, if you believe with all your heart, you may. And he answered and said, I believe that Jesus Christ is the Son of God. Guideline number 6, decisiveness. Decisiveness. You will find people all the time coming to these other terms and coming to these other areas, and your tendency will be to get involved in them and to stay away from that decision. And it might be at that very moment they are most ripe, and they're just begging you inside, help me know how to come to know Christ. Help me know what to say, how to say it. There's a gift, and I'm offering you this gift, and all you need to do is take the gift. It's the gift called eternal life, forgiveness of sins, eternal security with Jesus Christ. If you believe that he died for you and rose from the dead, you can have this gift. Won't you take it? Won't you receive it? You don't have to complicate it. You don't even have to have a lot of theology. You don't have to have seminary training. In fact, it might be better for many if you don't have seminary training. Just keep it simple. Stay on the subject of Jesus Christ. And when he says, why don't I just get baptized next Sunday? No, wait, that would be fine if first you've come to know Christ. He believes with all his heart. Verse 38 says, stop the chariot. They both got down, went into the water, and Philip, as well as the eunuch, and he baptized him. It's the beginning of an evangelistic movement that we're seeing today come to fulfillment. It's a remarkable beginning. Now, I hear some who have heard this very patiently saying to themselves, I choose, Chuck, rather to be a silent witness for God. I believe that God would have me simply live. Don't you think that living my faith is more important than speaking my faith? That's like asking me, don't you think the right wing of this airplane is more important than the left wing of this plane? I think they're both important. But I've never heard someone share their faith and how they came to know Christ because everybody around them stayed silent. You know, I just looked at this life and I realized by watching this wonderful life that Jesus Christ died for my sins and rose from the dead for me, and I came to know Christ. No. How shall they hear without someone to proclaim it? And how shall there be a proclaimer, a herald, a preacher, unless he be sent? God has you where he has no one else in this entire place where you will be tomorrow. Not just to be silent. Oh, to model the truth, for sure. An unmodeled message is as good as no message at all. But he has you there where no one else will be, in touch with those lives no one else will be in touch with, to infect with the truth. Being a silent witness is honored by God in one major case, and that's the table of the Lord. He says, when we take of the bread and when we drink of the wine, we proclaim the Lord's death until he comes back. Maybe you didn't realize it, but the Lord's table is an evangelistic message. For you Christians who walk in the light, it is for you, and that is regardless of your church affiliation. But if you're a child of God and you have backslidden and you choose not to come back to the Lord in full repentance, confessing to him that life of yours that is a shame to his name, you let the elements pass. It is the most serious act of public worship I know anything about. That is why it isn't just a little add-on in our worship services. It is the silent testimony of the death and resurrection of Jesus Christ. May we bow together. Our loving Father, we thank you for the precise message of Jesus Christ that has come into our lives because of your grace. We were running from you, and you ran toward us. We did not want you. You wanted us. Your Son came on our behalf, and you set the hound of heaven after us, and we have given ourselves to Christ. We voluntarily, willingly, and with delight worship him at this time. Lead those without the Savior, our Father, to receive him now. At this decisive moment, we pray through Jesus Christ our Lord.
2: 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I'm Clayton Bjellin, inviting you to join us when Chuck Swindoll talks about strengthening your grip on authority next time on Insight for Living.

For some people in Papua New Guinea, darkness isn't something that just comes at night. Cataracts gradually cloud their eyes, making it difficult to see their family. As it progresses, they might no longer be able to go to school or work, and even everyday tasks become incredibly difficult. But there is hope. The Christian Blinds Mission provides free cataract operations in the world's poorest places, restoring dignity, independence, and opportunity. And this Thursday, they're joining us for Rema's Miracles Day, a day to bring sight to people living in darkness, a day to bless our brothers and sisters in Papua New Guinea. 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Rema's Miracles Day with CBM, Christian Blinds Mission, this Thursday on Rema.

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2: In all things, at all times, having all that you need. From 2 Corinthians 9 verse 8. Paul wrote, God is able to bless you abundantly, so that in all things, at all times, having all that you need, you will abound in every good work. Now he who supplies seed to the sower will increase your store of seed and will enlarge the harvest of your righteousness. You will be enriched in every way so that you can be generous on every occasion. From 2 Corinthians 9 verse 8. Paul couldn't be more explicit. If we are faithful to give generously when God wants to meet needs again in the future, he will remember us as capable partners and come back to us. If a restaurant gives good service, it results in repeat business. The same applies to good stewards. And if you sow generously, then God is able to give you more and more. God takes care of faithful stewards. As long as you're in a giving partnership with him, he makes sure you get everything you need exactly when you need it. That's his offer. True wealth is having everything you need when you need it. That should dispel all your fears about giving. Is fear holding back your generosity? Do you give leftovers because you're concerned about making ends meet? Have you ever asked God to give you a plan for the stewardship of the money he has entrusted to you? At some point, as a Christian, you've just got to go for it and say, God, because I worry so much about money, I'm inviting you into my finances. I want to know that whether things are good or bad, you're involved.
0: 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I'm sorry.

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2: On my way to work, I walk past a cemetery and I glance over at the tombstones. Some are very grand and others quite simple. They're a tribute, they're a memory of that person, their names etched into the headstone along with the dates of their life and the names of loved ones. I find myself wondering just who were they and what kind of life did they lead? I will never know, but I'm reminded of how fleeting our lives are. David asked God in Psalm 39 to show him how to number his days and to know how fleeting his life was. In this short time we're on the earth, it's important to make each day count. Ephesians 2 verse 10 says, "We are God's handiwork, created in Christ Jesus to do good works, which God prepared in advance for us to do." I need that reminder daily. Time is short, and I've been created by Him to live for Him. Mahara ki tō tātou atua e tēnei rā. Remember God today. I'm Alison Shaw.
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1: 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I tell people my age, they're like, oh, I'm really surprised. 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
3: It's funny, isn't it? How we all want justice, but only when it's meant to fall on someone else, not us. When we're wronged, we want God to act now. But when we're the ones in the wrong, we want him to wait, to understand, to give us time, to cut us some slack. Really? Hi, I'm Bernie Diamond, and welcome again to Fresh. That tension, mercy for me, justice for them, is as old as humanity itself. And it's exactly what sits behind one of the most striking statements in Scripture. Nahum chapter 1, verse 3. The Lord is patient, but he is also very powerful. The Lord will punish the guilty. He will not let them go free. He will use whirlwinds and storms to show his power. People walk on the dusty ground, but he walks on the clouds. That Old Testament prophet Nahum spoke those words to God's people about the mighty Assyrian Empire, a nation infamous for their cruelty and oppression. God had used Assyria to discipline his people before, but now he promised to allow the axe of justice to fall on them. He wasn't going to ignore their violence forever. And yet, in the same breath, Nahum reminds us that God is patient but powerful. He holds justice and mercy in perfect tension, something we struggle to do. Be honest, we rush to condemn others while excusing ourselves. But God doesn't play favourites. His justice is holy. His mercy is patient. So today, before you demand justice from God, stop and thank him for his mercy, because the same hand that judges evil also reaches out to forgive. That's God's word, fresh for you today. Friend, the love of God for you is more than words could ever say. He wants to fill you with his love, his joy, his peace. He wants to transform your life. And that's why I'd so love to send you your fresh devotional message every day. It's completely free. Just stop by at freshdevotional.org, and when you do subscribe, you'll immediately receive a free copy of my latest book, How to Enter God's Rest. 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
4: What would Jesus do? That's become a classic Christian question in recent years. A question that we've been told to ask when we face ethical choices in our lives. Choices about how we relate to others and how we spend our time and how we behave when no one's looking. We're told to imagine what Jesus would do in our situation and then basically do the same thing. Now that question is not a bad one, but it's not the best one. The writer Alistair McIntyre says, I can only answer the question, what am I to do, if I can answer the prior question of what story or stories do I find myself a part? Our decisions about how to act take place within a bigger story that we're living out of. And if we want to make right choices, we need to live out of the right story. The biblical story of God's redemptive work on earth, centered around Jesus, provides the overarching narrative for our lives and gives us a moral compass for living. So instead of asking, what would Jesus do? Let's start asking, of what story am I a part? I'm Reuben Munn from Shaw Community Church. 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
2: 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I've got an appointment. I'm in the mall and I can't find you. Whereabouts are you?" And he said, "Do you know where New World is?" And I went, "Yeah, I'm looking at it now." Yep. She goes, "Well, turn around. What do you see?"
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3: Would you tell someone with two broken legs to hop down to the hospital? No? Then why do we tell people with mental wellness issues, if you're in a dark place, ask for help? Hi, I'm Julia Grace, and a big part of dealing with mental wellness is having open lines of communication. But that can be easier said than done. When someone is depressed, asking if they're okay can be like hitting a brick wall or opening a floodgate. Maybe if we were more honest about our everyday ups and downs, it would be easier to share our feelings in the extreme times. Let's be humble and learn some empathy. Like Paul said, be happy with those who are happy and weep with those who weep. Walking this road together brings strength to us both. This way, when the days are dark and the nights are long, we still have each other if we can learn to know and be known. Find out more at juliagrace.co.nz.
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0: from the Bible. Very truly I tell you, whoever believes in me will do the works that I have been doing, and they will do even greater things than these, because I'm going to the Father. 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
1: You know, for years before I met Jesus, I'd hear Christians rabbiting on about the good news of Jesus. Give me a break. But it wasn't until I heard the bad news that I realised how fantastic the good news really is. Hi, I'm Bernie Diamond. Thank you so much for joining me again on Christianity Works. Today we are indeed going to take a look at the bad news about God and the good news, because without a clear handle on the bad news, the good news doesn't mean all that much. And do stay tuned, because in just a few minutes I'll be telling you about the powerful prayer that could be coming your way to help you through whatever you happen to be dealing with in your life just at the moment. Now, depending on whether you enjoy your job or not, Monday is either good news or bad news. And the statistics tell us that around two-thirds of people don't enjoy their jobs. That's a tragedy. So for them, for these two-thirds, there's every chance that you're one of them. This work thing is a bunch of bad news. Now, you and I, we'd rather have good news than bad news. I would, and I'm sure you would too. And so when it comes to thinking about God, well, there has to be good news, doesn't it? I mean, that's what the gospel of Jesus Christ is all about. That word gospel literally means not truth, as many people think it does, although it is the truth. Now, the word gospel means good news and glad tidings. That's why the angel who spoke to the shepherds that night of Jesus' birth said to them, "Don't be afraid, for see, I am bringing you good news of great joy for all people. To you is born this day in the city of David a Saviour, who is the Messiah, the Lord." There it was. Good news. Hallelujah. But sad to say, before we talk about the good news, which we're going to do after a break later in the program, first we have to talk about the bad news. How many times have we heard that line, there's good news and there's bad news, which one do you want to hear first, right? And inevitably, there are two sides to each coin. And if all I ever talked about on this program was the good news side of God, then yours truly simply wouldn't be doing his job. But as much as sometimes I'd rather ignore it, there is a side to God which, quite frankly, is bad news for the likes of thee and me. At least at first glance, that's how it seems. And yet the reality is that without the bad news, the good news wouldn't seem that good at all. It's when we understand the bad news about God that the good news becomes, well, absolutely fantastic news. That's why today we're kicking off with the bad news. So what's Bernie rabbiting on about, huh? Good news, bad news? Well, we're in the middle of a series called Reaping the Harvest of Righteousness. It's about the righteousness of God, and it's about the blessing that flows in our lives when you and I live out God's righteousness. And we kind of touched on this a little bit fleetingly last week, but we're going to pick up on it and really understand it, because understanding the bad news about the righteousness of God is absolutely critical in A, making a decision whether we want to accept Jesus as our Saviour or not, and B, living out his righteousness and experiencing the blessing of that. So, what's the bad news? Well, the bad news is that God is righteous. What's this righteousness all about? Well, God is completely, absolutely, and utterly free from the scourge of humanity, which is sin. There is nothing wrong in God. There is nothing impure or unholy or deficient or horrible about God. He is 1,000%, 1,000,000% righteous from beginning to end, from eternity to eternity. And the only reason that this is bad news is that you and I aren't. You know that about you, and I know that about me. We're nothing like that. We're often selfish and proud and angry and rude. The list goes on. And whilst perhaps you've been walking with God for a while now and perhaps a lot has changed in your life, some of that muck is still around, right? It's like that classic little prayer that goes something like this. Dear Lord, so far today I've done all right. I haven't gossiped, haven't lost my temper, haven't been greedy, grumpy, nasty, selfish or overindulgent. I'm very thankful for that. But in just a few minutes, God, I'm going to be getting out of bed. And from then on, I'm probably going to need a lot more help. So, as the Apostle Paul writes, we all have sinned and fallen short of the glory of God. Romans chapter 2, verse 23. And the consequences of this sin, this is Romans chapter 6, verse 23, the wages of sin is death. Now that seems a little harsh until we get back to the bad news. God is righteous and we aren't. There's nothing in God that's wrong. And so his standard, quite simply, is perfection. Now, as I was coming to grips with that early on in my walk with Jesus, the question that I had to resolve in my mind was, well, isn't this just a tad unreasonable? I mean, when I was a child, I made mistakes. I wronged my parents. In fact, I did that over and over and over again. But they didn't take me out the back and shoot me. They might have felt like it. And sometimes I was punished. But they didn't kick me out of the house or do anything drastic like that. They suffered through my immaturities, as parents are meant to do for their children, so that the kids can grow up and mature and become responsible adults. That's what parents do. So if God is God the Father, what's with this the wages of sin is death thing? I mean, isn't it unreasonable? The original Greek word used in the New Testament for this word righteousness has its roots in the concept and the notion of justice. God is a just God. There are no favourites. There's no partiality. And pretty much none of us would want to argue with that. That's as it should be, because injustice is wrong. Oftentimes, when a criminal is handed a light sentence by the courts for something that we consider should have attracted a much harsher penalty, well, you and I are incensed. Why? Because we're mean? No, it's because one of the things that God has handed on to us is his sense of justice. It's part of our DNA. And so God is a just God. It'd be something of a disaster if he wasn't, right? And that's the bad news. Break the law, get caught, you have to pay the penalty. And in the case of God, because he is pure and he is just and holy and completely righteous, that standard is way, way beyond anything that any human being can attain. I haven't lived a perfect life, and nor have you. The only one who has is Jesus, God's own Son. And so the bad news is that you and I fall short of the glory of God, and there is an eternal penalty for our rebellion. There's a price to be paid. Hebrews chapter 10. For if we willfully persist in sin, having received the knowledge of the truth, there no longer remains a sacrifice for sins, but a fearful prospect of judgment and a fury of fire that will consume the adversaries. It is a fearful thing to fall into the hands of the living God. So there it is. That's the bad news. And it's very, very bad news. Eternity is, after all, a very long time. The wages of sin is death. Romans chapter 6, verse 23. But that's only half the verse, and it's only half the story. The second half of the verse goes like this: but the free gift of God is eternal life in Jesus Christ our Lord. And that is the good news that we're going to be talking about after the break. Friend, we don't want to think too much about the fact that sin has a penalty. But if we stop and think about it now, we know that our sin has penalties and consequences in our lives today. I know that if I'm angry all the time, it's going to ruin my relationships and rob me of peace and joy. It'll rob me of a great life. I know that. And as much as our sin has its outworkings and consequences here in this life, short term, medium term, it also has consequences long term. It definitely has consequences on that day that you and I stand before God and have to give an account of our lives. In a parable that Jesus told, this is what happened to the man who approached God in an unworthy state. Matthew chapter 22, verse 13. The king said to his attendants, "Bind him hand and foot and throw him into the outer darkness where there'll be weeping and gnashing of teeth." And it's the terror of this bad news that makes the good news so fantastically good. For the wages of sin are death, but the free gift of God is eternal life in Christ Jesus our Lord. I'm Bernie Diamond, and you're listening to Christianity Works. Just as we take this short break, I'd like to remind you that if you have a prayer need, we would absolutely love to pray for you, because the only sort of prayer that the Bible teaches about is the sort that has powerful results. Just let that sink in.
2: the only sort of prayer the Bible teaches about is the sort that has powerful results. So if you'd like us to pray with you, in fact, if you'd like our whole prayer community to pray with you, stop by online at powerfulprayer.org to share your prayer request. It's completely confidential. Your name won't be displayed. And in fact, while you're there, perhaps you could also pray for one or two others and leave them a word or two of encouragement. You can be such a mighty blessing to so many others by supporting them in this way. The Bible says that the prayer of the righteous is powerful and effective. So please, let us pray for you and with you, and let's just see what God does, how he intervenes, how he chooses to bless you. That web address again is powerfulprayer.org. All right, let's head back into God's Word to see what else he has for us today.
1: Let me ask you a question. How are you doing this fine day? The one thing I know, with frankly millions of people listening to this same message this week in 160 countries around the globe, is that there's going to be a myriad of answers and responses to that question, how are you doing this fine day? Some people are on top of the world. Others are in the absolute depths of despair. And between those two extremes, there's every shade of grey, right? And wherever we are, some good news would sure go down well. Some good news to shine some light into a dark place. Some good news to just brighten a mundane day. And even when we're in the middle of a fantastic patch in life, some good news to put it all into perspective. Well, right now, we're going to take a look at the good news. As we spend this time together, we're not just going to share in some good news. We're going to roll in it. We're going to revel in it. We're going to delight in it. Because the good news that I'm talking about isn't some cliche. It's not some transient spin. This good news is meant to make a difference in our lives, a real difference. In fact, a world of difference, an eternal difference. As I said before the break, when it comes to God, there's good news and there's bad news. We're in the middle of a series right now of messages that I've called Reaping the Harvest of Righteousness, because when we live out the goodness and the holiness and the wonderfulness, the righteousness of God, there's a huge harvest of blessing in that. Not only the sort of blessing always that the world tells us we should have, you know, healthy, wealthy and wise, but a depth of reward, a joy, a peace as we live out the righteousness of God in our own lives. Bad news, though, is that we all have sinned and fallen short of the glory of God, and the wages of sin is death. The bad news is that God is righteous, you and I aren't, and no matter how hard we work, how hard we labor at it, we will still always fall short of the glory and the righteousness and the wonderful perfection of God. And whilst at first it might seem a tad unreasonable, death because we're not as good as God, seems harsh, doesn't it? It's that bad news that makes the good news so absolutely, incredibly, wonderfully fantastic. The Apostle Paul has this fantastic knack for hitting the nail on the head, for boiling big things down, huge things, seemingly complex things down into a sentence or two that people like me and perhaps people like you

and you've sat in a pew for a good many years each Sunday, maybe this good news has, well, it's lost its luster a little bit. You hear something often enough over and over and over again, and, well, it becomes mundane, passé, just the way things are. I have to tell you, it's happened to me too from time to time. But here's the thing. I wonder how many people really, I mean, really understand the enormity of this fantastic news about Jesus. What's going on here when God does this amazing thing in the face of such terrible news? For the wages of sin is death, but the free gift of God is eternal life in Christ Jesus our Lord. The bad news part of that equation of grace is shockingly terrible news. And if you're someone who's never put their trust in Jesus, if you're someone who has never accepted Jesus Christ as your Lord and your Saviour, wrap your mind around this because it's meant to be shocking. Luke chapter 16, verses 19 to 26. There was a rich man who was dressed in purple and fine linen and who feasted sumptuously every day. And at his gate lay a poor man, Lazarus, covered with sores, who longed to satisfy his hunger with what fell from the rich man's table. Even dogs would come and lick his sores. The poor man died and was carried away by the angels to be with Abraham. The rich man also died and was buried. In Hades, there he was being tormented. He looked up and he saw Abraham far away with Lazarus by his side. He called out, "Father Abraham, have mercy on me. Send Lazarus to dip the tip of his finger in cool water to cool my tongue, for I am in agony in these flames." But Abraham said, "Child, remember that during your lifetime you received your good things, and Lazarus in like manner received evil things. But now he is comforted here, and you are in agony. Besides all this, between you and us is a great chasm that's been fixed, so that those who might want to pass from here to there cannot do so, and no one can cross from there to us." Go ahead, be shocked, come to grips with it. Jesus isn't mincing his words here. He knows about hell, and he's painting a vivid picture of the eternal torment of hell. But it's this picture that makes the good news so great, because when we believe in this Jesus, we become as righteous as God, and the horrible penalty is lifted off us. See, this is the bit that I didn't understand at first. It took me a while to get it. Christians talked about the fact that Jesus' death on the cross bought me a ticket to heaven if I believed. But no one ever explained to me why that was. I needed to know why. For the wages of sin is death, but the free gift of God is eternal life in Christ Jesus our Lord. I get the first bit. It's just, it's the law. I understand that. But the second bit, why? Well, let me explain a little bit further using some other stuff that Paul wrote from 2 Corinthians chapter 5, verse 21. "For our sake, he made him to be sin who knew no sin." In other words, it's talking about Jesus. "For our sake, he made him to be sin who knew no sin, so that in him we might become the righteousness of God." If we think of God as a God of justice, then the penalty for our sin has to be paid. Someone has to pay. And out of his love and his mercy, God came up with this crazy plan that he himself, Jesus, his son, should pay. So he became a man. He was nailed to a cross. He took the sins of all the world, you and me and everyone else, on his shoulders on that cross. He in effect became sin. He who knew no sin was made to be sin. Why? So that you and I might become the righteousness of God, stand before God completely free from sin, because the legal price for our sin has been paid, not by us, but by the death of the Son of God on the cross. And how do we lay hold of this incredible blessing of that freedom of forgiveness and eternal life? How do we get it? How do we become as righteous as God himself? Ephesians chapter 2, verses 8 and 9. "For by grace you have been saved through faith. And this is not of your own doing, it is the gift of God, not the result of works, so that no one may boast." So how do we get it? By working hard? No, not at all. God's grace in Jesus is activated toward us through faith. We obtain the righteousness of God. In fact, we become the righteousness of God, not by working hard,

0: but by believing in Jesus. It's that simple. And that is why this isn't just good news, not even just great news. It's mind-blowingly fantastic news, because all is forgiven. The anger and the wrath and the punishment of God on us is removed, and we now have a new life to live, a life that goes on from now and for all eternity, simply by trusting in what Jesus did for you and for me on that cross. It is that simple.
1: 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It's simply amazing how powerfully the Spirit of God can move through even just a short video message. I guess we shouldn't be surprised. After all, the Word of God is alive and active. Amen? So I'd love to encourage you too to live your life in victory. Again, the web address of our YouTube channel is ChristianityWorks.tv. Now let's head straight back into the Word of God, because honestly, He's always up to something good in our lives.
0: So what do you make of all that? The bad news, the good news? I'm trying to imagine standing in front of a judge, a magistrate, having done something wrong. In fact, I remember when I was 19 years old, driving my car into the back of someone else's car and being charged by the police. I ended up in front of a judge, and it was an incredibly daunting thing. He heard the charge, he found me guilty, and what I heard him say was 3 days in prison. I was utterly, well, I had the stuffing completely knocked out of me. I was in shock. The judge's gavel hit the bench, and the clerk of the court ushered me out of the stand and out of the courtroom. And I said to this man, did he just say 3 days in prison? I was in shock. And the clerk of the court turned to me and said, no, that's only if you don't pay the $65 fine. The sentence was $65, or in lieu of that, 3 days in prison. I can't tell you the relief that flooded through my whole body when I heard that. I thought I was going to jail over something as minor as a traffic infringement, when all I had to do was pay the small fine instead. That, in a very small way, is what this good news means to me. The sentence that was hovering over my life, the punishment for all of my life, was lifted the moment I believed in Jesus. The sentence of eternal death and eternity in a ferocious hell separated from God was lifted because Jesus died on the cross and I've chosen to believe. Do you see? The wages of sin is death, but the free gift of God is eternal life in Christ Jesus our Lord. And Romans chapter 5 verse 1 and following says this, therefore, since we are justified by faith, we have peace with God through Jesus Christ, through whom we've obtained access to this grace in which we now stand, and we boast in our hope of sharing the glory of God. Friend, that grace makes all the difference in our lives. Do you believe in Jesus? Then if you do, you stand justified by that faith. You have been made right with God through your faith in what Jesus accomplished for you on that brutal cross. Complete forgiveness. And through that empty tomb, a new life, a resurrection life born anew into an eternal life. Do you see how fantastic this news is? The problem for so many Christians is we've heard this so many times, it's kind of become ho-hum, hasn't it? And the problem for many who've never believed in Jesus is that although the consequences of their sin has been nagging away, they've never really worked through the bad news. Because once you do that, consider and understand this bad news. Tell you what, you want to lay hold of the good news in Jesus Christ. And friend, if that's something that you want to do today, then why don't you pray this prayer with me right now? Father God, I have heard today and understood the terrible consequences of my sin, my rebellion, and I'm sorry. I'm sorry for what I've done wrong, and I turn away from that here and now. But I've also heard this good news, the free gift of eternal life through Jesus Christ, and I believe in him, and this day I give my life over to you. Thank you that I'm forgiven. Thank you that I'm saved. Thank you that you will place your spirit within me to change my life. And thank you that I have a new life, an eternal life. In Jesus' name I pray. Amen. Friend, if you've just prayed that prayer with me, then get to and do something about it. Your enemy, the devil, will want to come and sow seeds of doubt in your mind. Get a Bible, start reading it. Get with some other Christians in a vibrant Bible-believing faith community and grow into the new life that Jesus, the Son of God, purchased for you on that cross through his death. The good news isn't just good news. It is truly fantastic news. Now it's time for each one of us to live it out for now and for all eternity.
1: 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I'm Bernie Diamond, and I'll catch you again same time next week with another message of God's love, God's grace, and God's power for each one of us in Jesus Christ.

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1: Laying the Foundations, a new devotional series from Derek Prince.
2: It has sometimes been suggested that a high degree of learning and education in God's ministers may render superfluous the special supernatural testimony of the Holy Spirit. But the outstanding example of the Apostle Paul shows us that this is not correct. Intellectual learning, though useful, can never be a substitute for the supernatural power and ministry of the Holy Spirit. Paul was a man of high intellectual gifts and wide learning, both in religion and philosophy. Yet, in his presentation of the gospel, he deliberately renounced the appeal to his own learning or the use of purely human forms of reason and argument. He affirms this in 1 Corinthians chapter 2, verses 1 to 5, when he says, "And I, brethren, when I came to you, did not come with excellence of speech or of wisdom, declaring to you the testimony of God. For I determined not to know anything among you except Jesus Christ and him crucified. I was with you in weakness and fear and in much trembling. And my speech and my preaching were not with persuasive words of human wisdom, but in demonstration of the Spirit and of power, that your faith should not be in the wisdom of men, but in the power of God." In presenting the gospel message, Paul deliberately renounced what he calls excellence of speech or of wisdom, and again, persuasive words of human wisdom. He implies that, had he chosen to use such forms of appeal as these, it was in his power to do so, but he renounced them in favour of an altogether different type of proof of the truth of his message. This other proof Paul describes as the demonstration of the Spirit, that is, the Holy Spirit, and of power. Notice that word demonstration. This implies something open, public, and perceptible to the senses. The Holy Spirit did not work with the Apostle Paul as an invisible, imperceptible influence. The presence and the power of the Holy Spirit were openly demonstrated in his ministry. Why did God appoint and Paul approve this supernatural form of testimony to the truth of the gospel message? Paul tells us the answer in 1 Corinthians chapter 2, verse 5. That your faith should not be in the wisdom of men, but in the power of God. It is not God's purpose that the faith of his people should be based upon argument and proof on the level of human understanding. The only satisfactory foundation for the faith of each believer is in a direct personal experience of the power of the Holy Spirit in their own heart and life. Romans chapter 15, verses 18 to 19 says, "For I will not dare to speak of any of those things which Christ has not accomplished through me, in word and in deed, to make the Gentiles obedient, and mighty signs and wonders by the power of the Spirit of God." Here Paul refuses to base the authority of the gospel message, committed to him by God, upon any personal qualities of his own, such as his own natural talents or learning. He states clearly that obedience to the gospel is not to be produced by any such qualities as these, but only by mighty signs and wonders. And these, he says, are the work of the Spirit of God, the Holy Spirit. Here's a prayer I like to say. Thank you, Heavenly Father, for allowing me to see and experience the true witness of the truth of your word through me. Help me and encourage me, Lord, to pray for people in faith and do the works that you also did. Amen.
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It's a thriller, but here comes something different. He's Kiwi, not American. The star of the show is a female version of Jason Bourne, who finds herself hiding in Golden Bay of all places. And there's a connection with the suitcase bombing in Wellington in 1984, a bombing that really did happen. But there's more to Riley than a good book. He's not on Facebook. He has a social conscience and was probably the kid in school who was always talking. But he let me get in a few words, well, questions really. Riley Chance, this week's guest on A Very Tall Man, the podcast. 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
1: Since 1978 I've been listening. 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

0: Whoever welcomes one of these little children in my name welcomes me. 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
2: Good morning, Morena. Rach with you on your Sunday Kids Club. Welcome back to the show. As always, we have got 2 full hours of music, all for kids, a whole bunch of games to play as well. If you would like to get in touch at any point, either while I'm on air or afterwards, while I'm on air, you can text 8168 keyword Reema, or if you want to send something through or get in touch after the show, you can email kids at Reema, reema.co.nz. 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And I would love to hear from you, especially if you would like to enter any of the competitions. I've got a bunch of goodies to give away to people who do get in touch, as always. But coming up next, the prayer mat, starting our morning off with prayer. It's on the way after Hillsong Kids.

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2: 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Amen.
3: Amen. Thank you so much, Zaylee, for praying on the prayer mat this week. 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

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Now, as always, we're reading from the Together Family Devotional, A Year of Family Devotions from My Family to Yours, written by Shell Shaw. And today we are continuing our Moses series with this one called Moses and Manna from Heaven, based out of Exodus chapter 16, verse 31. It says, "The Israelites called the food manna. It was like coriander seed, and it tasted like honey wafers." The Israelites had journeyed for a month after they left Egypt, walking in the desert to the promised land that had been set apart for them by God. But they were whining and complaining constantly, and they were hungry, really hungry. Moses was in another impossible situation, but there was no shops and nowhere he could get food. But then God told Moses that he was going to do another miracle and provide food for them, and God did. Every morning when they woke up, there was a flaky substance, a bit like frost, on the ground. They were to gather up enough for one day and call it manna. Every morning God provided them with food from heaven. We need food to make our bodies strong, but we also need the food that makes our spirit and our faith strong. Praying, reading the Bible, singing praise and worship songs makes our faith strong. And here are some questions. If you are with your friends or your whānau, your family, you can talk amongst yourselves with these ones. The first one says, make a list of some of the verses that make you feel strong and say them out loud together. And then there are these questions. What do you complain about? What do you find hard in your everyday life? And how can we help ourselves not to complain as much? Those are your questions. A reminder, as always, if you would like to purchase a copy of this book, you can find it available at togetherfamily.co.nz and then use codes REMAKIDS for a 10% discount.

0: It's Big Big Worship and the Lads. Praising is the name of the track. It is time for...
1: Who's That in the Bible?
0: Who's That in the Bible? Who is the Bible character for this week? Before we get to that, as always, let's look at last week's Bible character and see if you were correct with your guess. Now, you had Di on the show with you last week, and she gave you these three clues. Clue number one, God changed the last letter of my name from an I to an H. Clue number two, I had my first child at 90 years old. And clue number three, I became the first mother of Israel. Who am I? And the answer is Sarah, previously known as Sarai, before God changed her name. Sarah, well done if you put that as your answer. That is correct. But here are your clues for this week's Bible character. Clue number one, my sister's name was Rachel. My sister's name was Rachel. Clue number two, I was married to Jacob. I was married to Jacob. And the final clue, clue number three, I had six sons and a daughter. I had six sons and a daughter. Who am I? If you think you know who this mystery character is, you can get in touch by texting 8168 with the keyword Rema or emailing kids@rema.co.nz.

0: It's Uncle Charlie, every move I make on the Sunday Kids Club. Hey, it is time for Paws and Tails. Let's check out what is happening in Wildwood. This one is called CJ Prospers.
1: Welcome to the world of Paws and Tails.
2: Wild Mountain can be a pretty dangerous place. You stay on the trails and stick with me. There's adventures to be had there too.
1: Insight for Living is proud to present Paws and

0: Howdy, and welcome to Wildwood. The new library is just about done, at least on the outside. Inside, workers are rushing around doing their best to have everything in place for the ribbon-cutting ceremony. Right now, the club is swinging by CJ's house on the way to school. They're about to find out that the new library is only one of the changes been going on in town.
1: Hey, guys!
2: Well, look at you.
1: What?
3: Well, look at you, CJ Brown. You have a brand new outfit.
1: It's not an outfit. It's just some new clothes.
4: Well, let's just take a look here. New coat, new pants.
1: Cut it out.
4: New shirt and new shoes. Huh, I'd say that qualifies as a new outfit.
2: And a pretty fancy outfit, too.
1: Can we go to school now?
2: That outfit must have cost a fortune.
1: I don't know. You guys gonna go to the ribbon-cutting ceremony?
3: Of course we are. Well, I can't wait. I've never been to a party for a brand new something before.
4: Well, I was thinking that...
3: except for when Willie was born. I guess that counts as a new something.
4: I was going to say that
3: Well, for that matter, I suppose that will be true for all my brothers and sisters. I guess we had a brand new something parties for all of them when they were born.
4: As I was saying...
3: And then there was the Ned's new house party, don't you remember? That was a humdinger.
4: Now I forgot what I was going to say. But I think I'm more bothered you actually said humdinger.
2: So what's the special occasion? Why the new clothes?
1: I don't know. No reason, I guess.
2: Maybe that your dad is only the head lawyer for Mr. Rockler now. You guys must be raking in the dough.
4: Yeah, I'll bet you guys will be buying a car soon. Maybe even a limousine.
1: Ned, knock it off.
2: Anyway, fishing this afternoon?
3: Yeah, fishing!
2: Oh, okay.
4: Absolutely fishing.
1: I can't.
4: What?
2: Why?
1: I'm helping with the ribbon cutting thing for the library.
2: Why would you help?
1: Like, why would anyone want my help?
2: I didn't mean that.
1: Because I'm a helping sort of guy. I'm a helper.
4: And prompt.
1: Yes, very prompt.
2: Oh, brother.
1: And responsible.
4: And a snappy dresser.
1: You're not helping.
4: I'm sorry.
1: Anyway, Mr. Rockler asked me to help.
2: He did not.
4: Mr. Rockler
3: himself?
1: Yeah.
3: Wow, CJ.
4: Yeah, wow.
2: Well, maybe we can fish tomorrow.
4: Why don't you just ask Mr. Rockler if you can go fishing tomorrow?
1: I can't go fishing. I'm helping every day till the ceremony.
4: That's just great.
2: Every day? Well, what are you going to be doing?
1: All kinds of stuff. Decorating, organizing, setting up. As soon as it's over, though, things will be back to normal. Really.
0: Well, things started off rough and just got rougher every day. CJ was so busy with the library's ribbon-cutting ceremony that he didn't have any time to be with the club at all. So they just gathered at the river for some fishing and some talking. They were pretty steamed up at CJ and all the attention that he was getting around town. Then they got downright offended when they realized that even Tiffany was starting to treat CJ differently. She was treating him nice.
2: Well, I don't like it. Tiffany likes him now. He's changing, and he's doing it right before our eyes.
3: Well, I don't think he's changing, really. He's just getting stuff.
2: Like new outfits.
5: Like new friends.
4: Like personal attention from Mr. Rockler. Ooh, I'm so mad, I'm...
2: You're what?
4: Oh, no! I can't think of the word! That doesn't happen to me! I'm so mad I'm not thinking forward! Right! Not just right! This is distressing!
3: But outfits and new friends and special attention aren't bad things. CJ's just being sort of blessed.
4: Blessed right into a new socioeconomic category?
2: What?
4: I heard it somewhere.
2: Well, what does that mean?
4: I don't know what it means, but that doesn't mean it isn't true. Did I just say that? I'm kind of calmed down.
3: Makes sense to me.
4: Oh, no. Now I'm making sense to Goose. What's wrong with me?
3: It seems to me like you all are just mad that he's getting stuff and getting popular. And you're just kind of, well, jealous.
2: We are not true.
4: Oh, did you hear that? Did I really just say nuh-uh? My mind is turning to mush.
1: Hey, guys.
3: Hey, CJ Brown. You coming fishing?
1: Yes, I am. We got done early today, and man, I'm pooped. How are they biting?
2: Good.
6: Not bad.
2: Oh, looky there. another new outfit.
1: Well, what's wrong with you guys?
3: They're a little put out with you for being gone so much.
1: Are they?
5: Careful. You might scare the fish away with your new outfit.
1: Good grief. I'm sorry about being gone so much, but I can't help it. And it's almost over anyway. Okay, I got an idea. Behind the new library is a new place. You can go in and play chess, or sit in big leather chairs, and read by a big fireplace, and talk and stuff. My dad took me in there yesterday.
6: Goody for you.
1: Why don't we go?
3: Us?
2: Now?
1: Sure, why not?
4: Oh, I like chess. I like chess by a big fireplace even better. I just said a whole sentence without making a mistake. I'm not mad now, and I'm talking normal again.
2: But it's hot outside. Why would there be a fire in the fireplace?
4: Who cares?
3: I like big leather chairs.
2: Really? We can go?
1: It's a part of the library. Anyone can go. Come on.
2: Okay.
3: What?
2: Yeah, let's go.
1: Come on. Here it is.
6: I don't know, CJ. This looks pretty nice.
1: It is nice. Come on.
4: I'm gonna go play chess by the fire. Okay, who wants to get beat first?
1: They have a restaurant in there, too.
2: Ooh, a restaurant?
1: Maybe we could get some sandwiches.
3: Oh, sandwiches would be good.
6: That would be good.
1: All right, everybody, go on in.
4: Wow. Look at this place.
3: Wow. Really? Wow.
7: Can I help you?
4: Sure. I want to play chess by the big... Look at the size of that fireplace. Look at the size of those chess pieces. Oh, I like it here.
6: She'd like to sit in the big leather chair.
7: Lovely. Are you members of the President's Club?
2: The President's Club?
4: This is a private club?
6: No, I guess we're not really members, but...
7: I'm afraid that only members are allowed... Mr. Brown. Oh, good afternoon. I didn't see you there.
1: Me? Oh, I'm Mr. Brown, aren't I?
4: Oh, we can't get in. We're not members of the President's Club.
1: Well, how do you become a member?
7: There is an annual fee.
6: Okay, how much?
7: $1,000.
3: What?
6: $1,000?
4: Oh, might as well be a kabillion. Oh, I'm doing it again. Kabillion? Where did that come from?
1: Who would have that kind of money?
7: But since you are all guests of Mr. Brown, I would be happy to welcome you to the President's Club.
3: Mr. Brown? CJ?
1: Me? I'm a member?
7: The Brown family are all members.
4: You're a member of the President's Club?
1: I had no idea.
2: If it weren't for CJ, they wouldn't let us in.
6: Forget it. I'm going fishing.
3: God, that's not right.
4: I hope you enjoy your new club. Toodaloo! Ow. Oh, I was trying to sting him with sarcasm, and I come up with toodaloo.
2: Can I have a sandwich to go?
8: Hi, I'm Haley from Georgia. One of the many reasons I love Paws and Tails is Ned the Beaver. He just cracks me up.
9: Hey there, everyone. Dave Carl here. We want to put your kid on an episode of Paws and Tails saying something like this. Hi, I'm Henry from North Carolina. If I could spend the day with CJ, I'd want to build a treehouse together. Now, we have some suggested scripts for you waiting just inside the clubhouse. We can't wait to hear what you all come up with. Record them, send them in, and we'll broadcast them to the world.
10: CJ was so confused, he didn't know what side was up. He hadn't been mean to anyone. He hadn't done anything wrong. And still, the club was furious with him. So there he sat in the study of the President's Club, talking it over with, of all people, Tiffany Rockler.
1: I don't get it.
11: I know. People, normal people, think that it's easy to be well off.
1: I'm well off?
11: Look around, CJ. You're different now. Your father has become an important man in this town. That makes you part of a different group. A special group. You'll have privileges and opportunities that you've never had before. You don't have to be like you were before.
1: What before? Tiffany, I'm the same as I've always been.
11: You can be very slow sometimes. Your old friends see it. Why can't you?
1: What do they see? They're mad at me, and I'm not sure why.
11: It's because you've moved up and they've not. You're becoming what they want to become, but they know that they never will. That's why they're mad at you. It's the way people are. They'll just have to get used to it.
12: I can't believe this.
2: Okay, I'm calling this meeting of the club. Why can't we just come up with a name for this club? Ugh, I'm calling this meeting to order.
3: What are we gonna do about CJ?
4: Well, I vote for clogging.
3: What's clogging?
6: You want to dance in wooden shoes?
4: Oh, that's not what I meant.
3: Oh, that sounds really fun.
4: I'm so angry, I don't know what I'm saying.
2: Anyway, CJ is out of control.
3: Yes, he is.
13: How is he out of control? You guys are not thinking clear.
4: Overruled. May I have the floor, please?
2: Oh, brother.
4: This is a classic struggle between the haves and the have-nots.
3: Oh, and we're the have-nots.
4: Correct.
3: Uh-huh.
4: Yes, it is the have-nots, those like us, that make this whole world go round.
2: But the haves own everything.
4: Correct again. CJ is becoming a have, and we need to rescue him.
3: Let's just pretend for a moment that you are all not nuts. Besides having more stuff, what's the difference between haves and have-nots?
2: I don't know. Don't look at me. I don't know. Ned knows.
4: What? Well, sure I do. A have-not would never go into a private club.
2: That's right.
3: Go on.
4: A have-not would never miss a club meeting for a fancy-smancy society meeting.
2: I totally agree. I think. A have-not would never wear clothes that are so fancy that it would make their friends uncomfortable.
4: Yes, Marcia, good for you.
2: Thank you.
3: Nutballs, all of you.
2: And a have-not would never spend time with Tiffany.
4: That's
3: a good one.
4: I like it.
3: Tiffany is in our classroom. We're with her every day.
2: Oh, yeah. Well,
4: a have-not would never spend time with Tiffany and enjoy it.
2: That's it.
3: Perfect!
2: This club is only for have-nots. If CJ won't agree to these rules, he's out.
4: I agree wholeheartedly.
2: Yeah, okay. Do you think he'll agree?
3: Nutballs as far as I can see. Nothing but nutballs.
10: So the next day at school, Ned, Stacy, Marcia, and Goose told CJ the way things were gonna be.
4: So if you're not at our meeting Saturday, then you can consider yourself out of the club.
1: Even if I'm at the banquet at the President's Club?
2: Especially if you're at the President's Club.
1: Come on, you guys. I have to be there. I've got no choice. You know, you're all invited, too.
3: To the President's Club? Ooh, can I sit in one of those big leather chairs?
4: How did we get invited? Are we members now?
1: No, you're not members.
2: Why ever would they let us in?
1: Because I asked. I wanted my friends to be a really nice banquet.
4: Nope. A have-not would never go into a private club. That's one of the new rules.
1: So you're not gonna come?
2: No, and you better not be there either, or you will only be a member of the President's Club. We mean it, CJ. This is serious.
10: Well, tensions were high. It seemed the situation could not get any more complicated. But then it did. It got a bunch more complicated.
2: I'll get it, Mom. Yes?
14: Oh, are you Miss Stacy Klimmer?
2: Yes.
3: Stacy! Who is it?
2: I'm not sure.
14: This is a special delivery from Mr. Rockler. He requested you respond no later than tomorrow afternoon.
2: Mr. Rockler? Respond to what?
14: It's all in the envelope. Don't forget, tomorrow afternoon.
3: What would Mr. Rockler send you?
2: I have no idea. Dear Miss Klimmer, you are cordially invited to be a presenter. What's a presenter?
3: Well, I have no idea.
2: At the Wildwood Community Library dedication banquet. I would consider it a personal favor.
3: A personal favor? Oh, wow! That's big, Stace. That's really big.
2: If you would prepare a short 3 to 5 minute speech honoring your friend CJ Brown. You've got to be kidding. He wants me to say nice things about CJ.
3: Wow, that's great. How exciting. Why is he getting honored?
6: Please accept my invitation to join my daughter Tiffany and I at the head table with CJ and his family. Blah, blah, blah.
3: It says blah, blah, blah?
6: No, it doesn't. CJ's being honored for his leadership in the community.
3: Wow. That's our CJ.
6: Yeah. If I do this, I'll be going into a private club, for which I could get kicked out of our club. And I'll miss the club meeting, for which I could get kicked out of the club again. To top it all off, I'll be there helping to honor CJ for becoming all rich and popular.
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10: Stacy found herself on the proverbial horns of a dilemma. Down deep, she knew that the only thing keeping her from honoring old CJ was her jealous pride. Problem is, she'd gotten sort of used to the feeling of jealousy. Even though it was making her miserable, she just wasn't ready to let it go. So she just wandered around town, trying to come up with reasons to not do this nice thing for her good friend, CJ Brown.
6: And if he would rather spend his time with Tiffany, then just let him.
18: Hey, Stacy, how's it going?
6: Somewhere between rotten and terrible, Courtney. How's your day?
18: Well, fine, I guess.
19: Hey there, Stacy.
6: Hey, Papa Chuck.
19: Wow, you look like you have a dark cloud following you around. What's the matter?
6: I got troubles.
19: Vanilla soda troubles? Or chocolate malt troubles?
6: Chocolate malt.
19: Wow. Let's get over to the pharmacy.
6: And soon. And he acts like he's too good for all of us all of a sudden.
19: I don't think CJ would do that.
6: He's dressing up and getting new stuff.
19: So you don't like that his dad is getting a new car?
6: New car? Ned said that they would get one. He thought it was just a joke.
19: I believe I do. Pretty serious stuff.
6: Yes, it is.
19: Well, before we go and confront CJ...
6: Confront?
19: Well, yeah. He needs to know how his attitude's affecting everybody.
6: I suppose.
19: Okay. Let's start a list of the stuff he's doing wrong.
6: Okay. A list would be good.
19: All right. What's first?
6: Well, the first thing is that he won't join us for club stuff anymore.
19: Really? Why?
6: Because he's always working on that library thing.
19: Good. CJ is working very hard on a project for the community that his father has asked him to. Dedication.
6: Well, that's not...
19: What's next?
6: He's spending time with Tiffany.
19: Wow.
6: Yeah.
19: CJ is spending time with people he'd rather not be with in order to get an important job done. Perseverance.
6: I don't think...
19: Anything else?
6: Well, he started dressing up all the time in his new clothes, and it makes us all uncomfortable.
19: Whoa! CJ's wearing the new clothes his mother bought him and told him to wear. Obeying his mom. Wow, Stace. I think we may need to get Officer Hunt involved here.
6: Very funny. Just because I can't explain it very well doesn't mean it's not serious.
19: Stace, it's very serious. But CJ hasn't done anything wrong here. He's been given a lot lately. Money, opportunity. They even want to honor him at the banquet. Some of it he's earned. Some of it God just gave to him. When good things happen to you, you want your friends to be happy with you.
6: Yeah, but...
19: The Bible says to rejoice with those who rejoice and weep with those who weep. The weeping part we do pretty well. The rejoicing part is tougher because we tend to just get jealous and wish the good stuff had happened to us.
6: You think I'm jealous?
19: I think you need to decide that for yourself. You only have a little while left to tell Mr. Rockler if you're going to help honor CJ. best be deciding soon. I better get going. Let me know what you come up with.
10: Well, Stacy did finally come to the conclusion that she was jealous of CJ, and jealous that he was spending time with Tiffany instead of her. So she wrote a note back to Mr. Rockler.
6: Mr. Rockler, I'm sorry to tell you that I will not be able to be at the banquet Saturday.
10: She just could not bring herself to rejoice with CJ, and she wouldn't talk to anyone about it. You see, she knew she was wrong, and, well, she just wanted to be wrong. Saturday morning came, and after doing some digging in the garden, she got all dirty and sweaty, so she decided to head over to the general store for a soda. It was then that she saw Ned, wearing a suit and tie.
6: Ned Cleaver?
4: Oh, hi, Stace.
6: What's all this?
4: Well, I'm headed over to the ribbon-cutting ceremony. Oh, you smell like fertilizer.
6: I was working in the garden. What's with the fancy suit?
4: What's with the dirty overalls?
6: Why are you all dressed up?
4: I'm helping to honor CJ at the banquet afterwards.
6: You're what? I thought we agreed. We made new rules.
4: I know, but I talked it over with Papa Chuck. I was just jealous. CJ didn't do anything wrong. I'm not mad anymore. I just want to go and rejoice with him, you know, like the Bible
6: says. I know, like the Bible says. Papa Chuck told me to.
4: Why'd he tell you?
6: They asked me to honor CJ, too.
4: Really? Well, then we can do it together.
6: No. I said I wouldn't do it.
4: No! Did you really?
6: I'm so mad!
4: I'm sorry, but those rules we made were really dumb.
6: No. I'm mad that you got it and did the right thing and I didn't. It's embarrassing.
4: Oh, well, okay then. You know, we're all invited to the banquet. You could still come.
6: Yeah?
4: Yeah. What do you say? There's still time to rejoice with CJ. You wanna?
6: Okay. Let's be there for him.
4: Stace?
6: Yeah?
4: How about you go wash up and change into something else?
6: Oh, yeah. I guess I better.

0: To order a copy of today's program, CJ Prospers, just log on to pawsandtails.org. 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The song, Rejoice With You, was written by Sandy Howell and Mark Edward Lewis. Music was by Tim Hausman, and our sound designer was Eric Basil. Paws and Tales is an Insight for Living production.
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0: This is the day the Lord has made. Let us rejoice and be glad in it. Morena whanau and welcome to the Sunday Kids Club with Rach.
1: Yeah!
2: Good morning, Atamaria. Thanks so much for tuning in to the Sunday Kids Club this morning. It's the last day today of Te Wiki o Te Reo Māori, which is Māori Language Week here in Aotearoa in New Zealand. Hopefully you've been able to spend some time practicing your te reo, learning some new words, whether that is at kura, at school, or whether perhaps you are doing that with your friends, your whānau, your family. It is a really cool thing to be able to learn more about te reo and Te Ao Māori here in this beautiful country we live in. But coming up, as always, we have got our story time. We're going to hear a story called Promises to Pouters, read by a friend of mine. Her name is Davina. That is coming up next on the Sunday Kids Club.

0: It's Listener Kids, Peace Like a River on the Sunday Kids Club. It is time for our memory verse. And because it is the last day of Te Wiki o Te Reo Māori, Māori Language Week, I thought we could do something a bit different and go through this verse in both the English version and also in Te Reo Māori. John chapter 3, verse 16. Hoani toru te kouma ono. And please forgive my pronunciation if some of it isn't perfectly correct. I am also learning, but I'm going to give it my best shot because it is really important to be able to celebrate this beautiful culture that we have here in Aotearoa. Okay, so here goes.
1: Koia anō te aroha, o te atua ki te ao.
0: Truly, such is the love of God for the world.
1: Hō mai ana e ia tāna tāma kotahi.
0: That he gave his one son.
1: Kia kāhore ai e nāoro te tangata e whakapono ana kia ia.
0: So that the person who believes in him will not perish.
1: Engari kia whiwhi a ki te oru tonu,
0: but will receive eternal life. That is John chapter 3 verse 16, your verse for this week, your memory verse. If you would like to send through the memory verse either in English or I would love to hear it in Te Reo Māori, I'm sure you'll do a much better job than I have. Then feel free to send that through to kids at rema, that's rhema.co.nz.
2: It's the Sunday Kids Club story time.
3: God's people had been delivered from Pharaoh and the Egyptians. They were free. There was only one problem. It was a long way to the land God had promised to give them, and it was going to take a long time to get there. They were going to have to walk a long time, camp a long time, and find food and water in the desert wilderness where there wasn't water or food. That's a pretty big problem for a whole lot of people. But getting across a whole entire sea was also a pretty big problem, and God had taken care of that. So God's people really should have known that He would take care of them. And at first, they did. They sang a song with Moses about how God had been so faithful to them. They praised God and thanked him for getting them out of Egypt. But then they started getting pouty pants. You know what pouty pants is, right? It's when you are upset about anything and everything because you're in a really bad mood. It usually starts because one thing happens that makes you want to sin or not trust God. And then everything just starts seeming bad. Well, that's what happened for God's people. After 3 days in the wilderness, they hadn't been able to find good water to drink. It was hot, they were tired, and they were thirsty. They began to whine and complain to Moses. So then Moses cried out to God. God was faithful just like He always is. He showed Moses a log and told him to throw it into some gross, bitter, undrinkable water. Then God would make the water clean and taste good so the people could drink it. Moses did as God told him to do, and God did what He said He would do. And the water was good and enough for everyone. Then and there, God made a rule. If the people listened to what God told them to do through Moses, and if they always did what He told them to do, then God would protect them and be their healer. As the people journeyed on through the wilderness toward the land God had promised them, they soon found themselves in a place with no food. So guess what? They got their pouty pants back on again. They began complaining to Moses and saying they should have just stayed in Egypt. Then God explained to Moses that He had a plan. Here's what it was. He was going to rain special bread down from heaven in the mornings. That's right, bread rain. Amazing, huh? This was a special kind of bread called manna, and God gave the people special instructions about it. They were supposed to gather the manna each morning. They weren't supposed to save any, because God wanted them to trust that He would give them more the next day. Except on the sixth

It's Listener Kids, Peace Like a River on the Sunday Kids Club. It is time for your memory verse of the week. And because it is the last day of a very special week here in Aotearoa, that is Māori Language Week, Te Wiki o Te Reo Māori, I thought we could do something a bit different for our memory verse and not only say it in English, but also in Te Reo Māori. So I'm going to give it my best shot from John chapter 3, verse 16. Hoani toru te kouma unu is how you say that in Māori. But please forgive my pronunciation if it's not perfect. I am also on the journey of learning a bit more Te Reo than I currently know. So hopefully that encourages you as well. But let's get into it. John chapter 3, verse 16. It says this. Koia anō te aroha o te atua ki te ao. Truly, such is the love of God for the world. Ko mai ana e ia tana tama kotahi, that he gave his one son. Kia kahuru, ai I naoro te tangata I whakapono ana kia ia. So that the person who believes in him will not perish. Ingari kia fiafia, ai ki te oru tonu, but will receive eternal life. That is John chapter 3, verse 16. It is your memory verse for this week. If you would like to memorize it and send through some audio or a video of you saying the memory verse, I would love to hear from you. You can email it to kids@rema.co.nz. Make sure you get your parents' help to email that through. And I would love to see you try it in English and in Te Reo as well. Email it to kids@rema.co.nz.

Hanging Out with Rach on the Sunday Morning Kids Club. Yay!

0: It's Cheeky Panda's The Faithfulness Song on the Sunday Kids Club. Rach with you. It is time to jump into Adventures in Odyssey. Today, in three parts as always. The first part is called The Malted Milk Ball Falcon. This is part one.
1: Hi, this is Chris. Welcome to Adventures in Odyssey.
2: A break, Jay. I couldn't have eaten that many malt balls, and you know it.
3: What about you, Priscilla? Maybe you ate them.
4: Me?
2: Impossible.
4: Yeah. I ate a pinata full of chocolate malt balls?
3: So you admit it.
4: You've got to be kidding me. You have all
5: Jay,
4: got it wrong.
6: Everybody, that's enough. I didn't ask you here for a fight.
2: Then why are we here?
6: I'd like to thank each one of you for your sacrifice last night. You admirably rose to the challenge of raising money for orphans in need. And for that, I'm grateful.
4: Well, not all of us performed admirably. Someone behaved as a thief. And I'm ready to expose the culprit.
2: Look out, everybody. Emily Sherlock Jones is about to solve the case.
6: Do you think you've got this figured out, Emily?
4: The pieces are falling into place.
6: Well, maybe we should talk first.
3: No, that's okay, Mr. Whitaker. I think we're all curious to know what the genius detective has come up with. Go ahead, let her talk.
6: Well, if everyone agrees.
3: Yeah, I want to hear it.
4: Okay, well, let me retrace our steps by going back to the beginning of what I call the case of the chocolatey malt ball goodness pinata that someone took.
7: That's not going to work. Honestly, you are the worst at naming these mysteries.
2: Mm-hmm. Yeah.
7: How about the case of the malted milk ball falcon?
3: Can we get on with this?
4: Well, as you all know, Mr. Whitaker planned for weeks to raise money for an orphan program at his church.
6: An orphan care program, Emily?
4: Right. You wanted some new and innovative ways to raise money for orphans. And one day at Wit's End, I had an idea.
2: Here we go.
4: A rockathon.
6: A what?
7: You mean like a geological field trip?
6: Or are you talking about music?
4: No, I mean rock, like rocking in a rocking chair.
6: Huh?
4: Kids get sponsors to pay them for how many consecutive hours they can rock without getting out of their chair. We did one for my youth group last year and stayed up all night. It's fun. It tests your endurance, and it's a great way to raise money.
6: That's interesting.
7: Wait a minute. Are you saying you can never get up?
4: You can sign out for bathroom breaks.
7: Oh, that's a relief.
4: When my youth group did a rockathon, we asked the sponsors to pay $10 for every hour we rocked. But I think we could charge $20 for something like this.
6: Well, how does it work?
4: Well, we could start at 7 in the evening and go until 7 the next morning.
6: Uh-huh.
4: $20 for each hour times as many kids as we could get could really add up. And it would be fun. What do you think, Mr. Whitaker?
6: I think it's a wonderful idea, Emily. I'll host it here at Wit's End.
4: Yay! I'll spread the word to my friends.
7: I'll announce it at school.
6: I know some businesses I'm sure would love to sponsor you. I'll write up a list, all right?
4: Great. Thanks, Mr. Whitaker. And don't worry. We'll raise a lot of money for the orphans. You can count on us.
6: I know I can, Emily.
3: Great. So you want to take credit for the idea?
4: It's not about credit, Jay. It's about establishing the backdrop to what happened, just so we're all clear.
2: Yeah.
6: All right, okay. Go on, Emily.
4: Matthew and I immediately began planning the rockathon. We talked to sponsors, created activities, and gathered rocking chairs.
6: Uh-huh.
4: Before we knew it, six businesses offered sponsorship for six kids. And all of us offered to do it.
2: Yep.
3: Yeah. Agreed.
4: Then the big night came, and we all gathered here at Wit's End. This will be a perfect place for
3: us. Come on.
4: Okay, everybody.
2: Yeah, I brought one of these.
4: We have stacks and stacks of board games over there, comic books over there, and snacks over there.
2: Yes, snacks.
8: I brought my laptop so we could watch movies.
2: Oh, yeah. Awesome. Yeah.
9: All boy movies, I suppose.
8: This one's called Buck Norris and His Flying Feet.
2: What's that one?
9: Any romantic comedies?
8: Let's see here. This looks promising. It's called The Good, the Bad, and the Unhygienic.
2: Oh, yeah. Yeah.
4: Sounds heartwarming, Nelson.
9: Thanks. I think this is going to be harder than I thought.
7: Look here. I've prepped my chair with an inflatable seat cushion.
4: Smart.
2: Oh, that's cool.
7: Instant padding. What are all those? those pockets on your chair, Jay?
3: Emergency snack compartments.
4: Okay. Cool. Do we have enough blankets?
8: I'm not going to need any.
3: Rose?
8: Huh? Yeah. I'm wearing my triple padded, double stuffed winter coat. A blanket needs constant tucking in. With this, I get no slippage.
5: That's pretty awesome.
8: Thanks.
6: Hey, guys.
4: Hi, Mr. Whitaker.
5: Hey. How you doing?
6: Ready for the big night?
5: Yeah.
9: This is going to be harder than I thought, Mr. Whitaker.
6: Uh-huh.
4: Oh, stop saying that, Priscilla. Relax. We're going to have a blast.
6: I want to take a moment to thank all of you for pulling this event together. I called my pastor this morning, and he was grateful and excited that you would go to all this work to raise funds for the Orphan Care Project. And for a little added incentive, he gave you this.
8: Oh, that's so cool.
2: A piñata.
8: What is it? Some kind of bird?
6: It's a falcon, filled to the brim with bags of chocolate malt balls. I'll hang it here.
2: Chocolate malt balls.
3: They're my favorite.
6: Well, anyone who makes it through the night can have a whack at it come morning.
2: Yes.
6: Cool. Now, the timesheet is on the clipboard. You sign out when you take a restroom break. Note the time you leave the chair and the time you sit back down. Got it?
2: Yep.
4: Okay.
2: Yeah.
4: Okay. Okay.
2: Sure.
6: Are you sure you're ready for this?
2: Ready.
8: Yeah, ready.
6: Well, then, have a seat and start rocking.
2: Yeah.
5: Yeah.
2: Yeah.
5: So, I'm in mind.
9: Exciting.
7: And 11 hours and 59 minutes and 45 seconds to go.
9: This is going to be a lot harder than I thought.
7: Aw.
3: I have to go to the bathroom.
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0: Okay, so we have the setting and the cast of characters in place.
1: Right.
2: Miss Marple did it in the library with the candlestick.
3: Aww.
0: Cut it out, Barrett. Anyway, everyone got into the spirit of things.
3: Mm-hmm.
0: We had lots of food thanks to our very generous parents.
4: But no pizza.
0: We played games.
1: Right. Yep.
0: And the guys watched dumb movies.
2: Those movies were awesome.
3: Yeah.
5: Yeah. Yeah, but you know what? It's completely unrealistic. The ship could never have survived an attack from that Jilly monster. No way. Let's watch something else.
6: Yeah, okay. How about Revenge of the Mutant Ninja Porpoise?
5: Wait, that's a good one. Revenge of the Mutant Ninja Porpoise or the original Invasion of the Mutant Ninja Porpoise?
6: The original.
5: Yeah. Let's definitely watch that.
7: Oh, how's everyone holding up?
2: This staying up all night thing is a breeze.
3: Yeah.
7: How are you, Priscilla? You look uncomfortable.
8: I'm waiting for Emily to come back so I can use the restroom.
0: Good for another hour.
8: Where's the clipboard?
7: Here you go.
8: Time?
7: 11:48.
8: Thanks.
7: Well, I'll be upstairs working in my office. Now, I'll check in on you from time to time, but don't hesitate to call out if you need anything.
8: Okay.
1: Really? Well, then I could use a rocking couch.
0: Funny. As time went by, our enthusiasm wavered. We all thought staying up all night would be fun, but we got tired. And as you know, some of us fell asleep.
1: Yeah. I don't know what you're talking about.
0: Anyway, morning came, and so did Mr. Whitaker.
7: Good morning, all. Matthew, are you awake? Matthew?
4: I'm awake. Wide. Awake.
7: Nelson, what are you doing over there in the corner?
6: Oh, rocker creep. I was too tired to move back.
7: Where's Emily?
0: Over here by the window, Mr. Whitaker. I was watching the sunrise. It's so pretty. What time is it?
7: 7:00.
0: Really? 7? Really? You mean we're done?
7: You're done.
3: Yeah.
0: Yes! I can't believe this night is finally over. Where's Barrett?
2: Hey.
4: You're out of your rocking chair.
2: I remembered at 5:00 that a friend asked me to cover his paper route today. I told you I was leaving him.
0: Oh. Well, that must have been during my hallucination phase.
2: Where's Priscilla?
6: Oh, she's in the bathroom again.
0: Is Jay awake? Jay.
9: Hello. Chili dog.
0: Jay.
9: I'll take another corn dog.
2: He's out.
9: Oh, my.
2: Did anyone see when he fell asleep?
4: I think it was somewhere around 72 bottles of pop on the wall.
7: Well, maybe this will wake him up. It's piñata time!
1: Piñata! I get the first whack!
0: I don't think so. In order to get a whack, you had to rock all night.
4: Yeah.
1: I slept like a rock. Does that count?
7: I'm afraid not. Besides, I think the first swing should come from the girl who came up with the idea for this rockathon.
2: Yes.
7: Emily, would you care to do the honors?
0: Are you kidding? Yes.
7: All right, well, swing like you're aiming for the bleachers.
0: Okay.
7: Here you go.
2: Come on.
3: Yeah.
2: Go ahead. Put some serious hurt on that falcon. Nice.
3: Yeah.
2: There you go.
1: Maybe I missed something, but wasn't candy supposed to fly everywhere?
3: Yeah.
0: It's empty.
7: Oh, that's strange. How could that happen? I know it was full of mall balls when I brought it in.
2: Someone must have taken them.
0: Okay. Oh. Nobody leaves the room.
2: What?
0: I'll have to interrogate each of you individually.
1: Oh, boy.
7: All right, now, before we jump to conclusions, let's just ask, does anyone here know what happened to the candy?
1: What about Priscilla? Maybe she took all the candy to the bathroom with her.
8: Sorry to take so long, but it's after 7, so I figured I... Why is everyone staring at me?
1: Okay, out with it, Priscilla. What'd you do with the malt balls?
8: The what?
0: What's that in your hand?
8: My toothbrush.
1: I bet you brushed your teeth with that thing, huh?
8: Is that a serious question?
1: Caught at the scene of the crime, brushing away the evidence. Seize her! Seize her!
7: Now, wait. Calm down.
8: What's going on?
1: Like you don't know, you chocolate malt ball thief, you.
2: Someone ate all the malt balls in the piñata last night.
1: Barrett!
2: Huh? What?
1: You stole them.
2: What?
1: You just said someone ate them. How would you know someone ate them unless the someone that ate them was you?
2: I just assumed.
1: Put them
2: maybe...
1: in irons. What? Throw away the keys.
2: No.
7: All right. That's enough. Everyone stop. I don't want any finger pointing. No one should say another word about this. Unless you want to own up to what happened.
8: We need evidence.
7: Look, you were all awake last night. No one could have taken anything without you seeing it. Isn't that right?
1: Actually, I was sleeping whole time, which means everybody else is a suspect. They're working together. A malt ball cartel.
2: Are you kidding?
7: That's enough, Jay.
8: Hey, maybe we should start with the sign-out sheet.
7: Yeah, well, we could, but I'd rather not turn this into a courtroom scene. I think we should let everyone go home and get some rest.
1: I just want to find out the candy.
8: But, Mr. Whitaker, the crime scene will go cold.
7: There is no crime scene, Emily. Now, let's all meet back here later this afternoon at 5. I'll be here all day if anyone wants to talk to me privately. And meanwhile, I'll write up a tally sheet of your hours so you can inform your sponsors. Now, apart from the sign-out times, everyone stayed awake and in their rocking chairs the full 12 hours. Is that right?
2: Yeah.
4: Everybody but Jay and Barrett.
1: Whoa, don't blame me. I have sleep apnea.
2: Of course
7: not. There's no blame. You did your best. All right, I'll see you all back here tonight at 5.
1: Okay, bye.
4: Bye, Mr. Whitaker. Thanks.
8: Mr. Whitaker assumed we would go home to rest, but there's no sleep for a detective with an unsolved case.
4: Which meant that I didn't get any sleep either.
8: You betcha. Matthew and I looked at the clipboard with the timesheet, and a curious fact emerged. Priscilla had logged out every hour for 10 minutes at a time.
3: I explained that to you.
8: I'm telling the story. So, 10 minutes at a time gave her ample opportunity to snag the falcon when no one was looking, stash the malt balls somewhere, and snack them down every hour on the hour. That made her suspect number one.
4: You were never suspect number one for me, Priscilla.
2: Yeah, me neither.
3: Thanks, guys. But I noticed you still came with Emily to my house and knocked on my bedroom window, Matthew.
7: Her bedroom window? Was that upstairs or downstairs?
3: Emily? Matthew? What are you guys doing in my tree?
8: We need to ask you some questions.
3: Wait, this isn't about the candy, is it?
4: According to the log, you took more restroom breaks than a hyperactive puppy.
3: Is that a crime?
8: No, but it does show opportunity.
4: And you're a girl, and girls like chocolate, which is a motive.
3: Not all girls like chocolate, Mr. Stereotyper. Especially this one. I'm allergic to chocolate.
8: You're kidding.
3: Why would I kid about that? I'm allergic to a lot of things. Is that good enough for you, or would you like a doctor's note?
8: Well, if you have one...
4: No, Emily, we don't need one. Can we go home now?
8: Not a chance. We have to interrogate the others, too. Sorry to wake you, Priscilla. See you later.
4: See ya.
3: By the way, it's probably nothing, but I did notice something unusual.
8: What?
3: When I logged out to use the restroom at 2 o'clock, Jay was off his rocker.
4: That sounds normal to me.
8: Was he taking a bathroom break?
3: If he was, the log didn't show it. But I noticed when he came back that he was holding his stomach. You know? Like you do when you have a stomach ache.
4: Maybe he did have a stomach ache.
8: But why?
4: Because that's what happens after you eat 6 bags of corn chips.
8: Or a piñata of malted milk balls.
3: Mm-hmm.
4: Well done, Priscilla. I think you just solved the case.
3: Great. Bye.
4: Now maybe I can finally get some shut-eye.
8: Not so fast, Matthew.
3: Aww.
8: We're not done with this investigation. Like Mr. Whitaker said, we can't accuse anyone without evidence. We need to talk to Jay.
1: She said what?
8: Priscilla said that you had a stomach ache, the kind that could have been caused by eating too many chocolate malt balls.
1: Unbelievable.
8: Is it?
1: Yes!
4: So you didn't have a stomach ache?
1: Oh, no, I definitely had a stomach ache.
8: Why?
1: Because of your rockathon. I can usually hold a silo's worth of corn dogs and spicy ranch-flavored chips. But when you combine that with rocking back and forth for 12 straight hours, guess what you get?
4: A stomach ache?
1: Bingo! It's funny, though. I notice in Priscilla's story that she left out one very important detail.
4: What's that?
1: When I came back from the restroom, she and Barrett were in the hallway talking. And unless I am very much mistaken, Priscilla handed Barrett a chocolate malt ball.
0: Wait a minute. Why didn't you say this at wit's end?
1: Me? Nuh-uh. I'm no stool pigeon. Goodbye.
0: Priscilla held back on us.
4: And so did Barrett. But that's good news.
0: How is that good news?
4: Since he's your brother, you can go home and talk to him. By yourself. See ya.
0: Uh-uh. Forget it. You're not done until I'm done.
10: Sunday mornings are always a good time. With Rach.
0: It's hard enough confronting your big brother about things like his smelly socks left in the microwave.
2: Hey, that was for an experiment.
0: But it's worse when it comes to the suspicion of thievery. He handled it well, though, didn't he, Matthew?
4: Pretty much like I expected.
2: You're accusing me? Get off it. You're definitely following the wrong set of breadcrumbs.
0: Then why were you eating a malted milk ball?
2: Priscilla found one on the floor. We figured they fell out when Mr. Whittaker hung the piñata.
0: Why didn't you say anything about it?
2: Because I knew you'd do what you're doing now. Make a big fuss over nothing. Satisfied?
0: Not really. And for the record, I think losing trust in someone is worth making a big fuss over.
2: Duly noted. But could you at least learn to sugarcoat it?
4: Emily? Sugarcoat something? I'd like to witness that.
0: Huh. Wait a minute. That's it!
4: What? What's it?
0: It was right in front of me and I didn't even see it!
2: Hold on. What's going on?
4: Look, if you're going to be cryptic, then I'm going home to bed. In fact, I'm going home whether you're going to be cryptic or not.
0: Fine. Just be at wit's end at 5.
2: What did I miss just now?
4: Beats me. She's your sister.
0: And that brings us to right now, the present. I believe I have deduced our culprit.
7: Well, you know, Emily, while I appreciate your fine detective work, I don't think any of you could have taken the malt balls. You were awake. Someone would have seen.
0: Please, Mr. Whittaker, bear with me. Barrett, hand me that coat off the hook there.
6: Wait a minute, that's my coat.
0: That's right, Nelson.
7: Well, now, hold on, Emily. You should explain.
0: Well, Nelson wore his big winter jacket to keep warm instead of using the blankets.
6: So? Blankets slip around too much.
0: Right. And a coat is useful for other things.
1: Like eating malt balls. I knew it was you.
0: Mm-hmm. You asked for proof, Mr. Whittaker. Well, I was thinking about Nelson's coat when he first came in and how comfortable it looked.
7: Mm-hmm.
0: It was all cushiony and smooth and had all these neat pockets.
7: Okay.
0: And here we are. Hours later, and it looks bumpy. Nelson, may I see your coat, please?
6: I'd rather not.
7: Go ahead and give her the coat, Nelson.
2: Yeah.
6: Aw, here.
0: I'd just like to check the lining on the inside. It snaps in, right?
6: I don't...
0: Let's see.
7: Whoa!
0: We knew it.
6: Nelson. Oh, man.
4: This is bad.
1: Apprehend him!
0: There you are, everyone. Another case solved by the Jones and Parker Detective Agency. You can applaud anytime.
2: Great job, Emily.
6: But I didn't do it.
1: Right. Then how do you explain all those malted milk balls?
6: I bought them.
0: Yeah, sure.
1: Good try. Actually, it is kind of a good try.
6: Really, I did. I felt bad about how things turned out this morning. It was like all of the specialness of doing something good for the orphans was lost because the candy went missing. And I should have seen whoever took it, but I was listening to music with my headphones and reading and I kind of get in my own world sometimes, but anyway, I thought I'd buy some malt balls, bring them here tonight, and put them somewhere so we could find them. Then everything would be okay again. I could tell Mr. Whittaker was disappointed with us this morning. I thought this would help.
0: Yeah, you expect us to believe that?
6: Yes, why would I carry stolen malt balls around all day and bring them back here so you'd catch me?
2: That is a very good question, guys. Mm. Why did you, Nelson?
6: I didn't.
1: Sure.
2: Yeah.
7: Actually, Nelson didn't take the malt balls. He's telling the truth.
6: I'm confused.
1: What?
0: But he had to. He was my last suspect.
7: You missed one, Emily.
0: Who?
7: Me. I took the malt balls.
6: What?
0: You?
1: My head just exploded.
0: Why?
7: I came in to check on you all several times between 4 and 7 this morning when everyone was supposed to be rocking. Each time I came in, you were all asleep or in the bathroom, but not rocking. All except Nelson, that is. But like he said, he was busy and didn't see me. So I took the malt balls. I thought it would force you all to admit that you hadn't really done what you said you'd do. After all, how could someone break open the piñata and take the malt balls if you were awake?
1: That's so clever. Nice one.
2: I'm sorry, Mr. Whitaker. I tried staying awake. I even had 4 cups of coffee, and I hate coffee.
3: I tried splashing water on my face every hour for the longest time, but I eventually wound up falling asleep in there.
7: I don't mind you falling asleep. I knew it'd be difficult to stay up the whole night, but I do expect you all to be honest. The log says that you rocked the entire night. But that's not really the case, is it?
6: No. I just wanted to raise more money is all.
7: Matthew, the only money that God will honor is the money that you come by honestly.
6: Yes, sir.
7: And I think you all owe Nelson an apology. He's the only one who actually did stay awake all night.
11: Sorry, Nelson.
1: Yeah, sorry.
8: It's okay, thanks.
1: Hey, wait a minute. I didn't do anything wrong this time. I admitted I fell asleep. Good for me.
12: Yeah, enjoy it while you can.
7: So, shall we tally up your real rockathon hours?
6: Yeah, let's do it.
8: I vote that we do it after we devour these chocolate malt balls. What do you say, Mr. Whitaker?
7: Well, you bought them. Do you think everyone deserves them?
8: I guess not. But I'm willing to share anyway.
7: In that case, ready, set, go.
13: In Psalm 139, David asks, God, where can I go from your spirit? Where can I flee from your presence? If I go up to the heavens, you are there. If I make my bed in the depths, you are there. In other words, there's nowhere we can hide from God. He knows everything we think and sees everything we do. That's why it's important to tell the truth all the time, not only in the big things, but even in the small things, even when we think no one else is paying attention. That's the way to live a life that honors God in every way. 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The Malted Milk Ball Falcon was written by Kirby Atkins and Dave Arnold and directed by Dave Arnold. 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Our executive producer is Dave Arnold. Our cast included Christina Pacelli as Emily, Andre Stoika as Wit, Zach Callison as Matthew, and Whit Hertford as Jay, along with Gatlin Green, Andy Pessoa, and Georgina Cordova. And I'm Chris, hoping you'll join us again next time for more Adventures in Odyssey. Is anyone going to eat that last malt ball?
10: Hanging out with Rach on the Sunday Morning Kids Club. Yay!

It's Hillsong Kids. I give you my hallelujah on the Sunday Kids Club. That is it from me. Thanks so much for hanging out, as always, on a Sunday morning. I'll be back next week, same time, same place, from 6 a.m. right here on Rema. But I would love to hear from you in the meantime. Remember, you can always get in touch by emailing kids at rema, R-H-E-M-A.co.nz. See you next week.

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2: News update. The Royal Australasian College of Physicians are pushing for the growing access to specialist care crisis to be addressed. It says only 61% of patients receive their first specialist assessment within the recommended 4 months. For every 100,000 people, we have 44 actively practising specialist physicians compared to 66 in Australia. President Janek D'Souza says it can take around 17 years to train a specialist physician.
3: That's why we're keen on a 10-year national workforce plan, one that survives an electoral cycle and one that would allow us to train doctors to become specialists.
2: An 18-year-old man is in custody after an assault in Gisborne during the early hours of Saturday. Police were called to Peel Street around 2 a.m. with reports a man had been knocked unconscious. The man has since been discharged from hospital. Police want to hear from any witnesses and those who may have video footage. Researchers are calling for the government to halt 5 bills currently making their way through Parliament over fears about the lack of environmental monitoring. The bills span gene technology, hazardous substances, agricultural compounds and environmental reporting. Physicians and scientists for Global Responsibility New Zealand warn none of these bills properly monitor chemicals. Lead researcher Jodie Bruning says chemicals can have a serious impact on our health and environment.
4: If we're approving these chemicals when they haven't gone through all those risk assessment processes, what the heck is happening here?
2: Explosions and black smoke have been seen near Riyadh's international airport in the Saudi capital. The latest incidents come amid growing concerns about attacks on Saudi energy infrastructure and possible disruption to global oil supply. Gulf Research Centre chief economist John Svaki Anakis says world reserves of oil are dwindling very fast.
5: And so we have a critical situation. And oil is at $103, $104 a barrel. It could easily go $130, $140 if it is not addressed.
2: To sports now, and the Black Ferns have forged a dominant 66-14 WXV Global Series win over Scotland in Edinburgh. But England has drawn 26-all with Canada, ending a record 39-match winning streak. A daily Cherry Evans masterclass has launched the Roosters into an NRL preliminary final, easing past Cronulla 46-10 in Sydney. The 37-year-old scored a try and set up 3 others. Kiwi athlete Hannah Gapes has set a personal best in finishing 9th in the women's 5K race at the World Road Running Champs in Copenhagen. Theo Quax was a distant 43rd in the men's 5K race. Kiwi golfer Ryan Fox is in a share of 11th after the third round of the European Tour's PGA Championship in Surrey. To your weather now, and north into Waitomo, scattered showers clearing to fine early afternoon. Coromandel Peninsula, Bay of Plenty, Taupō, also Gisborne to Wairarapa and Wellington. Isolated showers with thunderstorms possible about coastal Wairarapa, clearing to fine. Taranaki to Horowhenua Kapiti Coast, including Taumarunui and Taihape. Increasing fine spells, but isolated showers until late afternoon. Marlborough and Nelson, fine. Buller to Westland, showers becoming confined to Buller overnight, then clearing to fine everywhere by evening. Canterbury and Otago, except Clutha, showers in Otago spreading north overnight, possibly thundery about Banks Peninsula, then clearing to fine this morning. Snow to 600 metres in Otago. Clutha, Southland and Fiordland, scattered showers with squally thunderstorms possible and snow to 500 metres, clearing from Clutha and Southland this afternoon. Gale westerlies easing this morning. And the Chatham Islands, occasional rain today, possibly heavy clearing afternoon. That's your news, sport and weather. I'm Kalia Strong.
1: From the Bible, seek the Lord while he may be found. Call on him while he is near. Let the wicked forsake their ways and the unrighteous their thoughts. Let them turn to the Lord and he will have mercy on them. And to our God, for he will freely pardon. Words to live by on Rema.
6: from Isaiah 55, and that's verses 6 through to 7, words to live by today. A very good morning going out to you, Ata Marie, and a big thanks to Rach for seeing us through to the 8 o'clock hour. The Kids Show, that returns next week. Make sure you join her for that. Well, coming up, we are back with Worship Nation. Back-to-back worship tracks, including Mercy Me, Chris Tomlin, and kicking things off, here's Cody Carnes, It's Firm Foundation.

Chris Tomlin, and I will follow. You're listening in to Rima. 19 minutes after 8 o'clock on your Sunday morning. Really, really big week this week. Andrew Curtis, myself and Shannon, our tech guy, travelled to Hamilton for the Hamilton Prayer Breakfast. Now, that was on Wednesday morning. Got to say, what an incredible time of people coming together and praying for not only Hamilton, but for this nation. And I got to meet some incredible people too on that morning, from a prison chaplain to a student at TSCF to the mayor of Hamilton. It was a really great morning. People coming together and praying. If you haven't checked one of those breakfasts out yet, I think there's one more this year. It is the Auckland Prayer Breakfast. You can check that out at prayerbreakfast.nz. Otherwise, they seem to be popping up all over the nation. This year, there was a prayer breakfast in Wellington, Christchurch, Invercargill. It could be in your local area too. Details can be found on that website if you're keen to maybe set something up. Here's Matt Redman. It's Blessed Be Your Name.

That is Tim Hughes with Living for Your Glory. It is, Rima, just after 8:30. Up in a moment, we are back with the word for today. And today's word, all about God and your finances. How often do we say to God, okay, your will be done when it comes to our finances? Well, today with the word for today, they're taking a look at this one. A little bit later too, I want to talk about something happening today. It is around prayer. And it's around the media. More details up soon. But first this from the David Corrada Band. It is How He Loves.

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1: In all things, at all times, having all that you need. From 2 Corinthians 9, verse 8. Paul wrote, God is able to bless you abundantly, so that in all things, at all times, having all that you need, you will abound in every good work. Now he who supplies seed to the sower will increase your store of seed and will enlarge the harvest of your righteousness. You will be enriched in every way so that you can be generous on every occasion. From 2 Corinthians 9 verse 8. Paul couldn't be more explicit. If we are faithful to give generously when God wants to meet needs again in the future, he will remember us as capable partners and come back to us. If a restaurant gives good service, it results in repeat business. The same applies to good stewards. And if you sow generously, then God is able to give you more and more. God takes care of faithful stewards. As long as you're in a giving partnership with him, he makes sure you get everything you need exactly when you need it. That's his offer. True wealth is having everything you need when you need it. That should dispel all your fears about giving. Is fear holding back your generosity? Do you give leftovers because you're concerned about making ends meet? Have you ever asked God to give you a plan for the stewardship of the money he has entrusted to you? At some point, as a Christian, you've just got to go for it and say, God, because I worry so much about money, I'm inviting you into my finances. I want to know that whether things are good or bad, you're involved.
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Lauren Daigle with Let It Be a Hallelujah. It is, Rima, 19 minutes away from 9 o'clock. Today, the 20th of September, is Media Prayer Day. This is just a prompting, really, to pray for our media. You know, there's a lot of responsibility when it comes to the media industry, and a lot of people simply don't trust the industry at the moment. So really important to pray for people's wisdom as they perhaps create content. Maybe they're a journalist for a newspaper or someone who we see on TV. Maybe it's praying for us here at Rima Media. It's taking a moment out to pray for the media. And in fact, lots of churches are getting involved with this one. And if you want details, mediaprayerday.nz. Maybe you're a part of a service this morning, and you're thinking, actually, that would be a really great thing to take a little bit of time to pray for New Zealand's media. Well, you can find out all the information on that website, mediaprayerday.nz. And coming up in a moment, let's pray together. Let's pray for the media. In fact, I have a prayer from Simon Barnett, of course, a well-known person in New Zealand's media. And he's got a prayer as part of Media Prayer Day. I'll play that out soon. Here's Coleman's It's Why We Praise.

0: hand. Nelly Lane with Fragile here on Rima as we get ever closer to 9 o'clock this morning. Today, as I mentioned earlier, is Media Prayer Day. It's a day to take a moment out and pray for our media across New Zealand. Here is Simon Barnett for Media Prayer Day. Let us pray together.
1: Heavenly Father, your word encourages us to pray for those in positions of power and influence. 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And we pray all this in your mighty name, the name of Jesus Christ. Amen.
0: And all the people said amen. 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
1: In this update, a motorbike rider has died and their passenger seriously injured following a crash in Matamata Piako yesterday evening. Police were alerted to the single vehicle crash on Morrinsville Tahuna Road about 6:45pm. The driver died at the scene and the passenger on the same bike was taken to hospital. Hopes seeing the lived experience of former methamphetamine users will stop people from trying the drug. Health New Zealand has launched a new six-month, $1.6 million F-Meth campaign featuring three videos, including one in which someone shares their personal journey of beating addiction. Massey University College of Health Professor Chris Wilkins says it's always good to see real stories.
2: People have experienced harm and have the benefit of hindsight who want to really share that with people and warn people. Some good, honest stuff there.
1: Google's Gemini AI model has autonomously hacked three companies during a test of its cybersecurity capabilities. BBC correspondent Megan Owen says the AI model found public information online and guest credentials to access websites it thought were part of the test. She says Google has contacted those it hacked and it's going to change the way it tests its technology.
3: But also says that this highlights that it's really key to ensure that AI models are tested in order to be responsible.
1: There's been renewed a public scrutiny over the pace of AI development as some tech firms call for a slowdown. Rocket Lab has launched a Japanese Earth-observing radar satellite into orbit.
4: 4, 3, 2, 1.
1: The mission, titled Owl by the Dozen, launched from Mahia Peninsula on the east coast yesterday. It will rotate at a low orbit of 572 kilometres, with another 15 missions planned to make up a constellation of night and day coverage before 2030. To sports now, and coach Whitney Hansen is wrapped with the Black Ferns' increasing depth following a 66-14 WXV pasting of Scotland in Edinburgh. New Zealand's next opponent has suffered a surprise draw at home against Canada. England's winning streak, stretching back to 2022, has been halted at 39. Kiwi athlete Hannah Gapes has finished a creditable ninth in the women's 5K race at the World Road Running Champs in Copenhagen, setting a personal best. Theo Quax was a distant 43rd in the men's 5K race. Kiwi golfer Ryan Fox is in a share of 11th after the third round of the European Tour's PGA Championship in Surrey. The Black Foyles are a handy second in their group after day one of Sail GP Switzerland in shifty light conditions on Lake Geneva. To your weather now, and north into Waitomo, scattered showers, clearing to fine early afternoon. Coromandel Peninsula, Bay of Plenty, Taupo, also Gisborne to Wairarapa and Wellington. Isolated showers with thunderstorms possible about coastal Wairarapa, clearing to fine this morning. Taranaki to Horowhenua Kapiti Coast, including Tominanui and Taihape. Increasing fine spells, but isolated showers until late afternoon. Marlborough and Nelson, fine today. Buller to Westland, showers becoming to confine to Buller, then clearing to fine everywhere by evening. Canterbury and Otago, except Clutha, showers in Otago spreading north, possibly thundery about Banks Peninsula, then clearing to fine this morning. Snow to 600 metres in Otago. Clutha, Southland and Fiordland, scattered showers with squally thunderstorms possible and snow to 500 metres, clearing from Clutha and Southland this afternoon. Gale westerlies easing this morning. And the Chatham Islands, occasional rain, possibly heavy, clearing this afternoon. That's your news, sport and weather. I'm Carlia Strong.
0: From the Bible. May the nations be glad and sing for joy, because you judge the peoples with justice and guide every nation on earth. Words to live by. On Rima.
5: From Psalm 67, and that is verse 4. Words to live by this morning, just after 9 o'clock, Atamarie. Thanks so much for joining us this Sunday morning for Worship Nation, worshipping God together. We've got music from United on the way. Big Daddy Raven, Weave, and first this from Ren Collective. It's 10,000 Reasons.

Big Daddy Weave with Redeemed here on Remus, 17 minutes after 9 o'clock. I have to say, I'm loving this spring season. We are well into spring now, and there's something about the way the plants just seem to take off at this time of year. You know, winter is a slower season, and that's in some sense is quite nice because you get to slow down a little bit, maybe rest and recover. I mean, maybe even hibernate a little bit. But yes, when spring starts and things get a little bit warmer, the daylight hours increase. I don't know, there's something kind of fun about the rebirth of what's going on in the soil. Just love that as a gardener. I love, you know, Ecclesiastes, where it does say, for everything there is a season. There is a time for everything and a season for every activity under heaven. Getting all philosophical on it on this Sunday morning as we worship God together with Worship Nation. You know, the reason I started thinking about this one is because next weekend, daylight savings, it kicks off. Yeah, we are at that point in the year already. We've got Dante Bow coming up for you soon. Here's Chris Tomlin. It's Holy Is the Lord.

Bethel Live with I Love Your Presence. You're listening in to Rima. This week has been Te Wiki o Te Reo Māori, Māori Language Week. And across this week, you would have heard the different teams talking about this particular week. But something else that we've done and we're super excited about here at Rima is a collaboration with the team at Te Wānanga Ihirangi. Across this week, you've been able to listen to daily devotionals in Te Reo Māori on the Rima Media app. Well, today we have the final one of those. So if you want to check out a daily encouragement in Te Reo Māori, then take a look at our Rima Media app. And to celebrate Te Wiki o Te Reo Māori, I want to play this. It's from Te Rotini Tuia.

I've always loved you. Third day here on Rima. Worship Nation this morning coming up, Aaron Shoes. We've also got Jamie Jim Goshen with Our Father. But first, this from Hillsong Worship, It's Mighty to Save.

0: Good morning, Atamaria. That is Jamie Jam Goshen and Selah with Our Father. Coming up now to 10 o'clock here on Rema Worship Nation. After 10, if you haven't heard the news yet, I've got a pretty exciting announcement to make all around the lineup here at Rema. Now, yes, we have had some changes over the last little while. The lovely Kat, she has moved on from Rema Media after 9 years. She's got a new season for her family. We're excited for her and praying for her as well. But it does mean there's quite this gap in the afternoons. Now, fortunately for us, the wonderful Tom Francis has been filling in over the last couple of weeks. But from tomorrow, we're going to have a new afternoon show. I'll have more details up after 10, but before we get there, here's Blue Tree. It's God of the City.
1: You're the God of this city. You're the King of the

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1: In this update, Whanganui Hospital's emergency department say they've been operating at up to 680% capacity at times. The New Zealand Nurses Organisation says the pressure is putting patients' lives at risk, with staff forced to make difficult decisions about who's seen first. NZNO delegate Catherine Fleming says the ED has just 15 beds, but recorded 503 arrivals over 7 days earlier this month. She says a patient recently lost consciousness and was found unresponsive, but was spotted before tragedy struck. NZNO says underfunding and staff shortages are contributing to overcrowding. A police officer struck by a fleeing car has been able to stand for the first time but still can't talk a month on from the incident. A young officer was hit by a car as he was laying road spikes in Manawatu's Bunnythorpe on August 22nd. Two teens have been charged over the crash. Central District Commander Superintendent Dion Bennett says the officer's condition has improved. Bennett says he's moved from hospital to a traumatic head injury rehabilitation facility.
2: Part of the progress has been he is aware of his surroundings and he can respond and has responded to some voice commands.
1: Auckland's mayor says common sense has prevailed with reforms to earthquake-prone building rules. Changes to earthquake-strengthening rules passed unanimously through Parliament with simpler and cheaper requirements for risky buildings. Wayne Brown says the previous rules imposed unnecessary costs in areas with a relatively low earthquake risk and had become a big earner for consultants preparing seismic reports. It may be the All Blacks' fortress, but Eden Park is promising to bring the party for Warriors fans tonight. Tickets to the must-win semi-final against Newcastle at the 50,000-seat capacity stadium sold out in minutes after being released earlier this week. Eden Park CEO Nick Sortner says they have an outer oval fan zone operating from 1 p.m.
3: Whether it be from jumping castles through to face painting signs, bars, food trucks, etc. This is a carnival.
1: To other sports news now, and the Black Ferns are still unbeaten after 7 matches this season, dispatching Scotland 66-14 in their WXV Rugby Showdown in Edinburgh. The Sydney Roosters are crowing after an emphatic 46-10 win over the Sharks in the NRL semi-final. Not only will they meet the Dolphins in a preliminary final, coach Trent Robinson is extremely confident playmaker Sam Walker will make a surprise return from injury. Brisbane will face Fremantle for a shot at an AFL Premiership three-peat after surviving an almighty last-quarter fight-back from Hawthorn to win by 9 points in their preliminary final at the MCG. England's replaced India at the top of cricket's T20 world rankings after beating a sorry Sri Lanka by 8 wickets to claim a 3-0 series whitewash. To your weather now, and north into Waitomo, including Taupo and Bay of Plenty, scattered showers clearing to fine this afternoon. Gisborne and Hawke's Bay, showers becoming isolated late morning, then clearing to fine in the evening. Taranaki to Kapiti Coast, including Tomaranui and Taihape, increasing fine spells, but isolated showers until late afternoon. Wellington and Wairarapa, also Marlborough and Nelson, scattered showers clearing to fine this morning. Buller to Westland, mainly fine, a few showers north of Greymouth, clearing by evening. Canterbury and North Otago, fine. Southland, Fiordland and Otago, excluding North Otago, scattered showers contracting to Southland, Clutha and Southern Fiordland late morning, then clearing Clutha and Southland this afternoon. Gale westerlies in Southland, Clutha and Fiordland easing this morning. Chatham Islands, possibly heavy, clearing late afternoon, but the odd shower possible. That's your news, sport and weather. I'm Kalia Strong.
0: From the Bible. Remind the people to respect the government and be law-abiding. Always ready to lend a helping hand. No insults, no fights. God's people should be big-hearted and courteous. Words to live by. On Rema.
4: God's people should be big-hearted and courteous. I love that. As we go across our Sunday morning, let that be a reminder to us. Be big-hearted. Courteous, kind, all of those good things as we go into our day. Well, welcome along. It is Worship Nation if you've just joined us. We've got some great worship tracks on the way. Also, if you missed the announcement last week, I'm going to let you know who is on the drive show from tomorrow afternoon. A brand new lineup here at Rema. But before we do any of that, let's kick things off with some worship. Phillips, Craig and Dean, When the Stars Burn Down. It's Rima. When

launch our brand new Drive show. We are so excited about this. Lee and Nerida are going to be joining the Rema team. Of course, for the last, well, almost 2 years, they've been on Sanctuary, and we've loved them over on Sanctuary. But with this new opportunity, they are moving to Rema Afternoons, and we were so, so excited to have them. So, if you get the opportunity, listen in tomorrow afternoon. It is Drive with Lee and Nerida, kicking off at 2 p.m., they'll be joining you for the afternoon, well, each weekday, 2 till 7. Coming up, Katie Nicole, here's Chris Tomlin.

No One Like Our God. Captivate music here on Rema. It is Worship Nation. Coming up, Citizen Way with the Lord's Prayer. We've also got Crystal Lewis with Salvation Belongs to Our God. And a pretty new worship song for the Rema playlist. It's Cannon Barker with Oh My Soul. But before we do that, let's play an old school track from the Parachute Band. It's Almighty.

Canon Becker with Oh My Soul. It is Rima. Anyone grew up as a pastor's kid? Put up your hand if that was you. Well, Canon Becker grew up as a pastor's kid in California. Yep. Back in the day, he was raised in the church, apparently started leading worship at the age of 12. Certainly found his calling pretty early, didn't he? And is currently a lead worship pastor at New Life Church. I really like that song, Oh My Soul. That is Canon Becker, and no doubt we'll be playing more of his music. It is Worship Nation. We've got an old hymn coming up for you. Sarah Sadler with How Deep the Father's Love. But first, this from Crystal Lewis. It's Salvation Belongs to Our God.

Matthew West with You Changed My Name here on Rima. Coming up now to 11. We've got the latest news coming up for you very shortly, but before we get to that, let's play one more worship track, shall we? It's Matt Redman.

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1: In this update, National says it will limit children's screen use in early childhood education in primary schools if re-elected. The policy would end screen and individual device use in ECE, tightly limit it for kids in years 1 to 3, and introduce age-appropriate limits for older primary students. National's education spokesperson Erica Stanford says New Zealand isn't alone in reconsidering how much time young children should spend learning using screens. It would also introduce a school start check at ECE to identify children who may need extra support. Whanganui Hospital's emergency department say they've been operating at up to 680% capacity at times. The New Zealand Nurses Organisation says the pressure is putting patients' lives at risk, with staff forced to make difficult decisions about who's seen first. Joey Dwyer reports.
2: NZNO delegate Catherine Fleming says the ED has just 15 beds, but recorded 503 arrivals over 7 days earlier this month. She says one patient recently lost consciousness and was found unresponsive, but was spotted before tragedy struck. NZNO says underfunding and staff shortages are contributing to overcrowding.
1: A person has died and another seriously injured following a single vehicle crash in the Wellington region yesterday. Police were called to Gladstone Road near Tiffin Road in Carterton about 1 p.m. A person died at the scene and the other taken to hospital. Inquiries are ongoing. The US and Denmark have announced a deal which President Donald Trump says will grant the US permanent control over Greenland security. The leaders of Denmark and Greenland have welcomed the deal, but say it won't compromise the region's sovereignty. It follows months of tension over Trump's threats to take control of the Danish territory. US political analyst Dan Schneur says this is a face-saving measure for the president.
3: It allows him to campaign in our midterm elections in a few weeks on the basis that he's achieved that promise.
1: Two sports, and the Black Ferns have warmed up for next weekend's Pinnacle WXV Challenge against England by dispatching Scotland 66-14 in Edinburgh. Kiwi triathlete Kyle Smith is reflecting on a remarkable comeback to claim third in the French Riviera T100 triathlon. Smith still can't believe he's even back competing on the circuit after illness worries.
4: 4 months ago, I was sort of in the hospital battling stomach issues and honestly probably staring down the barrel of retirement because I just never thought I'd come back to this level, you know. I didn't sort of believe, I lost all the belief that I'd ever come back. I was that unfit.
1: Smith's great friend Hayden Wild claimed the win. The Sydney Roosters expect halfback Sam Walker to be fit for next weekend's NRL preliminary final against the Dolphins. To your weather now, and Northland to Waitomo, including Taupo and Bay of Plenty. Scattered showers clearing to fine this afternoon. Gisborne and Hawke's Bay, showers becoming isolated late morning, then clearing to fine in the evening. Taranaki to Kapiti Coast, including Tomaranui and Taihape. Increasing fine spells, but isolated showers until late afternoon. Wellington and Wairarapa, also Marlborough and Nelson. Scattered showers clearing to fine this morning, but isolated showers lingering in Wairarapa until evening. Buller to Westland, mainly fine. A few showers north of Greymouth, clearing by evening. Canterbury and North Otago, fine. Southland, Fiordland and Otago, including North Otago. Scattered showers contracting to Southland, Clutha and Southern Fiordland late morning, then clearing from Clutha and Southland this afternoon. Gale westerlies in Southland, Clutha and Fiordland easing this morning. Chatham Islands, we have rain today, possibly heavy, clearing late afternoon, but the odd shower possible. That's your news, sport and weather. I'm Kalia Strong.
0: From the Bible. Whatever you do, work at it with all your heart, as working for the Lord, not for human masters. Since you know that you will receive an inheritance from the Lord as a reward, it is the Lord Christ you are serving. Words to live by on Rema.
5: That is from Colossians 3, verses 23 to 24 here on Rema. 4 minutes after 11 o'clock. How are you going this Sunday morning? Ata Marie, it is so good to be with you. Well, coming up a little bit later this afternoon, something a little different is happening on the show. We're kind of excited about it. If you're a fan of For King and Country, stick around. I'll tell you what we've got happening in just a moment. But first, this is from Phil Wickham. It's the Jesus Way.

their new songs. Now, all up, there are 10 songs, and Luke and Joel Smallbone will be hosting this radio special. I'm pretty excited about this one. It's coming up this afternoon from 4 p.m. right through to 6. Yeah, do join us as we play out this radio special with the hosts, Joel and Luke Smallbone. Coming up, third day with Sing a Song, here's Chris Tomlin.

This is How We Know. Thanks for joining us here on Worship Nation. This week, Te Wiki o Te Reo Māori, celebrating Māori language. And we here at Rima, we're pretty excited to be able to team up with the team at Te Wananga Ihorangi to record some devotionals across this week. Now, the final one out today, if you would like to check it out and receive some encouragement in Te Reo Māori, check it out on the Rima Media app. Here's Te Rautini now, it's Tainui.

0: fresh and glorious. You're listening in to Rhema, a quarter to midday. Today is Media Prayer Day, praying for the media of New Zealand. There's a lot of responsibility and weight that can be felt when you're creating content or when you're reporting on the news. So it's great to be able to pray for those in media, to pray for wisdom, to pray for grace and all of those things. Simon Barnett actually teamed up with the team for Media Prayer Day and recorded this prayer. So I invite you right now to join me and Simon Barnett for Media Prayer Day.
1: Heavenly Father, your word encourages us to pray for those in positions of power and influence. 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Guide them in their decision-making. 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By your grace, raise our media to its highest purpose, to be a vehicle for good, for enlightenment, and for truth. Lord, make our media a real blessing in this nation. And we pray all this in your mighty name, the name of Jesus Christ. Amen.
0: Amen. Coming up, we've got music from Michael W. Smith. Here's the David Crowder Band.

late in the day. That is Michael W. Smith here on Rima with Draw Me Close. Well, that is indeed my lot for today. Do have a good one, whatever you're up to. Thanks so much for making Rima your radio station of choice. Now, coming up after midday, Tom Francis will be joining you for the afternoon. And just a reminder too, that at 4 o'clock, doing something a little bit different, we've got Joel and Luke Smallbone hosting a two-hour radio special going through their new album, Track by Track. The new album is called The Most Beautiful Colours. I'm looking forward to that one coming up at 4 o'clock this afternoon. Well, as we get to midday, here's all Sons and Daughters. It's Great, Are You Lord?

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1: In this update, National says its early childhood education policy puts the focus back on the fundamentals of early learning. If elected, the party will end screen and individual device use in ECE and tightly limit it for kids in years 1 to 3. National leader Chris Luxon says screens can impact valuable learning time no matter what age.
2: The focus should be on play, it should be on language, it should be on movement, it should be on social interaction and the foundations of learning.
1: The Greens are promising more power for councils to tackle empty shops and high commercial rents. The party wants market rent reviews to be able to lower rents for small businesses with turnover under $30 million and allow councils to auction leases on shops left empty for more than a year. Rosie Leishman reports.
3: Co-leader Chloe Swarbrick says with the current rules, small businesses end up paying more than the market rate when consumer spending slows down. She says these changes will help small businesses stay open, attract new ones to empty spaces, and support job creation and stronger local economies.
1: Labor's pledging to split up the retail and wholesale aspects of the two major supermarket chains will worsen foodstuffs. Here's senior political reporter Azaria Howe.
4: The party says the big supermarket companies give their own stores better prices and access to products, meaning smaller shops and independent supermarkets end up paying more. Labor says it will do away with this and open the market so more supermarkets can offer lower prices and guarantee Kiwi grocers can buy their stock from any wholesaler on fair terms. Party leader Chris Hipkins says the time for reviews is over.
1: Expect an influx of Porsches in Auckland CBD today for the manufacturer's 50th anniversary trading in New Zealand. More than 200 of the cars will be at the Viaduct Events Centre. General Manager Greg Clark says there's also a special unveiling.
5: We, of course, have our 50 years edition 911 GT3 that we've created 5 special edition cars for to celebrate our 50th anniversary.
1: To sport, and the Black Ferns are turning their attention to world champs England after cruising past Scotland 66-14 in their WXV rugby contest in Edinburgh. Kiwi triathlete Kyle Smith has overcome mind-blowing adversity to snare bronze in the French Riviera T100. Smith was in hospital 4 months ago with stomach issues, thinking he'd be forced into early retirement. And the day before the latest T100, he suffered another significant setback.
6: You know, it wasn't the smoothest ride. I also got hit by a bus yesterday and came off and really hurt myself. So I spent 4 hours yesterday on the physio table just getting myself back right. And just before the race, having my neck, I woke up so sore this morning, feeling a bit like Daisy.
1: Mountain biker Sam Gaze has won short track honours in Utah upon the resumption of the World Series. And weather for the country today, Northland to Hauora Whenua, Kapiti Coast, including Bay of Plenty and the Central High Country. Scattered showers clearing this afternoon or evening, but returning tomorrow. Gisborne and Hawke's Bay, showers clearing to fine this evening. Wellington and Wairarapa, also Marlborough and Nelson, mainly fine, but isolated showers lingering in Wairarapa and